0: as well, and that is for our friends in Colfax County, along with southeastern Platte County and northern Butler County until 7:45. Now, this storm was about 3 miles south of Columbus as well and moving its way to the northeast at 50 miles per hour. Again, 60-mile-per-hour wind gusts and quarter-size hail possible with this storm. Those impacted include the community of Columbus, Bellwood, and Richland. If you're in those communities, prepare for those strong winds and quarter-size hail. Also expected to impact the community of Schuyler as it pushes its way up to the east. And as it makes its way right there along Highway 30, could impact our friends in Linwood, North Bend, then eventually Cedar Bluffs, and into the Fremont area as it gradually pushes its way off to the east. Also, we do have another severe thunderstorm warning that continues for our friends in southwestern Saunders County till 7:30 tonight. That storm was located 3 miles southwest of Milford and pushing its way to the northeast at 50 miles per hour, 60 mile per hour wind gusts, and quarter size hail possible with this storm. That is the latest severe weather coverage that we have for you at this hour. We're going to do our best to continue to provide you with the latest information. As again, we have multiple severe thunderstorm warnings that are impacting our listening area, and we'll continue to keep you in touch. We also have a tornado watch for much of the listening area until the late evening hours. Severe weather coverage here on Classic Country KTIC at 107.9 of the Bull, brought to you in part by the Glass Sky in Oakland, Nebraska, serving Northeast Nebraska for over 30 years. On the way here in just a few moments, we are going to take a quick break, and then we're going to come back and get you in touch with the latest severe weather information as it becomes available. But again, many severe thunderstorms impacting our listening area this evening. It's 7:03 now, the time here at KTIC.
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11: A tornado watch remains in effect. Chance of thunderstorms tonight, otherwise cloudy skies expected. Lows dip down to about 47. Winds out of the northwest, 10 to 20 miles per hour. Overcast tomorrow. Chance for storms, highs around 61. Storms likely tomorrow night. Will dip down to about 39, cloudy. I'm weatherology meteorologist Laura Lockwood on West Point's 107.9 The Bull.
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0: And what to get you up today with the latest information is we got a severe thunderstorm warning. It does remain in effect till 7:45. That's for about another 40 minutes for friends in Burt, Cumming, southeastern Wayne County, northwestern Dodge County, Thurston County, and northeastern Stanton County. Now, this storm, just a new update just came in, was located along a line extending from 2 miles west of Thurston to 7 miles southeast of Wisner to Beamer to 5 miles south of Howells, moving northeast at around 50 miles per hour. Golf ball size hail possible with this storm, and also winds gusting up to near 60 miles per hour. As of right at the top of the hour, golf ball size hail was reported 3 miles south of Wisner. This storm does have that history of producing 60 to 70 mile per hour winds. Locations impacted include right here in the community of West Point, along with Pender, Dodge, Snyder, Thurston, Walled Hill, Winnebago, Bancroft, Rosalie, Lyons, Macy, Oakland, Decatur, and Craig. If you are in the path of this storm, prepare for large hail and damaging winds. People outside should move yourself to shelter and inside a strong building and away from windows. Now again, these are some very dangerous storms and capable of producing large hail driven by severe winds. You need to seek shelter now for this severe thunderstorm warning. For our friends, until 7:45 for Burt, Cumming, southeastern Wayne, northwestern Dodge, Thurston, and northeastern Stanton County. As again, this storm line extends from just 2 miles west of Thurston to 7 miles southeast of Wisner to Beamer to 5 miles south of Howells. And as this storm, it is going to gradually push its way off to the northeast at 50 miles per hour. As again, we're going to be getting hit pretty well here in West Point in the next few moments, along with our friends in Bancroft, Lyons, Walled Hill, Macy, Craig, and eventually Euling and Tecama. All will be in the path of this very heavy storm as it pushes its way off to the east. And again, these storms are going to bring very strong winds as well. Also, we got a severe thunderstorm warning for Colfax County, southeastern Platt County, and northern Butler County until 7:45. This storm was 3 miles south of Columbus and moving its way to the northeast at 50 miles per hour. 60 mile per hour wind gusts and quarter-size hail possible with this storm. Locations there include community of Columbus, Bellwood, and Richland, along with the community of Schuyler as well. Also eventually going to move its way over into the Rogers area, North Bend, and eventually into Fremont. You will be in the path of this heavy storm as it pushes its way off to the east. And right now in Colfax County, southwestern Platt County, and northern Butler County until 7:45. Also, a couple of other information we want to pass along to you. We still have, again, a severe thunderstorm warning for southwestern Cumming County, Colfax County, and southern Stanton County till 7:15. That's for just about another 5 minutes. This storm was located 3 miles extending from 6 miles southwest of Madison to 6 miles northeast of Platt Center to 3 miles southwest of Columbus and moving to the east as well at 50 miles per hour. Now, again, this storm does have the capability of producing a downed power lines, as it did have some downed power lines in the Genoa and Platt Center area earlier with this storm as it pushes its way to the east. And again, it'll eventually impact the community of Howells as it pushes its way off to the east, along with eventually the community of Dodge and then Snyder as it pushes its way to the east with the path of that storm. Also, we got a severe thunderstorm warning for northwestern Saunders County till 7:45. This thunderstorm was located 5 miles west of Weston or 11 miles west of Wahoo, moving off to the northeast at around 55 miles per hour. And we do have reports now that we can hear the sirens officially going off here in West Point. As once again, we got a severe thunderstorm warning remaining in effect till 7:45 for Burt, Cumming, southwestern Wayne, northwestern Dodge, Thurston, and northeastern Stanton counties. And again, that'll continue until once again 7:45 this evening. Once again, we want to continue to bring you the latest severe weather information here on Classic Country KTIC and 107.9 The Bull, as the sirens officially going off here in West Point, encouraging you to seek a shelter as the storm does approach West Point. As of right now, not a tornado warning, but again, this storm is producing very strong winds, winds near 70 miles per hour, along with golf ball size hail. That's why we're encouraging you to seek shelter immediately as you are in the path of this very strong storm as it makes its way here into the community of West Point. So again, that is one of the reasons why the sirens most likely is sounding here in the community of West Point. But again, severe thunderstorm warning in effect till 7:45 for Burt, Cumming, southeastern Wayne, northwestern Dodge, Thurston, and northeastern Stanton counties, as that storm continues to push to the northeast at 50 miles per hour. And again, this storm producing golf ball size hail and also 60 to 70 mile per hour wind gusts. Also, what to get you up to date, as we got a severe thunderstorm warning continuing for southwestern Cumming County, Colfax County, and southern Stanton County till 7:15, as this storm also producing 70 mile per hour wind gusts and golf ball size hail, as this storm continues to push its way off to the east as well at 50 miles per hour. And those in the path of this storm include the community of Schuyler, the community of North Bend, also eventually the community of Fremont, eventually could impact the communities of Scribner and Hooper as it makes its way into Dodge County. But again, if you're in the path of this storm, you're going to want to seek shelter as well. And again, that severe thunderstorm warning for southwestern Cumming, along with our friends in Colfax County and southern Stanton County till 7:15 as that storm pushes its way to the east at around 50 miles per hour with golf ball size hail. And again, winds gusting up to near 70 miles per hour. That is the latest severe weather information we have for you at this time, as the latest information will continue to provide you updates. As again, the severe weather being brought to you in part by the Glass Guy at Oakland, Nebraska, serving northeast Nebraska for over 30 years. And again, we have multiple warnings across our listening area here this evening. Warnings stretching once again from over in Burt County all the way back down toward Platte County and Saunders County. And those storms are continuing to kind of push off to the east northeast. And again, it's going to continue to be a busy night, and we're going to do our best to continue to keep you in touch with the latest information right here on Classic Country KTIC and 107.9 The Bull. It's now 7:14 now the time, and it's coming up here in just a little bit. We are going to take a quick break if possible here and kind of regroup and gather some new information, hopefully, and get you in touch with the latest severe weather information as it becomes available. As again, severe weather coverage on Classic Country KTIC and 107.9 The Bull is brought to you in part by the Glass Guy in Oakland, Nebraska, serving in northeast Nebraska for over 30 years. Well, before we take that break, possibly, let's dive right back into it, see if we have any new updates from the National Weather Service. Let's start with warnings here impacting our listening area. Still have a severe thunderstorm warning until 7:45 for Burt, Cumming, southeastern Wayne, northwestern Dodge, Thurston, and northeastern Stanton counties. As again, this was a very big line of storm extending from 2 miles west of Thurston to 7 miles southeast of Wisner to Beamer to 5 miles south of Howells. And again, moving its way to the northeast at 50 miles per hour. Now again, golf ball size hail and 60 mile-per-hour winds possible with this storm. Now, again, we did have a report at right at around about 15 minutes ago that golf ball-sized hail was reported 3 miles south of Wisner with this storm. And again, this storm does have the history of producing 60 to 70 mile-per-hour winds. As we know, many communities are going to be impacted by this storm as it moves across the KTIC listening area. And again, this warning will continue about for another 30 minutes, and that's why it's going to impact us here in West Point, along with our friends in Pender, Dodge, Snyder, Thurston, Walled Hill, Winnebago, along with the community of Bancroft, Rosalie, Lyons, Macy, Oakland, Decatur, and Craig. You are in the path of a very strong storm. You need to look at seeking shelter. Prepare for large hail, damaging winds, and again, if some reason you must be, you're outdoors, you're going to want to move yourself indoors to a strong building away from windows and glass doors. And again, these are some very dangerous storms. It may not be a tornado warning, but these are storms that have the capability of producing very large hail and also some very strong winds. So again, you're going to want to seek shelter now. Get yourself indoors and get yourself to the lowest part of your home to protect yourself from flying debris, because these storms do have the capability of producing 60 mile per hour winds and also golf ball size hail as it moves across the listening area. Also, a little farther south, we got a severe thunderstorm warning that continues. We got severe thunderstorm warning for Colfax County and also our friends in southeastern Platte County, along with northern Butler County, until 7:45. As a line of severe thunderstorms were extending from Lakeview to 3 miles south of Columbus to 5 miles northwest of Shelby, and moved it to the northeast at around 50 miles per hour, 60 mile per hour wind gusts. And again, quarter-size hail possible with this storm as it continues to push its way off again to the northeast at 50 miles per hour, and going to impact communities like Schuyler, along with the communities of North Bend, Linwood, along with eventually the community of Fremont as well as it pushes its way off to the northeast. Also, we have a severe thunderstorm warning that continues for northwestern Saunders County till 7:45. This storm was producing ping-pong ball-sized hail and 60-mile-per-hour winds. Now, this storm was about 11 miles west of Wahoo and moving its way off to the northeast at around 50 miles per hour. So those that could be impacted by this storm include the communities of Colon, communities of Cedar Bluffs, and then eventually the community of Fremont, and those traveled along Highway 30 between Fremont and North Bend. You are in the path of a very strong storm that continues to push its way off to the northeast at 55 miles per hour, producing ping pong ball size hail, and also, again, winds gusting up to near 60 miles per hour. That's a severe thunderstorm warning once again for our friends in northwestern Saunders County. And also, we have a severe thunderstorm warning that is continuing as well. For now, our friends a little farther south in southwestern Saunders County till 7:30 tonight. Just a new update there. That storm was moving to the northeast as well at 50 miles per hour. And again, going to impact mainly over the rural areas of Saunders and Lancaster counties as that storm pushes its way off to the northeast. We do have a little bit of good news for you here. The severe thunderstorm warning for southwestern Wayne and also northeastern Stanton County has been allowed to be canceled. The storms which prompt the warning and moved out of the warned area, therefore the warned area has been canceled. Now, we do have a severe thunderstorm warning that remains in effect until 7:45 for Burt, Cumming, northwestern Dodge, and also our friends in Thurston counties. Now, as of last check just a few minutes ago, this severe thunderstorm was along a line extending from near Walled Hill to 3 miles west of Lyons to down to Scribner and moving its way off to the east at around 40 miles per hour. And again, as we take a look at this storm, if you're in the path of this storm, like the communities of Hooper, communities of Euling, eventually the communities of Craig, Oakland, Lyons, and then eventually will be impacting our friends over in Tecama, and our friends in Decatur as well, and then also a little farther north with the line of this storm will impact our friends in Winnebago, Walled Hill, and Macy as well, and then impacting our friends across the river in Sloan, Whiting, Ottawa, Blanco, and Little Sioux will all be in the path of this very heavy, severe thunderstorm that continues to push its way off to the east. Now again, this storm was moving to the east at about 40 miles per hour and does have the capabilities

0: Gulf Bowl size hail reported with this storm at the top of the hour. So again, that is the latest information we have for you here on Classic Country KTIC and 107.9 of the Bowl. And again, we're going to continue to bring you the latest severe weather coverage on air and, of course, online as well at KTICradio.com. It is now 7:22. Now the time is coming up. We're going to take a quick break, and then we'll come back with more severe weather coverage is on the way. As again, severe weather coverage brought to you in part by the Glass Sky in Oakland, Nebraska, serving northeast Nebraska for over 30 years. From the KTIC Weather Center, I'm Doug Ederson.
1: We all know what corn prices are currently. 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

The National Weather Service in Omaha has issued a tornado warning for northeastern Thurston County in northeastern Nebraska until 8 p.m. At 7:22 p.m., a severe thunderstorm capable of producing a tornado was located near Winnebago, or 18 miles south of Sioux City, moving northeast at 55 miles per hour. Expected hazards include tornado and quarter-size hail. This is a radar-indicated threat rotation. Impact. Flying debris will be dangerous to those caught without shelter. Mobile homes will be damaged or destroyed. Damage to roofs, windows, and vehicles will occur. Tree damage is likely. This tornadic thunderstorm will remain over mainly rural areas of northeastern Thurston County, including the following locations: Winnebago Reservation. Take cover now. Move to a basement or an interior room on the lowest floor of a sturdy building. Avoid windows. If you are outdoors, in a mobile home, or in a vehicle, move to the closest substantial shelter and protect yourself from flying debris. Repeating, a tornado warning has been issued until 8 p.m. for the following county: Thurston, Nebraska,

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1: As once again, welcome our friends in on Classic Country KTIC and 107.9 of the ball, bringing you wall-to-wall coverage now that we have a tornado warning that is impacting our good friends over there in Thurston County, in northeastern Thurston County. A severe thunderstorm capable of producing a tornado is located near Winnebago and moved its way to the northeast at 55 miles per hour. This tornadic thunderstorm will be mainly over the rural areas of northeastern Thurston County, including the Winnebago Reservation. If you are in the community of Winnebago, you need to look at taking shelter now. Move yourself to a basement or an interior room on the lowest floor of a sturdy building. And again, if you happen to be outdoors or in a mobile home or in a vehicle, move yourself to the closest substantial shelter and protect yourself from flying debris. Once again, we do have a tornado warning that has now been issued for northeastern Thurston County, and that will continue for about 30 minutes or so, or until we're allowed to possibly get it reduces. We'll have to wait and see. But again, a tornado warning for northeastern Thurston County. Now, again, this was located right there near Winnebago, and as it pushes its way off to the east-northeast, it could eventually impact our friends across the river, our friends in Salix, and then also our friends over there in Sloan as well. But again, it's mainly going to be over the rural areas of northeastern Thurston County. And again, this tornadic storm, as it pushes its way off to the northeast, does have the capable of producing quarter-size hail with the storm. As again, if you're in the community of Winnebago, I'd look at taking shelter now. Move yourself to a basement or an interior room on the lowest floor of a sturdy building. And again, if you happen to be outdoors, get yourself indoors and get yourself to the lowest level of your home if possible. So again, tornado warning does continue. And it looks like now we got a new one that just developed that's going to be

moving its way in to central Woodbury County and also southeastern Dakota County in northeast Nebraska till 8:15. As a thunderstorm capable of producing a tornado was located near Salix and moving its way up to the northeast at 60 miles per hour. Salix at around 7:30 in the next few minutes, and Mobile by 7:40. Also, if you're in the path of this storm, include the communities of Correctionville as well in western Iowa. You need to seek shelter now. Tornado warning for central Woodbury County and southeastern Dakota County. Till 8:15 tonight, this storm is located near Salix and pushing its way off to the northeast at 60 miles per hour. Radar indicated rotation. We're going to be interrupted here in just a few moments, most likely by the emergency alert system. But again, the dangerous part of this storm will impact our friends in Salix at around 7:30 and Mobile by about 7:40. And then eventually down the road, Pearson and Correctionville as well. As we got a tornado warning that's been now issued for central Woodbury County and western Iowa and southeastern Dakota County in northeast Nebraska until 8:15 this evening.

0: The National Weather Service in Omaha has issued a severe thunderstorm warning for Monona County, Harrison County in southwestern Iowa, Byrd County, southeastern Cumming County in northeastern Nebraska, northwestern Washington County, northeastern Dodge County, eastern Thurston County in northeastern Nebraska, until 8:15 p.m. At 7:27 p.m., severe thunderstorms were located along a line extending from 4 miles southwest of Salix to near Macy to 3 miles northwest of Ewling, moving east at 45 miles per hour. Expected hazards include golf ball size hail and 60 miles per hour wind gusts. Severe weather has been reported by the public. Impact, people and animals outdoors will be injured. Expect hail damage to roofs, siding, windows, and vehicles. Expect wind damage to roofs, siding, and trees. Severe thunderstorms will be near Oakland, Decatur, Ewling, and Macy around 7:30 p.m. Whiting and Craig around 7:35 p.m. Tecama and Onawa around 7:40 p.m. Blumko around 7:45 p.m. Other locations in the path of these severe thunderstorms include Custana, Little Sioux, Mapleton, Pisgah, Moorhead, Ute, and Soldier. This includes Interstate 29. A tornado watch also remains in effect until 11 p.m. for southwestern Iowa and east-central Nebraska. For your protection, move to an interior room on the lowest floor of a building. These are dangerous storms, capable of producing large hail driven by severe winds. Seek shelter.
1: As once again, we will continue to bring you the latest severe weather coverage with our friends from the Emergency Alert System and your friends from Weatherology and your friends right here at Classic Country KTIC and 107.9 The Bull. As once again, severe weather coverage is brought to you in part by the Glass Guy at Oakland, Nebraska, serving northeast Nebraska for over 30 years. Again, we got a couple of different tornado warnings that continue to impact our Lucidate area. As we got a tornado warning, that does continue for our friends in northeastern Thurston County till 8 o'clock tonight. This severe thunderstorm, capable of producing a tornado, was located near Winnebago and moved its way off to the northeast at 55 miles per hour. Radar indicated rotation. The tornadic thunderstorm will remain over the rural areas of northeastern Thurston County. But again, if you are on the Winnebago Reservation, you need to look at taking shelter. Move yourself to a basement or an interior room on the lowest floor of a sturdy building. As again, that severe thunderstorm, or that tornado warning, does continue until 8 o'clock tonight for our friends in northeastern Thurston County. Also, tornado warning still does continue for central Woodbury County in western Iowa, along with our friends in southeastern Dakota County in northeast Nebraska until 8:15. Now, this tornado was located near Salix and moving its way out to the northeast at 60 miles per hour. Again, Salix at around 7:30 as we speak, Mobile by 7:40. Others in the path of the storm include Pershing and also our friends in Correctionville as well. Again, a severe thunderstorm capable of producing a tornado near Salix, moving its way off to the northeast at 60 miles per hour. If you are in the path of this storm, you need to take cover now. Move yourself to a basement or an interior room on the lowest floor of a sturdy building. That is the latest tornado information that we have for you at this hour. Do have some severe thunderstorm warnings that have recently been issued. And again, we got severe thunderstorm warnings that now continue for our friends in southern Dodge County, along with our friends in central Saunders County, Washington County, northwestern Sarpy County, till 8:15. This line of severe thunderstorms extends from 4 miles southwest of Hooper to 4 miles southeast of Ithaca and moving its way to the east at 50 miles per hour. If you're in the path of this storm, 60 mile per hour winds and quarter-size hail possible with this storm. Again, those that are going to be impacted by this storm include The communities of Fremont, Valley, Utan, Meade, Nickerson, Inglewood, along with Woodcliff, all by about in the next few minutes, you'll be in the path of a storm that's producing 60-mile-per-hour winds and also quarter-size hail. Also, those in the path of the storm include the community of Elkhorn, Arlington, and Waterloo by about 7:40 this evening. Also, others being impacted by this storm include those in the Omaha metro area, include those in Omaha, along with our friends at Zirinsky Lake by 7:45, and those in the communities of Blair, Bennington, Kennard, and also expect to impact them by about 7:50. Now again, these storms do have the capabilities of producing 60-mile-per-hour wind gusts and quarter-size hail, as once again, we have a severe thunderstorm warning for our friends in Washington County, Southern Dodge County, Northwestern Sarpy County, Douglas County, and Central Saunders County until 8:15 this evening. And as those storms continue to push their way off to the east, they are definitely going to impact parts of our listed area. Also, we got a severe thunderstorm warning that continues for Northwestern Saunders County till 7:45. This storm was located about 9 miles north of Wahoo and moving its way to the northeast at around 55 miles per hour. Those that are expected to be impacted include the communities of Colon, LaShera, Valley, and then eventually the communities of Fremont and Arlington as that storm pushes its way off to the northeast. Also, a little farther south, we go to the south of Ceresco. We got severe thunderstorm warnings now for northeastern Lancaster County, southeastern Douglas County, southeastern Saunders County, northern Cass County, and also Sarpy County until 8:30 this evening. The severe thunderstorm was located over northeastern Lincoln and moving its way off to the northeast at 45 miles per hour. Those are the latest severe weather information that we have for you at this hour. We have one that may have an update here. We have the severe thunderstorm warning that was for southeastern Platte County and northern Butler County. That's good news there. Those warnings have been allowed to be canceled, but we still have a severe thunderstorm warning for central Colfax County, as this line of storms was about 8 miles north of Schuyler and moving its way off to the northeast at around 45 miles per hour. So those impacted by this storm include probably most likely the communities of Howells, then eventually the community of Dodge, Snyder, and eventually will be impacted most likely here in West Point as it pushes its way off to the north-northeast. We'll kind of keep our eyes on that one as a severe thunderstorm warning does continue for central Colfax County till 7:45. And it's, again, gradually pushing its way to the northeast at around 45 miles per hour, 60-mile-per-hour wind gusts, and, again, quarter-size hail possible with this storm. We do have a little bit of good news. We did have that tornado warning for our friends over in Thurston County. Well, the tornado warning for northeastern Thurston County has now been allowed to be canceled. The storm which prompted the warning has now moved out of the area. Therefore, the warning has been allowed to be canceled. Now, we do still have a tornado warning. We did have one for southeastern Dakota County. That has now also been allowed to be canceled, so a little bit of good news there. We still have it for our friends over in western Iowa, though, in central Woodbury County. You're in for a tornado warning that continues up until 8 o'clock or 8:15 of this evening. And again, emergency management confirmed a tornado at around 7:30. A tornado was reported in Salix, and again, it was confirmed by emergency management. It is expected to impact the community of Mobile by about 7:40. If you're in the community of Mobile, you'll definitely want to seek shelter. Also, for those that also could be in the path of the storm, include the community of Kingsley and also Pearson as well, and then Correctionville. You are in the path of a possible tornado headed your way as the tornado warning for our friends in central Woodbury County, as again it moves off to the northeast at 55 miles per hour. And again, emergency management did confirm the tornado that was reported in Salix. Again, that is the latest severe weather information. We got some new stuff here to pass along to you. We got one now for our friends in Burt County, along with our friends in southeastern Cumming County, northwestern Washington County, along with our friends in northeastern Dodge County, eastern Thurston County, and also our friends in western Iowa in Monona and Harrison County. You are in a severe thunderstorm warning. That will continue till 8:15 tonight. Now, this storm was along a line extending from 4 miles southwest of Salix to near Macy to 3 miles northwest of Euling and moving its way off to the east at around 45 miles per hour. Gulf Bowl size hail, 60 mile per hour winds possible with this storm. As again, impacting communities like right now, the community of Whiting and Craig as we speak, along with the communities of Tecama and Ottawa by about in the next few minutes, and Blanco by 7:45. Others that will be on the path of this storm include our friends over in western Iowa, in Little Sioux, Mapleton, Castaneda, Moorhead, Ute, and Soldier will all be on the path of this storm as a severe thunderstorm warning does continue for our friends in Burt County, southeastern Cumming County, northwestern Washington County, along with the northeastern Dodge County and eastern Thurston County until 8:15 this evening, as those storms have gradually kind of pushed their way off to the east as well. And again, this heavy line of storms now stretching from Sioux City all the way just to the north of Columbus, and then another line stretches from just all the way from Sioux City all the way down to North Bend and then south all the way to the Kansas border as these storms gradually continue to push their way off to the east. That is the latest severe weather information we have for you at this hour. As again, we'll do our best to continue to keep you in touch with the latest severe weather information. Severe weather coverage brought to you in part by our friends at the Glass Guy in Oakland, Nebraska, serving Northeast Nebraska for over 30 years. It's 7:40, now the time, here at KTIC. Stay tuned. We'll be back with more severe weather coverage in just a bit.
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1: Severe weather coverage brought to you in part by the Glass Guy in Oakland, Nebraska, serving Northeast Nebraska for over 30 years. Continuing to monitor the severe thunderstorms as they push across the KTIC and 107.9 of the Bull listening area. And so let's get you up to date on the latest severe weather information. We still got severe thunderstorm warnings that remain in effect till 7:45. That's for just another few minutes for friends in northwestern Burt, eastern Cumming, northwestern Dodge, and central Thurston counties. A line of severe thunderstorms stretching from 3 miles west of Sloan to 4 miles west of Decatur to near Euling, moving its way to the northeast at 55 miles per hour. Gulf Bowl size hail and 60 mile per hour winds can't be ruled out with this storm. Again, locations impacted include the communities of Scribner, Wald Hill, Winnebago, Dodge, Bancroft, Snyder, Rosalie, along with the Dead Timber State Recreation Area, along with the Highway 9 and 51 at Junction, and also the Omaha Reservation and the Winnebago Reservation. As again, prepare for very strong storms with Gulf Bowl-sized hail and 60-mile-per-hour winds as a severe thunderstorm warning does continue till 7:45. That's for our friends in Northwestern Burt, Eastern Cumming, Northwestern Dodge, and also Central Thurston counties till 7:45. Also, we have a couple of other warnings to mention. We have a severe thunderstorm warnings impacting our friends in Eastern Dakota and Northeast Nebraska, along with our friends over in Western Iowa, in Cherokee, Woodbury, and Eastern Plymouth County, along with our friends in Southeastern Union County and Southern South Dakota. They are in a severe thunderstorm warning until 8:30 tonight. 70-mile-per-hour wind gusts and half-dollar-size hail at 7:31. A personal weather station near Salix, Iowa, reported a wind gust near 70 miles per hour. Those in the path of the storm include Mobile, Hinton, and Lawton, along with Hornick, by about 7:45. If you're in the path of that storm, you'll want to seek shelter in the communities of Mobile, Hinton, Lawton, and Hornick. As again, this storm does have the capabilities of producing 70-mile-per-hour wind gusts and half-dollar-size hail. Also, and impacting the communities of Kingsley, Anthon, and Smithland by about 7:50. Other locations that will be impacted include the communities of Lamars, Correctionville, Cushing, Marcus, Cherokee, and Holstein. As those storms continue to push their way off to the east, those storms do have the capability of producing up to near 70-mile-per-hour wind gusts. Still have severe thunderstorm warnings that continue till 8:15 tonight. As once again, severe thunderstorm warnings continue for our friends in Burt County, southeastern Cumming County, and also northwestern Washington County, northeastern Dodge County, and eastern Thurston County until 8:15 tonight. This storm is continuing along the line, extending from 4 miles southwest of Salix to 3 miles northwest of Euling and moving its way off to the east at around 45 miles per hour. And again, that's a storm going to continue to push its way off to the east and impact our friends over in Craig, Decatur, and then eventually our friends over into Western Iowa as well. Also, we got a couple of other severe thunderstorm warnings that continue for our friends a little farther south, for our friends in northwestern Sarpy County, Washington County, southern Dodge County, Douglas County, and also central Saunders County. As once again, they will have a severe thunderstorm warning that will continue till 8:15 tonight. Now, this line was extending from 4 miles southwest of Hooper to 4 miles southeast of Ithaca and moving its way off to the east at around 50 miles per hour, 60-mile-per-hour wind gusts and quarter-size hail possible with this storm. And again, to those communities being impacted include the communities of Elkhorn, Arlington, Waterloo, along with those in the community of Blair, Bennington, and Kennard, along with those eventually going to be in the impact of this storm include the communities of Fort Calhoun, and those at Epley Airfield will be in the path of this very strong, severe thunderstorm that continues to push its way off to the east at 50 miles per hour, bringing 60-mile-per-hour winds and, again, quarter-size hail with this storm. Also, we have a couple of other warnings a little farther south even you go for friends in northeastern Lancaster, southeastern Douglas, along with our friends in southeastern Saunders, northern Cass, and Sarpy counties. We got a severe thunderstorm warning that'll continue till 8:30 this evening as that storm is located over northeastern Lincoln and moving its way off to the northeast at 45 miles per hour, 60-mile-per-hour winds and quarter-size hail. According to emergency management, this storm will be impacting the communities of Greenwood as we speak. Others that will be impacted include the community of Ashland, Gretna, Springfield, along with Papillion, La Vista, along with the Walnut Creek Recreation Area, Bellevue, Ralston, Offutt Air Force Base, and Exarban. All will be in the path of this storm as a severe thunderstorm warning does continue for those following counties in Sarpy County, northeastern Lancaster County, southeastern Douglas County, southeastern Saunders County, and northern Cass County until 8:30 this evening. It looks like we have a new tornado warning that has just been issued. And we got a tornado warning now for central Douglas County, along with northwestern Sarpy County, southeastern Saunders County, and northwestern Cass County. You're in now in a tornado warning. A severe thunderstorm capable of producing a tornado was about 4 miles west of Ashland and moving its way off to the northeast at about 45 miles per hour. This storm is expected to impact the community of Ashland as of right now. If you are in the community of Ashland, you need to look at seeking shelter immediately. If you are in the community of Gretna, you are in the path of this tornado as well. Expected to impact the community of Gretna by 7:55. Also, if you're in the Omaha metro area in southwest Omaha, like in the communities of Millard, Chalco, and also Zerinsky Lake, if you're in that neck of the woods, it expected to impact you by 8:05. Also, those in the Boydstown area, La Vista, and also at Standing Bear Lake, expected to impact you by 8:15. Others that will be impacted include the communities of Memphis as well. As once again, if you are in the path of this tornado, you need to seek shelter immediately, especially for our friends in the community of Ashland. They need to seek shelter now. Take cover. Move yourself to a basement or an interior room on the lowest floor of a sturdy building and avoid windows. And again, seek shelter now if you're in the community of Ashland as the heaviest part of that tornado is headed your way as we speak. Also, Gretna by 7:55. And again, Omaha, Millard, along with Lake Zerinsky and Boystown by 8:05. So again, a tornado warning has been issued for our friends once again in northwestern Sarpy County, central Douglas County, southeastern Saunders County, and northwestern Cass County until 8:30 this evening. Also, a couple of other warnings we want to get you in touch with. We have a severe thunderstorm warning that does continue till 8:30 as well for southeastern Saunders, southeastern Douglas, along with northeastern Lancaster County, and also Sarpy County until 8:30. This storm was moving its way off to the northeast at around 45 miles per hour. And again, 60 mile per hour winds and quarter size hail possible with this storm, and expected to impact the communities of Lincoln and Waverly and then also Greenwood as we speak. And again, a severe thunderstorm warning for those following counties: for Sarpy County, northeastern Lancaster County, southeastern Douglas County, and also our friends in southeastern Saunders and northern Cass County until 8:30 this evening. Those are the latest warnings that we continue to bring you as your severe weather coverage is brought to you in part by the Glass Sky in Oakland, Nebraska, serving northeast Nebraska for over 30 years. Do have a couple of tornado warnings for our friends over in western Iowa. Don't want to forget about them. Good news, the tornado warning for southeastern Dakota County, again, it was allowed to be expired, but the tornado warning for central Woodbury County is continuing until 8:15 this evening, as again, a confirmed tornado was located near Salix and pushing its way off to the east, northeast, northeast at 55 miles per hour. And again, expected to continue to push its way to the east. And again, if you were in the path of that tornado, like our friends near Kingsley, along with our friends near Pershing and Correctionville and Quimby, eventually Cherokee as well, and Holstein, you are in the path of a very strong storm. You're going to want to look at seeking a shelter immediately as a tornado warning remains in effect till 8:15 for central Woodbury County. Also, we have a tornado warning that does remain in effect once again as well for our friends in southwestern Cherokee and northeastern Woodbury County and southeastern Plymouth County in northwest Iowa. That continues till 8:30 tonight. A storm producing extensive straight line wind damage were located over Lawton and moving its way to the northeast at 40 miles per hour. And again, this storm impacting our friends in the communities of Mobile and Kingsley as we speak. If you're in the communities of Mobile or Kingsley in western Iowa, you need to seek shelter now, along with the community of Pershing, by 8 p.m. Others in the path of this tornadic thunderstorm include the community of Washita as well. So again, take shelter now as we got a tornado warning for southwestern Cherokee, northeastern Woodbury, and southeastern Plymouth County until 8:30 this evening. And again, this tornado was moving its way off to the northeast at 40 miles per hour and was reported about just 12 miles east of Sioux City. And again, moving its way to the northeast about 40 to 50 miles per hour. I want to get you up to date. We do have another tornado warning a little farther south of our listening area, but just want to kind of keep you in touch as it moves its way to the northeast. Again, a tornado warning that continues for southwestern Lancaster, southeastern Saline, and also northeastern Gage counties. That tornado was about 3 miles northwest of Wilbur and moved its way to the northeast at around 45 miles per hour. And again, that storm expected to impact the community of Crete as we speak. If you're in the community of Crete, you need to seek shelter now. Move yourself to a basement or an interior room on the lowest floor of a sturdy building. As again, a tornado warning does continue for our friends in southwestern Lancaster, southeastern Saline, and northwestern Gage counties until 8:15 this evening. That is the latest information we have for you for the latest tornado warnings that we have, along with the latest severe thunderstorm warnings that we have as well. We are going to look at taking just a quick couple of minutes break, kind of catch our breath, get something to drink real quick, and then we'll be back with more severe weather coverage that is going to be headed your way here on Classic Country KTIC and 107.9 The Bull. 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
1: Well, let's get back to it. As you're listening to severe weather coverage here on 107.9 of the Bull, as our severe weather coverage brought to you in part by the Glass Sky at Oakland, Nebraska, serving Northeast Nebraska for over 30 years. As we got severe thunderstorm warnings that still continue to impact our friends in southeastern Cumming, northwestern Washington, along with our friends as well in And in Northwestern Washington, Northeastern Dodge, Eastern Thurston County till 8:15. This slight of severe thunderstorms continues to push its way off to the east at 45 miles per hour. Golf ball size hail and 60 mile per hour winds impacted with this storm. And again, as the storm continues to push its way off into western Iowa, it isn't going to impact our friends in Mapleton, Little Sioux, Castaneda, Pisgah, along with Moorhead, Ute, and Soldier, and those happen to be traveling along Interstate 29 as well. As again, severe thunderstorm warning does continue for those following counties. As we take a look at the regional radar, heaviest part of the storms now stretching from Oakland down to just to the south of Craig, and then back to the just to the south of Nickerson, and those storms gradually kind of push their way off to the east. Also, the line of that storm still stretches, though, all the way up to near Sloan, with the heaviest part of that storm stretching from Whiting down to Decatur. And again, according to radar indicated, just south of Craig, hail up to an inch and a half in diameter, radar indicated there, just south of Craig. But again, those severe thunderstorm warnings continue until 8:15 this evening. Also, we got a severe thunderstorm warning remains in effect till 8:15 for northwestern Sarpy, along with the Washington, southeastern Dodge, Douglas, and eastern Saunders County. And that storm was about 7 miles east of Nickerson and moving its way off to the east at 45 miles per hour. And again, as that storm pushes its way off to the east, it'll impact our friends in Kennard, Arlington, Blair, Fort Calhoun, Bennington, Elk City, Irvington, and into the Omaha metro area. As another heavier part of that storm stretching from Utah down to about Memphis, and that storm continues to push its way off to the east. Also, tornado warning has been canceled for Cass County, but does continue till 8:30 for northwestern Sarpy, central Douglas, and southeastern Saunders County. A severe thunderstorm capable of producing a tornado was over Ashland and moving its way to the northeast at 40 miles per hour. And again, impacting the communities of Gretna as we speak, along with the communities of southwest Omaha, Millard, La Vista, Chalco, and also our friends at the Prairie Queen Recreation Areas, Lake Zirinsky by 810.

0: The National Weather Service in Omaha has issued a severe thunderstorm warning for Monona County, Harrison County in southwestern Iowa, central Burt County, northwestern Washington County, northeastern Dodge County, until 8:45 p.m. At 7:59 p.m., severe thunderstorms were located along a line extending from 4 miles northeast of Smithland to 2 miles northeast of Custana to 2 miles southwest of Little Sioux, moving east at 45 miles per hour. Expected hazards include 60 miles per hour wind gusts and quarter-size hail. Severe weather has been reported by the public reported 62 miles per hour winds at 7:48 p.m. near Rodney. Impact, hail damage to vehicles is expected. Expect wind damage to roofs, siding, and trees. Severe thunderstorms will be near Mapleton, Ute, Pisgah, Moorhead, and Soldier around 8:05 p.m. Other locations in the path of these severe thunderstorms include Woodbine and Dunlap. This includes Interstate 29 between mile markers 77 and 120. A tornado watch remains in effect until 10 p.m. for west central Iowa and east central Nebraska. A tornado watch also remains in effect until 11 p.m. for southwestern Iowa and east central Nebraska. For your protection, move to an interior room on the lowest floor of a building. Repeating, a severe thunderstorm warning has been issued until 8:45 p.m. for the following counties in Nebraska, Burt, Dodge and Washington, and Harrison, Iowa.
1: As once again, we'll do our best to continue to keep you in touch with the severe weather information. As again, it's kind of pushing its way gradually into the Omaha metro area and also into western Iowa as these storms continue to push their way off to the east, as the heaviest part of their storms are now stretching from Craig back toward Herman. Also another stretch of heavier part of the storm stretching from just north of Nickerson down to north of Arlington, and another heavier part of the storm stretching from Utan down to just to the south of Ashland. And again, those storms are gradually continuing to push their way off to the east and northeast. We'll take a little bit of a break, and we'll be back with more severe weather coverage coming up here in just a little bit. 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

0: I'm weatherology meteorologist Derek Height with a significant weather update. A new tornado warning has been issued for areas of Pottawatomie, Harrison, and Washington counties until 8:30 p.m. tonight. This is a radar-indicated tornado, meaning Doppler radar has detected rotation with the storm and tornadic development is possible. For your safety, the best course of action is to quickly get to the lowest level of a sturdy structure. Typically, this would be a basement. If you don't have a basement, get to the lowest level of your home in a small interior room such as a closet or a bathroom. Stay tuned for additional updates. I'm meteorologist Derek Height. Severe weather coverage is brought to you by the Glass
1: 107.9 to the Bull, as well as, again, National Weather Service issuing a tornado warning for southeastern Washington County, along with southwestern Harrison County in southwest Iowa and northwestern Pottawatomie County in southwestern Iowa, as this thunderstorm was about 3 miles north, 3 miles south of Kennard, and moving its way to the northeast at about 45 miles per hour. Again, impacting the communities of Blair by 810 and the communities of 8 and Kennard by 810 as well. If you're in the community of Blair or in the community of Kennard, you need to look at seeking shelter immediately. Also expected to impact the community of Modale by 820. Again, other locations that will be impacted by this tornadic thunderstorm as it moves its way off to the east, northeast, will be our friends in Missouri Valley as well. And also, if you happen to be traveling along Interstate 29 between mile markers 74 and 84, you are in the path of the storm as well. Take cover now. Move yourself to a basement or an interior room on the lowest floor of a sturdy building. As again, we now have a tornado warning that has been issued for our friends in southeastern Washington County, southwestern Harrison County, and northwestern Pottawatomie County until 8:30 this evening. And again, impacting the community of Blair and Modale Blair and Kennard as we speak, and eventually community of Modale by about 8:20. So again, if you're in the community of Blair, you need to look at seeking shelter immediately as you are in the path of this tornado. And then eventually the communities of, I would say, even Missouri Valley, Fort Calhoun, and then eventually for friends in Logan and Magnolia over in western Iowa as well, you will be in the path of that storm as it continues to push its way off to the northeast. But again, tornado warning recently issued for southeastern Washington County until 8:30 this evening. Also, we have some severe thunderstorm warnings that continue to impact our listening area. We had a severe thunderstorm warning for southeastern Cumming and eastern Thurston County, but good news there, that has been allowed to be canceled, but we still have severe thunderstorm warnings that continue for about another 5 minutes for our friends in central Burt, along with our friends in western Iowa and Monona and Harrison in northwestern Washington and northeastern Dodge County. As a last check, a line extending from 5 miles northeast of Smithland to 4 miles northeast of Castana to near Little Sioux, moving off to the east at 45 miles per hour. 60-mile-per-hour winds and quarter-size hail possible with this storm. Those in the path of the storm include the communities of Mapleton, Ute, Pisgah, Moorhead, Soldier, Woodbine, and Dunlap. If you're in the path of this storm, prepare for winds near 60 miles per hour and quarter-size hail. Again, we have public report of a 62-mile-per-hour wind gust near Rodney at about 7:50 this evening with this storm. So again, for your protection, move yourself into an interior room or the lowest floor of a building. And again, severe thunderstorm warning does remain in effect till 8:15. That'll be for our friends in central Burt, northwestern Washington, and northeastern Dodge counties as they continue to push their way off to the east-northeast. And again, going to impact the communities of Herman, along with the communities of Kennard, eventually the community of Bennington, and then into the Omaha metro area as well as it pushes its way off to the northeast. Also, we got a severe thunderstorm warning that's recently been issued and continues to stay in effect for about another 5 minutes for northwestern Sarpy County, Washington County, southeastern Dodge County, Douglas County, and eastern Saunders County. Those storms continue to move to the east as well at 45 miles per hour. Those storms will impact the communities of Omaha, Blair, Bennington, Boys Town, Kennard, along with Lake Sorinsky, Standing Bear Lake, Fort Calhoun, along with Apley Airfield and Florence. All will be impacted by as that strong storm continues to push its way off to the east into the Omaha metro area. Severe thunderstorm warning does continue for southwestern Saunders County and northern Lancaster County till 8:45, as the severe thunderstorm was located near Ceresco and moving its way out to the north at 45 miles per hour. 70-mile-per-hour wind gusts and quarter-size hail possible with this storm impacting the communities of Ceresco as we speak, and then eventually the communities of Ashland, South Bend, and Greenwood as it pushes its way off to the east with that severe thunderstorm at this hour. That is the latest severe weather information we have for you at this hour. We'll continue to provide you with the latest severe weather coverage. Severe weather coverage brought to you in part by the Glass Sky in Oakland, Nebraska, serving northeast Nebraska for over 30 years. It's now 8:13, now the time, here at KTIC.

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6: A tornado watch continues until 10 p.m. tonight. Chance of thunderstorms tonight, otherwise cloudy skies expected. Lows dip down to about 47. Winds out of the northwest, 10 to 15 miles per hour. 61 tomorrow, chance of thunderstorms. Storms likely tomorrow night, lows around 39, overcast. I'm weatherology meteorologist Laura Lockwood on West Point's 107.9 The Bull.

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1: And once again, your severe weather coverage brought to you in part by the Glass Sky in Oakland, Nebraska, surveyed in northeast Nebraska for over 30 years. And once again, we're getting a couple of different severe thunderstorm warnings that are impacting our friends over in western Iowa. And a severe thunderstorm warning now for southeastern Monona County, eastern Harrison County till 9:15. Severe thunderstorm along a line extending from 2 miles southwest of Moorhead to 6 miles east of Pisgah to 5 miles east of Logan, moving to the east around 40 miles per hour. 70-mile-per-hour wind gusts and quarter-size hail possible with this storm. Did have a report near Missouri Valley with this storm, a wind gust near 65 miles per hour. And again, expected to impact the communities of Woodbine and Moorhead by about now as we speak, and Dunlap and Soldier by about 8:50 in just a matter of minutes. Again, if you're in the path of this storm, you're going to want to seek shelter, as this storm does have the capability of producing 70-mile-per-hour wind gusts and, again, quarter-size hail with this storm. We got a severe thunderstorm warning that continues for our friends over there in Monona County and also our friends in eastern Harrison County. A couple of other severe thunderstorm warnings that do continue across parts of our listening area. That is for our friends in southeastern Washington County, along with our friends in Pottawatomie County, southwestern Shelby County in western Iowa, and eastern Douglas County and eastern Cass County here in eastern Nebraska. Severe thunderstorms along a line extending from 2 miles north of Logan to 4 miles southeast of Creston to near Plattsmouth, moving off to the east at 45 miles per hour. As once again, earlier this hour, Epley Airfield reported a wind gust of near 63 miles per hour with this storm. As again, severe thunderstorm warning does continue for friends in southwestern Shelby County in western Iowa, along with our friends in Sarpy County, southeastern Washington County, eastern Douglas County, and eastern Cass County, along with our friends in Mills and Pottawatomie County, and southern Harrison County in southwest Iowa. So again, to those storms gradually kind of pushing their way into the western Iowa. Also, we have a severe thunderstorm warning till 9:15 for Sarpy, eastern Douglas, southeastern Saunders, and Cass counties. 70-mile-per-hour wind gusts and quarter-size hail could not be ruled out with this storm. As once again, we did have a weather-reported station, 67-mile-hour wind gusts just 3 miles northeast of Alvo with this storm. And again, this storm is impacting the communities as we speak, including the communities of Bellevue, Ralston, and Boystown, along with those in the communities of Papillion, Millard, along with the Walnut Creek Recreation Area and Lake Zorinsky as well. Again, others that will be in the path of this storm include our friends in Plattsmouth, along with Offutt Air Force Base and Epley Airfield. And severe thunderstorm warning continues once again until 9:15 this evening. That is the latest severe weather information that we do have for you at this hour. We'll continue to keep you in touch with the latest severe weather information. I do want to get you up to date. We have a new update on a tornado warning. That is for our friends over in western Iowa for eastern Harrison County. A severe thunderstorm capable of producing a tornado was located just 5 miles northwest of Persia and moving its way to the northeast at 50 miles per hour. This will be mainly over the rural areas of eastern Harrison County. But again, that tornado warning does continue till 9:15 this evening. If you're in the rural areas of eastern Harrison County, you definitely need to look at seeking a shelter as it pushes its way off to the east. Also, we still have that tornado warning as well, a little farther south as well for our friends in northeastern Cass and also northwestern Mills County till 9:15. This storm is located over Plattsmouth and moving its way to the northeast at 50 miles per hour. Those that will be impacted include the community of Plattsmouth, Glenwood, and the Pacific Junction, along with Silver City by 9 p.m. If you're in the path of this tornado, you need to look at seeking shelter. Move yourself to a basement or an interior room as tornado warning for northwestern Mills and northeastern Cass County and southeast Nebraska until 9:15. Severe weather coverage always brought to you in part by the Glass Sky in Oakland, Nebraska, serving northeast Nebraska for over 30 years. We also want to let you know they do have a report of some power outages in the area. They are friends with Cumming County Public Power. Did have some power outages, but special thanks to the linemen that were out and about, able to get the power restored. And according to Cumming County Public Power, power should be restored to all customers. And a special thank you for your patience. And a special shout out to the area linemen working the long hours and getting power restored so quickly after those storms rolled through. As again, according to Cumming County Public Power, the outage update, power should be restored. And again, thank you again for your patience. 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
3: The great cattle mystery. Ever driven by a pasture and noticed all the cattle facing the same direction? Farmers have known about this for centuries. They'll tell you cattle face into the wind to stay warm, or turn their broadside to the sun on cold mornings to soak up heat. Smart animals, right? But here's where it gets interesting. Back in 2008, scientists studying thousands of Google Earth images claimed they found something wild. On calm days, cattle might actually be lining up north and south with Earth's magnetic field, like living compasses. Now, the scientific jury's still out on that one. But here's what we do know for sure. Whether it's wind, sun, herd instinct, or maybe even something we haven't figured out yet, cattle are a lot smarter than most people give them credit for. And the farmers that work with them every day, they notice things the rest of us miss. Speaking of smart things you don't want to miss, be listening Monday for your chance to win a $10 More Meat Monday gift certificate. 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
6: A tornado watch continues until 10 p.m. tonight. Chance of thunderstorms tonight, otherwise cloudy skies expected. Lows dip down to about 47. Winds out of the northwest, 10 to 15 miles per hour. 61 tomorrow, chance of thunderstorms. Storms likely tomorrow night, lows around 39, overcast. I'm weatherology meteorologist Laura Lockwood on West Point's 107.9 The Bull.
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I'm weatherology meteorologist Derek Height with a significant weather update. A severe thunderstorm warning continues until 9:15 p.m. tonight for Washington, Douglas, Sarpy, Cass, Shelby, Pottawatomie, Mills, and Harrison counties. This array of storms has the potential for both large hail and strong straight-line winds. Hail the size of quarters and winds up to 70 miles an hour are likely as it moves east at around 45 miles an hour. For your safety, stay inside and away from windows until the storm passes. Large hail and strong winds can easily shatter glass, causing injury. If you're caught outside, take shelter in a sturdy building or a hardtop car. Take shelter now. Once again, a severe thunderstorm warning continues until 9:15 p.m. tonight for Washington, Douglas, Sarpy, Cass, Shelby, Pottawatomie, Mills, and Harrison counties. Bear in mind, this batch of storms has potential for quarter-size hail, and winds up to 70 miles an hour are likely. Stay tuned for additional updates. I'm meteorologist Derek Height. Severe weather coverage is brought to you by The Glass Guy in Oakland, Nebraska, serving Northeast Nebraska for over 30 years.

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4: I'm weatherology meteorologist Derek Height with a significant weather update.
5: A tornado watch continues until 10 p.m. tonight.
4: A tornado watch means that conditions are favorable for the development of severe thunderstorms over the next several hours, with some storms producing tornadoes. In addition to the threat of tornadoes, very large damaging hail and strong straight-line winds may accompany those storms that do develop. Storms can pop up quickly, so stay up to date on rapidly changing weather conditions and be prepared to take action if warnings are issued.
5: A tornado watch continues until 10 p.m. tonight.
6: Stay tuned for additional updates. I'm meteorologist Derek Height. Severe weather coverage is brought to you by The Glass Guy in Oakland, Nebraska, serving Northeast Nebraska for over 30 years.
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10: Chance for storms tonight. Otherwise, cloudy skies expected. Lows dip down to about 47. Winds out of the northwest, 10 to 20 miles per hour. Chance of thunderstorms tomorrow. Daytime highs approaching 61. Overcast skies. Thunderstorms likely tomorrow night. Lows level off around 39. Overcast skies. I'm weatherology meteorologist Laura Lockwood on West Point's 107.9 The Bull.

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6: Chance for storms tonight. Otherwise, cloudy skies expected. Lows dip down to about 47. Winds out of the northwest, 10 to 20 miles per hour. Chance of thunderstorms tomorrow. Daytime highs approaching 61. Overcast skies. Thunderstorms likely tomorrow night. Lows level off around 39. Overcast skies. I'm weatherology meteorologist Laura Lockwood on West Point's 107.9 The Bull.
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5: Chance for storms tonight. Otherwise, cloudy skies expected. Lows dip down to about 47. Winds out of the northwest, 10 to 20 miles per hour. Chance of thunderstorms tomorrow. Daytime highs approaching 61. Overcast skies. Thunderstorms likely tomorrow night. Lows level off around 39. Overcast skies. I'm weatherology meteorologist Laura Lockwood on West Point's 107.9 The Bull.

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8: Slight chance for storms tonight. Otherwise, cloudy skies expected. Lows dip down to about 47. Northwesterly winds 10 to 20 miles per hour. Cloudy skies expected again tomorrow. Chance of thunderstorms. Daytime highs approaching 61. Cloudy skies tomorrow night. Storms likely. Lows level off around 39. I'm weatherology meteorologist Laura Lockwood on West Point's 107.9 The Bull.
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6: Slight chance for storms tonight. Otherwise, cloudy skies expected. Lows dip down to about 47. Northwesterly winds 10 to 20 miles per hour. Cloudy skies expected again tomorrow. Chance of thunderstorms. Daytime highs approaching 61. Cloudy skies tomorrow night. Storms likely. Lows level off around 39. I'm weatherology meteorologist Laura Lockwood on West Point's 107.9 The Bull.
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10: Slight chance for storms tonight. Otherwise, cloudy skies expected. Lows dip down to about 47. Northwesterly winds 10 to 20 miles per hour. Cloudy skies expected again tomorrow. Chance of thunderstorms. Daytime highs approaching 61. Cloudy skies tomorrow night. Storms likely. Lows level off around 39. I'm weatherology meteorologist Laura Lockwood on West Point's 107.9 The Bull.
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7: Slight chance for storms overnight. Otherwise, cloudy skies expected. Lows dip down to about 47. Winds out of the northwest, 10 to 15 miles per hour. Cloudy skies expected again Monday. Chance of thunderstorms. Highs level off around 64. Storms likely Monday night. Lows around 40. Overcast. I'm weatherology meteorologist Laura Lockwood on West Point's 107.9 The Bull.
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5: Cloudy overnight with a low of 47. Northwest winds 10 to 15 miles per hour. Cloudy again Monday. Chance of thunderstorms. High is 61. Cloudy skies expected Monday night. Storms likely. Lows dip down to about 40. Overcast skies Tuesday. Decreasing clouds by Wednesday. Highs in the upper 50s. I'm weatherology meteorologist Laura Lockwood on West Point's 107.9 The Bull.
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7: Cloudy overnight with a low of 47. Northwest winds 10 to 15 miles per hour. Cloudy again Monday. Chance of thunderstorms. High of 61. Cloudy skies expected Monday night. Storms likely. Lows dip down to about 40. Overcast skies Tuesday. Decreasing clouds by Wednesday. Highs in the upper 50s. I'm weatherology meteorologist Laura Lockwood on West Point's 107.9 The Bull.
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1: Cloudy overnight with a low of 47. Northwest winds 10 to 15 miles per hour. Cloudy again Monday. Chance of thunderstorms. High is 61. Cloudy skies expected Monday night. Storms likely. Lows dip down to about 40. Overcast skies Tuesday. Decreasing clouds by Wednesday. Highs in the upper 50s. I'm weatherology meteorologist Laura Lockwood on West Point's 107.9 The Bull.
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6: Lows around 47. Overnight, under cloudy skies, northerly winds 10 to 15 miles an hour. Cloudy skies expected Monday. Chance of thunderstorms. Highs level off around 61. Storms likely Monday night. Lows level off around 40. Cloudy. Temperatures well below average Tuesday and Wednesday, with highs in the upper 50s. I'm weatherology meteorologist Megan Mulford on West Point's 107.9 The Bull.
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I know it's late, but I knew you'd pick it up. Nah, I ain't drunk. Okay, maybe I do have a little buzz, but

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8: Storms today, otherwise cloudy, high of 61, north winds 10 to 15 miles an hour. Cloudy skies expected again tonight, thunderstorms likely. Lows level off around 40, mainly cloudy tomorrow, 57. High of 59 Wednesday, under partly cloudy skies. 61 Thursday, slight chance for storms. I'm weatherology meteorologist Megan Mulford on West Point's 107.9 The Bull.
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1: I'm Connie Green in the KTIC News Center, which is sponsored by TNT Coins in Fremont, providing honest appraisals for coins, jewelry, and silverware. Friday's storms buffeted the region with high winds, hail, and heavy rain, and more of the same yesterday evening. Heavy rain, some areas reporting high winds and possible tornado touchdowns. Those storms last night also impacted electrical service in some of our listening area. Pender was without power for a time, with electrical service restored about 10:40. Other areas, including the metro area, have had reports of outages. Most of those are now restored. A former Nebraska regent and attorney with Douglas County has pled guilty to drunk driving while inflicting serious bodily injury. 34-year-old Elizabeth O'Connor was charged last summer with DUI after prosecutors said she crashed into another person while her blood alcohol content was 0.321%, more than four times the legal limit. She subsequently resigned from her role as the University of Nebraska regent in January. Repairs to the Wisner Public Library, discussion of the pool admission fee, and the monthly police report are among the agenda items for the Wisner City Council when it meets this evening, 6 p.m. in Council Chambers at 1111 Avenue E in Wisner. On Friday, Governor Jim Pillen announced appointments made to boards and commissions from December 1st of last year through April 30th. Eugene DeCora of Winnebago was appointed to the Commission on Indian Affairs, while Greg Anglum of Valley has been appointed to the Conveyance Advisory Committee. Paul Van Baron of Fremont was appointed to the Coordinating Commission for Post-Secondary Education, while Misty Bear of Wayne was appointed to the Early Childhood Interagency Coordinating Committee. Douglas Temme and Kent Pulver of Wayne, as well as William DeMirth of Plainview, were appointed to the Nebraska Dairy Industry Development Board. Anastasia Bauer-Shear of Arlington was appointed to the Serve Nebraska, Nebraska Volunteer Service Commission. Drivers in Columbus will need to adjust their routes as major roadway construction begins later this month, bringing a full closure and major infrastructure upgrades along 33rd Avenue. The City of Columbus and Garing Construction and Ready Mix will complete the project along 33rd Avenue between 30th and 38th Street. The roadway will be closed to through traffic beginning this Thursday, May 21st, with local access maintained for residents living within the construction zone. Garing Construction was selected as the lowest responsible bidder through the city's bidding process. Those are the latest stories from the KTIC News Center.
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4: Back to the grind we go on a Monday edition of the Morning Stampede. Showers and thunderstorms will be likely after 5 o'clock today. A chance of precipitation around 80%. Some could be severe. Winds will be out of the north at around 15 to 20. Tonight then, showers and thunderstorms before midnight. 90% chance of precipitation. Winds will be out of the northwest at 15 to 30. For tomorrow, cloudy skies from gradual clearing with a high of 58. Looking toward tomorrow night, clear skies and a low of 35. Then as we roll towards your Wednesday, a little bit of sunshine, high of 60. Wednesday night, we'll see a low of 40. And by Thursday, we'll see a 20% chance of showers and storms. And we'll get up to an afternoon high of 63. Taking a quick glance at some temperatures across northeast Nebraska at this hour, Friends in Norfolk, Senate at 49, Columbus Senate 52, Friends in Fremont at 54, also Friends in Wahoo at 55, Blair at 54, Tecumseh 54, Sioux City hit at 53. Right here in the hearts of cattle country here in Cumming County, at about 70 hundredths in the rain gauge from last night into this morning, and we sit at about 53 degrees here at West Point's 107.9 The Bow.
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Welcome into a Monday edition of the show. Doug Anderson, glad to be at your service again here this morning. As again, some strong to severe thunderstorms impacted parts of our listening area last night across the 107.9 of the listening area, bringing heavy rain, strong winds, and some decent-sized hail across parts of the listening area. Thoughts and prayers go out to those who were impacted by the tornadoes, especially out in the central part of the state. Our friends in St. Paul, Palmer, and St. Laborie really impacted by those tornadoes that rolled through late yesterday afternoon into the early evening hours. And there were some homes that were demolished. And our thoughts and prayers continue to be with them as the cleanup is officially underway. Also, some reports, some homes damaged down in the Ashland area last night as well. We'll continue to keep you in touch with the latest local and regional news from the KTIC News Center with Connie Green. Again, about 70 hundredths of rain fell here in West Point. That's what we got in the gauge here this morning. 70 hundredths. Sounds like more rain. Definitely going to be on the way coming up later on this afternoon and later on this evening. Could see some more strong to severe thunderstorms. Keep your eyes on the skies. Keep you in touch. Sports headlines in a minute. Here's Bellamy Brothers.

0: There you go. It's the Bellamy Brothers taking you back to the 80s and Redneck Girl on a Northeast Nebraska's number one choice inside the Deers Ford Lincoln Studios here on a Monday edition of the show. We'll give you a chance to possibly win later on this morning when we play More Meat Mondays. You'll have a chance to win that $10 meat certificate that can be used in your favorite local grocery store. Time we get to your sports headlines. With that, we send it over to Sports Director Joel Janicek.
1: More of Nebraska's best country warming up in the bullpen. But first, it's headline sports.
2: I'm Joel Janicek. GACC West Point Beamer will meet St. Paul Palmer in an elimination game at the Class C State Baseball Tournament in Omaha this morning. The Patriots fell to Mount Michael 15-1 in their tournament opener on Saturday, while St. Paul Palmer lost 4-1 to Central City Centura. Today's elimination game will be played at UNO's Tal Anderson Field with first pitch at 9 o'clock this morning. Behind pitching from Alexis Jensen and Jordy Fromm, the number one Nebraska softball team dealt a one-hit shutout and defeated the GCU Lopes 1-0 to move on to the NCAA Super Regionals for the second consecutive season. The Husker softball squad will host their first ever Super Regionals in program history this weekend, and you will face the number 13 seed Oklahoma State Cowgirls. The two teams split two games earlier this season before the third game was canceled due to weather. Thursday's game with OK State will be at 8 p.m. with a 4 p.m. scheduled start on Friday and an if necessary game on Saturday at 4. With the win yesterday, the Big Red improved to 49-6 on the season and extended its win streak to 24 games. That is the longest win streak in program history. The Nebraska baseball team swept Minnesota over the weekend to finish the regular season 41-14 and 23-7 in the Big Ten Conference. Nebraska will be the number two seed for the Big Ten Conference baseball tournament that gets underway tomorrow in Omaha, but will not play until Friday in the quarterfinals. The top four seeds in the tournament are UCLA, Nebraska, Oregon, and USC. In the games tomorrow, Purdue will play Michigan State at 9 a.m., followed by Iowa against Illinois. At 5 p.m., it's Michigan against Rutgers, followed by Ohio State against Washington. In the NBA playoffs yesterday, Cleveland beat Detroit 125-94 to win the Eastern Conference semifinal series 4-3. The Cavaliers will play the New York Knicks in the Eastern Conference finals beginning Thursday. In the Western Conference series, San Antonio will play Oklahoma City. The 7-game series begins on Wednesday. No games in the NHL playoffs yesterday. Tonight, Montreal will play at Buffalo. That series is tied at 3 games apiece. Aaron Rye won the PGA Championship over the weekend. He's the first English-born golfer to win the PGA Championship since 1919. Denny Hamlin won the NASCAR All-Star Race at Dover and pockets $1 million. He also won the All-Star Race in 2015. For KTIC Sports, I'm Joel Janicek.
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0: 6:22 now the time. Do have some rainfall totals to pass along to you from over the weekend. 60 hundredths on Saturday evening and 90 hundredths on Sunday afternoon evening, 11 miles south of Lee. Also some other rainfall totals, 80 hundredths just here in West Point. 55 hundredths in Howells on Saturday night, an inch 20 last night in Howells. An inch 10 just south of Clarkson last night. 60 hundredths reported in Norfolk. Also 60 hundredths reported in Oakland. A few other rainfall totals. 85 hundredths reported near Bancroft. A few other rainfall totals. An inch reported just on the north end of West Point. 55 hundredths reported just east of Oakland. Inch 20 reported in Pender. An inch 30 reported in Wisner. 7,500 hundredths reported here in West Point. 7,500 hundredths reported in Scribner, along with some pea-sized hail. And a few other rainfall totals. 7,500 hundredths reported in Dodge. A half inch reported in Norfolk from last night. And 3 inches of rain reported in Monroe. Again, those are just some rainfall totals we've received. And again, you can pass along your rainfall total through the KTIC radio app through the open mic feature. That's powered in part by our friends at Kelp Seed and Fertilizer. Again, you can submit those through the open mic feature through the KTIC radio app. 6:24, now the time. Scotty McCreary out of the way. But right now, it's Miranda Lambert's little gunpowder and lead. Good morning.

107.9 of the Bull. It's Miranda Lambert and some gunpowder in lead at 6:27 now, the time of the morning stampede. Latest local and regional news headlines in a few minutes, and we'll take a quick look at the events tab right around the corner. Here's Scotty McCreary.

0: Scotty McCreery right there, former American Idol winner, and it matters to her. It's country's all-time hits here on a Monday edition of the Morning Stampede. Friday, different activities and events happening across the KTIC listening area. Don't forget, coming up tonight, St. Paul's Lutheran School getting ready for kindergarten and 8th grade graduation. It'll take place at 6 o'clock tonight at the St. Paul Lutheran Church here in West Point. And we also want to pass along to you, coming up and down to the road, the Wisner VFW, number 5767, going to hold their fish and chicken strip fry. 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That'll start at 5:30. It's all you can eat. And don't forget, the auxiliary will have slices of pie for sale as well. 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
2: I'm Connie Green in the KTIC News Center, which is sponsored by TNT Coins in Fremont. High winds, possible tornado touchdowns during last night's storm. Many were without power, including the Pender area, though power was restored later in the evening. The metro area also reported many power outages. Repairs to the Wisner Public Library and discussion of the pool admission fee are among the agenda items for the Wisner City Council when it meets this evening, 6 p.m., in Council Chambers at 1111 Avenue E in Wisner. Drivers in Columbus will see construction along 33rd Avenue later this week. Roadways will be closed off starting on Thursday. Those are just a few of the stories from the KTIC News Center.
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3: Well, once again, we will see a pretty good chance for some showers and thunderstorms rolling in coming up late this afternoon, most likely after 5 o'clock. Chance of precip at around 80%. And again, temperature-wise, we'll climb for an afternoon high of 61. Winds will be out of the north at around 15 to 20. Tonight, showers and thunderstorms likely before midnight, 90% chance of precipitation. And again, we'll dip down to a low temperature tonight, around 40. As we roll to tomorrow, cloudy skies early on, gradual clearing with an afternoon high of 58. Tomorrow night, clear skies and a low of 35. For your Wednesday, some sunshine with a high of 60. Winds will be calm throughout the day on Wednesday. Wednesday nights, cloudy skies and a low of 40. And by Thursday, we will call for a 40% chance of showers and thunderstorms, cloudy skies, with an afternoon high of 63. Temperatures around the area, Norfolk in at 50, Friends of Wayne at 51, Sioux City at 53, Tecumseh 54, Blair 55, Fremont 54, and Columbus in at 52. Right here in the hearts of cattle country this morning, we are currently sitting at about 53 degrees, and again about 70 hundredths in the rain gauge from last night. Here at West Point's 107.9, The Bull.

0: Sarah Evans there, and a little bit stronger on 107.9 of the Bold, 6:39, and now the time. Good Monday morning to you, coming to you inside the Deers Ford Lincoln Studios. 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You know, life is much too short not to make time for family, especially if you haven't seen them in a while or even spoke to them in a while. Guess what? If you can't see them today, at least send them a text and say, hey, just wanted to check in on you. Today, National Visit Your Relatives Day. Also, today, we are celebrating National Sun Responsibility Day. Yeah, as we step into the heat of the summer right around the corner, it also reminds us that we need to be cautious when we're outdoors and remember our sunscreen, as a sunburn can happen very quick, and remember to take responsibility to protect our skin this upcoming summer. And then also today, we get to celebrate National No Dirty Dishes Day. It suggests us taking a break from your regular daily routine that involves washing dishes. Celebrate today means you get to go out to eat or order in and avoid doing any dishes at all today. Again, today, National No Dirty Dishes Day. There you go. It's a good excuse to go out to eat for lunch and supper tonight if you can. On to the way here in just a few moments. We're going to check in Chad Moyer standing by. He's got your agribusiness updates here on a Monday morning right here on 107.9 The Bull.
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2: Grain futures are off to a higher start as we are back to trade here early on a Monday morning. Chad Moyer with you and a recap of the ag markets. Let's go right to the overnight session. ECBOT here this morning. Last trade, July corn up 15 and a quarter at 471. September up 14 and a quarter. December is up 12 and three quarters this morning. July soybeans are up 25 and three quarters, 1202 and three quarters. August is up 26 cents. New crop November up 25 and three quarters. July bean oil up 127. July soybean meal is up 380 a ton. July Kansas City wheat is up 14 and three quarters, 702 and three quarters. September is up 15 and a quarter. Before we talk about this morning, you go back to the end of last week. Farm markets saw a bit of profit taking on Friday following the U.S.-China trade summit. Few details at the time moved traders to kind of do a sell-off. Now, it wasn't until over the weekend that the White House released a fact sheet from last week's trade summit in Beijing, and it said that China would buy $17 billion worth of U.S. ag goods in each of the next 3 years, in addition to the 25 million metric tons of soybeans that were agreed to last October. Sunday, traders reacted positively to the dollar figure and the volume, signaling that meetings were productive, in fact. Crude oil prices have hit a two-week high early this morning amid reported drone attacks on the UAE nuclear power plant yesterday. National Oilseed Processors Association notes that April soybean crush, 211.8 million bushels. That is up 11% from 1 year ago. Now, multiple rain events are showing up for the next 7 days in the Midwest. Brazil's corn crop expected to receive rain early this week, in southern Brazil later in the week as well. Overnight crude oil June is up 104 at 106.46. Again, at last check in the grains, corn 11 to 15 higher. Soybeans are up 22 to 26. And then wheat in Kansas City humidity overnight is up 13 to 16. Livestock futures mixed on Friday in the mercantile. June live cattle 182 higher, 253.90. August was up 177. August feeder cattle 345 higher, 361.45. September up 395. June lean hogs 77 down, 98.75. July was down 120. Class 3 milk futures for June down 12 cents, 17.02. Cash cattle country saw just a little bit of additional trade take place, but what a week it was last week. Dress business had a full range of 400 to 415. Most of it was 410 to 415, 7 to 12 higher than the prior week. Nebraska, 32,300 moved last week. Beef cutouts were higher Friday. Choice up 180, selects up 25. Hog trade, Western Corn Belt, 167 down on Friday. Carcass value was 101 higher. At the terminals, barrels and gilts 3 higher. Higher at 69, sows 2 higher, 54 to 60. That's markets on KTIC. Chad Moyer reporting.
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0: It is about 6:45, and now the time here on the Morning Stampede. Coming up here in about 6 minutes, we'll tell you who were kind of the big winners last night. Yeah, the ACM Awards were held last night, and we'll recap the big winners from last night. I will admit, with severe weather going on, kind of forgot about it, but we'll recap it for you. But first, it's Lee Bryce and A Woman Like You here on The Bull.
5: Last night, out of the blue, drifting off to the evening news, she said, honey, what would you do if you'd have never met me? I just laughed, said, I don't know. I could take a couple guesses, though. Then tried to dig real deep.

0: Brooks and Dunn of the Brand New Man. 107.99 of the Bull, 652 now the time. Congratulations to Brooks and Dunn as they picked up the Duo of the Year last night at the ACM Awards. Other big winners last night, Cody Johnson. He takes home the Entertainer of the Year and Male Artist of the Year. Ella Langley takes home Female Artist of the Year. Other winners last night, Song of the Year with Choosin' Texas, written by Ella Langley, takes home that award. Album of the Year goes to Parker McCollum's. And also the Single of the Year went to Ella Langley as well for Choosin' Texas. Other winners, Group of the Year go to the Red Clay Strays. Tucker Widmore picks up the new Male Artist of the Year. And Ella Langley also picked up the Artist Songwriter of the Year as well. Just some of the big winners last night at the ACM Awards. As again, Cody Johnson and Ella Langley, really the big winners from the award show from last night. Going to put a wrap to the 6 o'clock hour as we'll keep things moving along here on a Monday. 70 hundredths of rain fell last night here in West Point. 70 hundredths in the gauge here in West Point. We'll have a check of that forecast at the top of the hour following local and regional news. Sounds like a pretty good chance for more rain could be on the way for this evening.
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0: It's about 6:56 now the time here at 107.9 The Bull, coming to you inside the Deers Ford Lincoln Studios on a Monday edition of the show. Don't forget to get your workplace signed up for an opportunity to be part of our Thursday Business Blitz. We'd love to stop by and see you and your coworkers on a Thursday and bring some of those delicious sweet treats courtesy of the Clarkson Bakery. Be part of the Thursday Business Blitz. And again, we've been out and about to a couple of different places on our recent Thursday Business Blitzes. As again, we've made stops at Egbers Flighting Company near Hooper, AO5 Automotive near Wisner, Albert's Body and Paint in Scribner, and even made the trip up to Norfolk to the Norfolk VA Clinic. So again, we like to get out and about and make our way across the 107.9 of the Bull listening area, and we'd love to make a stop by your workplace as well. So again, how do you get signed up? you visit our website, kticradio.com, go under the promotions tab, and then click on the business blitz, fill out the form. It's that easy to be part of our Thursday business blitz. Well, I tell you, a country legend gets to celebrate a special birthday today. He has the second most number one country hits among any artist in any musical genre in history and has sold more than 100 million records worldwide. He turns 74 today. And he's the king of country music. Happy birthday to this guy, Mr. George Strait, turning 74. Here he is with one of my favorites, an Amarillo by Morning. 107.9 The Bull. Good morning.

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1: I'm Connie Green in the KTIC News Center, which is sponsored by TNT Coins and Fremont, trusted experts buying coins, silver, jewelry, and collectibles. Thunderstorms and tornadoes tore across the listening area yesterday evening. Heavy rain, high winds, and lightning. Power outages were reported in several areas as well. Tornado sirens were heard in Omaha, Blair, and surrounding communities in Washington, Cass, Saunders, Douglas, and Sarpy counties. Most of the damage from that storm was felt in western Iowa, with tornado sirens heard in Pottawatomie County. Storms on Friday blew branches over power lines, causing outages as well. Hosting a fly-in event at the Blair Executive Airport will be considered at the Blair Airport Authority meeting tomorrow evening, as well as discussion of the North Expansion Area, consideration of a new logo for the organization, and establishing a site reservation process. All that awaits members of the Airport Authority in its meeting tomorrow night in Blair City Council Chambers at 7 o'clock at 218 South 16th Street. The Sioux City Planning and Zoning Commission could approve the future location of a drive-through coffee shop during Tuesday's meeting. Tuesday at 4 p.m., Sioux City's Planning and Zoning Commission will be asking to approve a proposed 7 Brew coffee chain. According to the Planning and Zoning Commission's pre-agenda, that property is located at 5758 Sunnybrook Drive in the parking lot of Lowe's. The store would consist of a building and two-lane drive-through covered by a canopy. If the commission approves the plan, the proposal would go to the Sioux City Council for final approval. A 57-year-old man was cited for assault after a disturbance in the 19,000 block of Dutch Hall Road Saturday evening. Also on the Washington County Sheriff's activity summary for the weekend, vehicles reported at a construction site in the 6,000 block of Hidden Valley Lane at 3:50 a.m. on Saturday ended up being workers trying to get a head start on rebuilding a home damaged from a previous tornado. Also on Sheriff Mike Robinson's report, a 46-year-old woman was arrested in the 6900 block of County Road 32 for domestic violence, terroristic threats, strangulation, and tampering with evidence. Those are just a few of the matters handled by the Washington County Sheriff's Office for May 15th through this morning. In April, 11 people were killed in traffic crashes on Nebraska roadways, according to information collected by the Nebraska Department of Transportation. 3 of 10 vehicle occupants killed were not using seat belts, 5 were using seat belts, and 2 had seat belt usage marked as unknown. 9 of the fatalities were in rural locations. Those are the latest stories from the KTIC News Center.
2: Well, once again, we're going to see a pretty good chance for some showers and storms rolling in. It'll come up late this afternoon and this evening. Showers and thunderstorms will be likely after 5 o'clock. 80% chance of precipitation. Temperature-wise, we'll see a high of 61. Winds will be out of the north at around 15 to 20. For tonight, then, showers and thunderstorms likely. 90% chance of precipitation. We'll dip down to a low right around 40. Winds will be out of the northwest at around 15 to 30. For tomorrow, cloudy skies, gradual clearing. We'll get up to an afternoon high of 58. Winds will gust up to near 35. For tomorrow evening, clear skies at a low of 35. Then for your Wednesday, sunshine not near as warm. Only a high of 60. Winds will be pretty calm on your Wednesday. Wednesday night, we'll see a low of 40. And by Thursday, 20% chance of showers in the afternoon with a high of 63. So again, weather looking very cool through much of the work week and definitely going to impact state events like state baseball and also state track and field that'll get underway later on this week. Not going to have to bring much sunscreen as again, going to see lots of cloud cover over the few days and much cooler temperatures. Temperatures around the area at this hour, Friends in Columbus at 52, Fremont 53, Wahoo 54, Sioux City at 52, Wayne at 51, and Norfolk in at 50. Right here in the heart of cattle country this morning, we sit at about 53 degrees and again 70 hundredths in the rain gauge here at West Point's 107.9 The Bull.
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Jordan Davis, and the next thing you know, it's 10 minutes after 7 o'clock here at 107.9 of the Bull inside the Deers Ford Lincoln Studios here on a Monday edition. On the way, we'll tell you what was hot in the box office. Guess what took the number one spot again? We'll have the details in about 3 minutes. Sports headlines as we get ready for state baseball later on this morning. Best of luck to the Patriots and safe travels to the fans as they make their way down to Omaha this morning. Here's Alabama. And the closer you get, good morning. The closer

0: Country's all-time hits. There's a good one from Alabama on your Monday morning as you make your way to work. Yeah, I know, it's back to work we go. Brand new work week, cloudy skies, but again, temperature-wise, sitting at about 53 degrees. Going to warm up to an afternoon high later this afternoon, right around 61. Still a pretty good chance for some showers and storms that could be rolling in coming up late afternoon, early evening hours. We'll keep our eyes on that. Looks like the heavier part of severe weather will most likely stay to our south, down into the Omaha metro area and down into southeast Nebraska, but we'll still have a chance for some severe weather later on this afternoon and this evening. Now, what was hot in the box office over the weekend? Yeah, guess what? Michael decided to take the top spot again. The story of Michael Jackson takes the number one movie in the box office, bringing in just $26 million over the weekend for a total of $283 million over the past 4 weeks. The Devil Wears Prada 2 took the number two spot, bringing in just $18 million over the weekend. The movie Obsession, that debuted this past weekend, brought in $16 million and came in at number three. Mortal Kombat 2 took the number four spot to the box office, bringing in $13 million over the weekend in week number two in the box office. And the number five movie in the box office was The Sheep Detectives. That brought in just $9 million over the weekend and $30 million over the past 2 weeks. And again, just outside the top five, the Super Mario Galaxy movie has now brought in a total of $419 million over the past 7 weeks. As again, that is what was hot in the box office, as Michael taking the number one spot this past weekend. Agribusiness update here in a little bit. Also, we'll have our Facebook question of the day yet to come this hour. But right now, it's time for a check of sports here at 107.9 The Bull.
1: More of Nebraska's best country warming up in the bullpen. But first, it's headline sports.
2: I'm Joel Janicek. GACC West Point Beamer will meet St. Paul Palmer in an elimination game at the Class C State Baseball Tournament in Omaha this morning. The Patriots fell to Mount Michael 15-1 in their tournament opener on Saturday, while St. Paul Palmer lost 4-1 to Central City Centura. Today's elimination game will be played at UNO's Tal Anderson Field with first pitch at 9 o'clock this morning. Behind pitching from Alexis Jensen and Jordy Fromm, the number one Nebraska softball team dealt a one-hit shutout and defeated the GCU Lopes 1-0 to move on to the NCAA Super Regionals for the second consecutive season. The Huskers softball squad will host their first ever Super Regionals in program history this weekend, and you will face the number 13 seed Oklahoma State Cowgirls. The two teams split two games earlier this season before the third game was canceled due to weather. Thursday's game with OK State will be at 8 p.m. with a 4 p.m. scheduled start on Friday and an if-necessary game on Saturday at 4. With the win yesterday, the Big Red improved to 49-6 on the season and extended its win streak to 24 games. That is the longest win streak in program history. The Nebraska baseball team swept Minnesota over the weekend to finish the regular season 41-14 and 23-7 in the Big Ten Conference. Nebraska will be the number two seed for the Big Ten Conference baseball tournament that gets underway tomorrow in Omaha, but will not play until Friday in the quarterfinals. The top four seeds in the tournament are UCLA, Nebraska, Oregon, and USC. In the games tomorrow, Purdue will play Michigan State at 9 a.m., followed by Iowa against Illinois. At 5 p.m., it's Michigan against Rutgers, followed by Ohio State against Washington. In the NBA playoffs yesterday, Cleveland beat Detroit 125-94 to win the Eastern Conference semifinal series 4-3. The Cavaliers will play the New York Knicks in the Eastern Conference finals beginning Thursday. In the Western Conference series, San Antonio will play Oklahoma City. The 7-game series begins on Wednesday. No games in the NHL playoffs yesterday. Tonight, Montreal will play at Buffalo. That series is tied at 3 games apiece. Aaron Rye won the PGA Championship over the weekend. He's the first English-born golfer to win the PGA Championship since 1919. Denny Hamlin won the NASCAR All-Star Race at Dover and pockets $1 million. He also won the All-Star Race in 2015. For KTIC Sports, I'm Joel Janacek.
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0: It's about 7:22 now the time here at 107.9 of the Bull. I have a feeling the West Point Community Theater was hopping this past weekend with Mario and Luigi and the crew in town for the Super Mario Galaxy movie. Now this upcoming weekend, they get ready for the movie The Animal Farm. The movie Animal Farm will be showing this weekend at the West Point Community Theater. It's rated PG, about an hour and a half long. And show times will be Friday, Saturday, and Sunday. It'll be at 7:30 all three nights. The movie Animal Farm shows this weekend at the West Point Community Theater. If you like details, check out theater's website, westpointcommunitytheater.org, to sign up to be a volunteer to help pop the popcorn, fill the soda machine, or even take tickets or run the projector. Always looking for some help at the West Point Community Theater. 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
21: I'm Alex Makovica, joining you with today's agriculture news on the Rural Radio Network. Good morning. USDA's National Ag Statistics Service is preparing to contact more than 90,000 producers nationwide for its annual June agriculture survey that collects key data on crop acreage and grain stocks ahead of the closely watched June 30th report. The agency says strong farmer participation is critical to keeping ag reporting accurate and transparent. The push comes as the USDA faces growing scrutiny over sharp revisions to its 2025 corn acreage estimates that rattled grain markets earlier this year. Reuters reports farmers, traders, and economists have questioned the reliability of data after January revisions helped push corn prices down more than 5%. At the same time, the USDA has lost more than 20,000 employees department-wide, including about a third of their NAS staff, while farmer participation in USDA surveys has dropped below 50% in recent years. The U.S. and China have reached a preliminary agreement aimed at expanding ag trade through tariff reductions and improved market access. That, according to Reuters. Steve White reports.
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23: They're going to do a lot of soybeans for our farmers. They're going to be buying a lot of our farm product.
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21: Thanks, Steve. And Reuters says the move could provide a boost for U.S. ag after trade between the two countries dropped over 60% last year following rounds of retaliatory tariffs. We're broadcasting this morning from the Nebraska Soybean Board Studios, brought to you by Nebraska soybean farmers and their checkoff.
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0: Randy Atkins right there, the Chinka Bank Road on 107.9 of the Bull. Inside the Deers Ford Lincoln Studios, home of the Auto Amigos with Fernando and Tony. 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Find out what the Auto Amigos are up to and just give them a follow on social media and follow along with the fun with our friends from Deers Ford Lincoln. Out of the way in a little bit, we'll celebrate some special birthdays and anniversaries. Stay tuned for that at about 7:40 this morning. Facebook question of the day, what's a food opinion that would start a family argument in your household? What's a food opinion that would start a family argument in your household? 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On the way, we'll have a checkup forecast. Sounds like more rain could be on the way. The details in just a few. It's 7:31, now the time.
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2: I'm Connie Green in the KTIC News Center, which is sponsored by TNT Coins in Fremont. Thunderstorms and tornadoes tore across the listening area yesterday evening. Heavy rain, high winds, and lightning. Power outages were reported in many areas as well. Storms on Friday blew branches over power lines, causing outages as well. Hosting a fly-in event at the Blair Executive Airport will be considered at the Blair Airport Authority meeting tomorrow evening in Blair City Council Chambers, 7 p.m. to 18 South 16th Street. Vehicles reported at a construction site in the 6,000 block of Hidden Valley Lane at 3:50 a.m. Saturday ended up being workers trying to get a head start on rebuilding from a previous tornado, according to the Washington County Sheriff's activity summary. Those are the latest stories from the KTIC News Center.
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0: Well, looks like some more showers and thunderstorms could be headed our way later on this afternoon. 90% chance of precipitation now in the forecast. Temperature-wise, we'll see a high of 61. Winds will be out of the north at around 15 to 20. Tonight, showers and thunderstorms likely before midnight. 90% chance of precipitation.

0: Winds will be out of the northwest at around 15 to 30. For tomorrow, cloudy skies, gradual clearing with a high of 58. Tomorrow night, we'll see a low of 35. For your Wednesday, sunshine with a high of 60. Wednesday night, we'll see a low right around 40. And then for your Thursday, we'll call for a 20% chance of showers and thunderstorms with an afternoon high of 63. That is your Bullseye weather forecast. As once again, at last check, we had about 70 hundredths of rain fall last night here in West Point. In the gauge here in West Point, 70 hundredths in the rain gauge here in West Point. Again, we'll kind of continue to keep our eyes on the skies this afternoon or this evening, but as of right now, it looks like the most severe storms are going to stay off to our south down into the Omaha metro area and even a little farther south down into southeast Nebraska into the capital city of Lincoln as of right now. That looks like the biggest threat for severe weather for this afternoon and this evening. But again, it can't be ruled out here in northeast Nebraska. It's 7:35 now the time. We're getting ready to celebrate some special birthdays and anniversaries in about 4 minutes here on the Bull.
1: Tacos, burgers, steaks, beef, beef, beef. 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
0: It's about 7:36 now the time. Remember, if you have a special birthday or a special anniversary wish you'd like to get in for today, give us a quick phone call yet this morning, 402-372-5423. It's 402-372-5423, as we'll get ready to celebrate some special birthdays and anniversaries with our good friends from Better Homes and Gardens Real Estate with Don Peterson and Associates. 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

0: Jason Aldean, gonna take you a ride on the Big Green Tractor. 107.9 The Bulls Country's all time hit, 7:40. Now the time.
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0: Let's go back and celebrate a special birthday that was held on Sunday, May 17th. A happy birthday to Kaisley Borak. 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And birthdays and anniversaries to celebrate here on a Monday. 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

0: Mr. Vince Gill right there, when I call your name, 107.9 of the boat, 7:45, and now the time on the way, we will have initial response. I tell you, I take one day off of work on Friday, and guess what? Mr. Janacek gives away the money. We're back to $10.79 in the Creative Expressions jackpot. We'll have that in just a few minutes, where your initials could score cash. Here's Kane Brown in Heaven, 107.9 The Bull.
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1: 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If your three initials match the following three letters in the same order, call 402-372-9191 within 2 minutes. You'll score today's amount. If there's no winner, The Bull adds $10.79 to the next morning's jackpot. It'll grow until we get a winner. Now, here are the three initials for you to match with Initial Response.
2: All right, so we got $10.79 because on Friday, Jenna Lee Strotman of West Point took home the big jackpot of $151.06. So we can blame Jenna for that. We're back to $10.79 in the Creative Expressions jackpot for you this morning. So let's get to the initials and see what happens. And our first initial up for you this morning, that is a C. C as in Cindy. C as in Carlos. C is our first initial for you this morning. Middle initial we got for you this morning, that's a J. J as in James. J as in Joe. J is our middle initial for you this morning. And our last initial. Last initial for you this morning is an F. F as in Francis. F is our last initial for you this morning. So you have a C as in Cindy, a J as in a Joe, and an F as in Francis. C-J-F. C-J-F. If that happens to match your initials in that exact order, call 372-9191. And guess what? You can take a jackpot of $10.79 from the Creative Expressions jackpot, CJF 372-9191. Your 2 minutes, they start right now.
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2: All right, so we have the initial CJF. As I guess we didn't have a Carlos, Gene Francis was not listening this morning. So we will add another $10.79 to the jackpot for tomorrow. As in no response with the initial CJF. We'll be up to $21.58 as we team back up with Creative Expressions on the main street of West Point. It is now time for the Joyride Song of the Day. 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

Eric Church and a little Talladega for you on a Monday morning. You're on 107.9 of the Bull. Top of the hour, we'll check in with your latest local and regional news. Stay tuned for that. 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
4: I'm Connie Green in the KTIC News Center, which is sponsored by TNT Coins in Fremont, providing honest appraisals for coins, jewelry, and silverware. Friday's storms buffeted the region with high winds, hail, and heavy rain, and more of the same yesterday evening. Heavy rain, some areas reporting high winds and possible tornado touchdowns. Those storms last night also impacted electrical service in some of our listening area. Pender was without power for a time, with electrical service restored about 10:40. Other areas, including the metro area, have had reports of outages. Most of those are now restored. A former Nebraska regent and attorney with Douglas County has pled guilty to drunk driving while inflicting serious bodily injury. 34-year-old Elizabeth O'Connor was charged last summer with DUI after prosecutors said she crashed into another person while her blood alcohol content was 0.321%, more than four times the legal limit. She subsequently resigned from her role as the University of Nebraska regent in January. Repairs to the Wisner Public Library, discussion of the pool admission fee, and the monthly police report are among the agenda items for the Wisner City Council when it meets this evening, 6 p.m. in Council Chambers at 1111 Avenue E in Wisner. On Friday, Governor Jim Pillen announced appointments made to boards and commissions from December 1st of last year through April 30th. Eugene Decora of Winnebago was appointed to the Commission on Indian Affairs, while Greg Anglum of Valley has been appointed to the Conveyance Advisory Committee. Paul Van Baron of Fremont was appointed to the Coordinating Commission for Post-Secondary Education, while Misty Bear of Wayne was appointed to the Early Childhood Interagency Coordinating Committee. Douglas Temme and Kent Pulver of Wayne, as well as William DeMirth of Plainview, were appointed to the Nebraska Dairy Industry Development Board. Anastasia Bauer-Shear of Arlington was appointed to the Serve Nebraska, Nebraska Volunteer Service Commission. Drivers in Columbus will need to adjust their routes as major roadway construction begins later this month, bringing a full closure and major infrastructure upgrades along 33rd Avenue. The City of Columbus and Garing Construction and Ready Mix will complete the project along 33rd Avenue between 30th and 38th Street. The roadway will be closed to through traffic beginning this Thursday, May 21st, with local access maintained for residents living within the construction zone. Garing Construction was selected as the lowest responsible bidder through the city's bidding process. Those are the latest stories from the KTIC News Center.
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1: Well, once again, we're going to see some cloudy skies across much of northeast Nebraska. Temperature-wise, as the day rolls along, we'll get up to an afternoon high of 61. Again, a 90% chance of precipitation today. Winds will gust up to near 20. Tonight, then, showers and thunderstorms likely. 90% chance of precipitation. We'll get down to a low right around 40. As we roll to tomorrow, cloudy skies, some gradual clearing, and a high right around 58. Tomorrow night, clear skies and a low right around 35. For your Wednesday, sunshine with a high of 60. Wednesday evening, we'll see a low right around 40. And for your Thursday, we'll call for a 20% chance of showers and thunderstorms with cloudy skies and an afternoon high of 63. That is your Bullseye weather forecast. Temperatures around the area. Friends in Norfolk in at 51. Wayne's in at 52, Sioux City also at 52, Cave at 55, Blair at 54, Wahoo at 55, and a few light sprinkles, and a friends in Columbus in at 51. Right here in the hearts of cattle country, here in Cumming County, we sit at about 54 degrees. 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

There you go. It's Emerson Drive, and I should be sleeping at 10 minutes after 8 o'clock here at 107.9 of the Bull. Coming up in just a few moments, sports headlines. Also, in less than an hour, yeah, we got high school baseball headed your way. The Guardian Angels, Central Catholic, West Point Beamer Patriots got the second round matchup coming up this morning. We'll have the details in sports in a bit. Here's Thomas Redd.

0: Tempest Reds and Angels Don't Always Have Wings on 107.9 of the Bull. 12 minutes after 8 o'clock, live inside the Deers Ford Lincoln Studios. Well, put this on your calendar. The Graybales Burger Bash is officially back. Put it on the calendar for Thursday, June 4th. It'll be from 11 until 1 in front of Graybales Foods. Grab one of those delicious burgers, chips, and a drink with proceeds going to the Cumming County Relay for Life. Also, the Relay for Life Walk Stars team will be there with their sweet treats, selling some sweet bars and more as the Graybales Burger Bash, Thursday, June 4th. Let them do the cooking for you for lunch that day. They'll serve it up from 11 until 1 in front of Graybales Foods. If you'd like further information on the Graybales Foods Burger Bash, you can visit our events tab at kticradio.com. Time we get to a check of sports on this Monday. 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
1: More of Nebraska's best country warming up in the bullpen. But first, it's headline sports.
2: I'm Joel Janicek. GACC West Point Beamer will meet St. Paul Palmer in an elimination game at the Class C State Baseball Tournament in Omaha this morning. The Patriots fell to Mount Michael 15-1 in their tournament opener on Saturday, while St. Paul Palmer lost 4-1 to Central City Centura. Today's elimination game will be played at UNO's Tal Anderson Field with first pitch at 9 o'clock this morning. Behind pitching from Alexis Jensen and Jordy Fromm, the number one Nebraska softball team dealt a one-hit shutout and defeated the GCU Lopes 1-0 to move on to the NCAA Super Regionals for the second consecutive season. The Husker softball squad will host their first ever Super Regionals in program history this weekend, and you will face the number 13 seed Oklahoma State Cowgirls. The two teams split two games earlier this season before the third game was canceled due to weather. Thursday's game with OK State will be at 8 p.m. with a 4 p.m. scheduled start on Friday and an if necessary game on Saturday at 4. With the win yesterday, the Big Red improved to 49-6 on the season and extended its win streak to 24 games. That is the longest win streak in program history. The Nebraska baseball team swept Minnesota over the weekend to finish the regular season 41-14 and 23-7 in the Big Ten Conference. Nebraska will be the number two seed for the Big Ten Conference baseball tournament that gets underway tomorrow in Omaha, but will not play until Friday in the quarterfinals. The top four seeds in the tournament are UCLA, Nebraska, Oregon, and USC. In the games tomorrow, Purdue will play Michigan State at 9 a.m., followed by Iowa against Illinois. At 5 p.m., it's Michigan against Rutgers, followed by Ohio State against Washington. In the NBA playoffs yesterday, Cleveland beat Detroit 125-94 to win the Eastern Conference semifinal series 4-3. The Cavaliers will play the New York Knicks in the Eastern Conference finals beginning Thursday. In the Western Conference series, San Antonio will play Oklahoma City. The 7-game series begins on Wednesday. No games in the NHL playoffs yesterday. Tonight, Montreal will play at Buffalo. That series is tied at 3 games apiece. Aaron Rye won the PGA Championship over the weekend. He's the first English-born golfer to win the PGA Championship since 1919. Denny Hamlin won the NASCAR All-Star Race at Dover and pockets $1 million. He also won the All-Star Race in 2015. For KTIC Sports, I'm Joel Janicek.
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0: mercy.
1: It's Brad Young and Mercy at 8:23. Now the time, opening markets. Coming up at the bottom of the hour. Also, following that, following your Bullseye weather forecast, we will be doing More Meat Mondays a little bit early this morning due to state baseball coming up this morning. We will have More Meat Mondays giveaway a little bit earlier than normal, so prepare for that. We'll give that away again following your Bullseye weather forecast coming up here in just a bit. But right now, it's time for Ag Information. With that, we send it over to Chad Moyer. Good morning, Chad.
2: All right. Thanks very much there, Doug. Let's take a look at Ag Information here on a Monday on the Bull. Central Valley Ag Cooperative has announced a combined $30,000 donation to support hunger relief efforts in Nebraska and Kansas, helping provide thousands of meals to families facing food insecurity throughout the region. The donation includes $15,000 in contributions to both the Kansas Food Bank and the Nebraska Food Bank. Together, the donation will help provide nutritious meals and resources to individuals and families experiencing hunger within the communities that it serves. Through the partnership with Kansas State University and the University of Nebraska-Lincoln, CVA sponsored season-long three-point initiatives during the men's and women's basketball seasons. Every three-pointer made through the season contributed to the cooperative's commitment to support regional food banks and raise awareness for hunger relief efforts. The donations will help both food banks continue to provide nutritious meals and essential resources to families throughout their service areas at a time when many households continue to face higher food costs. Practical Farmers of Iowa will be hosting a field day in Monroe, Nebraska. The topic, twin row cover crops, customizing equipment, reducing inputs, building soil health. The field day itself is on Thursday, June 4th, 4 p.m. at the Greg Keller Farm. Greg Keller operates twin row cover crops along with his son near Monroe. As a leading advocate for regenerative farming in his area, Greg uses innovative cover cropping, no-till, and mindful fertility practices across his fields, in addition to a custom drilling cover crops for neighboring farms. In 2023, he was named a 4R advocate by the Fertilizer Institute. Recently, Greg worked with Quality Drills and designed and built a 40-foot drill to seed at 7.5-inch twin-row rye cover crop into standing corn stalks. The following season, he plants corn and soybeans between those rye strips. Talk a little bit about building this new seed drill, strategies for interseeding a twin-row rye cover crop, cutting herbicide passes, and deep nitrate research as well. Again, the field day is on June the 4th. It'll be near Monroe, Nebraska. Starts at 4 p.m. If you'd like to get more information, there is a website, practicalfarmers.org. The direct link to that is up on my blog. Red meat exports delivered significant returns to corn and soybean producers in 2025. That according to an independent study from the John Day Group released by the U.S. Meat Export Federation. Nationally, U.S. beef and pork exports accounted for $2.18 billion in market value to corn producers in 2025, about $375 million in distillers' dried grains, and $1 billion to soybean producers. That according to the study. It says U.S. beef and pork exports contributed an estimated total economic impact of 13.5% per bushel of the value of corn and 10.3% per bushel to the value of soybeans last year. USMEF Chair-elect David Bruns from Nebraska says red meat exports bring significant value to corn and soybean producers, driving demand for feed. He says this study shows that red meat exports accounted for more than 500 million bushels of corn usage, nearly 100 million bushels of soybeans in 2025. That's Ag Information here at KTIC. Chad Moyer reporting.
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2: 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Positive news and details about the trade agreement made in China last week helped to rally the grain markets overnight. The news is that China will buy $17 billion of agricultural products from the U.S. for each of the next 3 years, in addition to the 25 million metric tons of soybeans agreed on last October, and beef restrictions were also lifted. The war in Iran is going to also influence markets today after crude oil rose overnight with rising tensions, but Iran has presented another plan this morning, which has broken crude oil several dollars. And rain is moving through eastern Kansas into Missouri and Iowa today, with a cold spell bringing snow to parts of Wyoming. Traders are looking for the corn planting pace to be close to 70% completed on today's crop progress report. Soybeans are expected to be 65 to 67% finished. July corn is up 16 at 471 and three quarters. December up 13 at 494. July soybeans up 28 at 1205. November up 20 and a quarter at 1197. July Chicago wheat is up 27 and a quarter at 663. September up 26 and a quarter at 676. July Kansas City wheat up 19 and three quarters at 707 and a quarter. September up 19 and a quarter at 716 and three quarters. June live cattle are up $1.30 at $255.20. August up $1.47 at $249.35. August feeders are up 80 cents at $362.32. September up 87 at $360.05. July lean hogs are up 50 cents at $103.85. And class 3 milk for June down 6 at $16.96 here on the Rural Radio Network.
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12: Of thunderstorms today, otherwise cloudy skies expected. High temperatures reach up to 61. North winds 10 to 15 miles an hour. 40 tonight, storms likely. Highs level off around 57. Tomorrow, more clouds than sun. Partly cloudy Wednesday with highs in the upper 50s. Slight chance for storms Thursday. I'm weatherology meteorologist Megan Mulford on West Point's 107.9 The Bull.
13: And thank you very much there, Megan. It's now time to make somebody aware because it is a Monday. Going to do it a little bit earlier than normal due to state baseball right around the quarter. But again, you could win a $10 meat certificate. It could be used at your favorite local grocery store. 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Number to dial in, 402-372-9191. That is 402-372-9191. Let's go lucky caller number five. Lucky caller number five. If you are that, you can pick up the $10 meat certificate that can be used at your favorite local grocery store this morning. 402-372-9191. And we'll go caller number five. Here's Joe Nichols, a little sunny in 75 on 107.9 The Bull.

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1: Northeast Nebraska, get ready. 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

Hello, good morning, and welcome, everyone. I am 107.9 The Bull Sports Director Joel Janacek, coming to you live from Tal Anderson Field on the campus of the University of Nebraska, Omaha. We have for you today an elimination game from the Class C State Baseball Tournament. It is the Garden Eagle Central Catholic West Point Beamer Patriots set to take on the St. Paul Palmer Cats. I'd like to welcome you.

0: Current conditions here at the field in Omaha, 55 degrees. We got a 2-mile-an-hour wind out of the north-northwest with gusts upwards of 7 miles per hour. 91% humidity. It is overcast. It is definitely muggy, but it is cool. Muggy from all that precipitation, all the moisture received in the area late last night. For our two teams here, Garnito Central, Catholic West Point, Beamer, and St. Paul Palmer, they both lost in the first round on Saturday. For St. Paul Palmer, falling to the number one overall seed, Central City Centura, by a score of 4-1. And the Patriots of GACC West Point Beamer falling to a sneaky good Mount Michael team by a score of 15-1. Other scores from the first round on Saturday, it was number two Auburn over number seven Arlington, 6-3. And number three Lincoln Lutheran defeated number six Omaha Roncalli by a score of 5-3. So, due to forecasted inclement weather today, this game, our game, has been moved up an hour to 9 o'clock. And instead of hard start times today, they'll go to a 30-minute rolling schedule. So after the conclusion of this one, 30 minutes later will be another elimination game between Arlington and Roncalli. And then the first of two winner's bracket games will be Central City Centura versus Mount Michael. And the final game of the day will be Auburn versus Lincoln and Lutheran. A little bit about the schedule. We'll take a break, come back, talk some more here on the Bowl.
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0: Kings meeting at home plate right now with all the umpires. Looks like there'll be four umpires working today, one behind the plate and three on the field. Those coaching staffs for GAC West Point Beamer, head coach Bruce Schlecht, assistant coaches Terry Doggett, Jeff Kirkman, Jordan Miller, Brendan Reef, and Rod Schlecht. And it's coach Rod Schlecht out there at home plate meeting with St. Paul Palmer head coach Brandon Lindberg right now. Also Jim Sake and Connor Klekan, the other coaches for St. Paul Palmer. The Cats coming into this game with a record of 10-11. A surprise upset win over Malcolm in the district final, 15-13, overcame a 7-run deficit to win that one 15-13 and qualify for state. For GACC West Point Beamer, the Patriots coming in with a record of 14-6 in that 15-1 loss to Mount Michael on Saturday, but before that, a 5-0 win over Takema Herman and 12-4 win over Adams Central in the postseason. We'll take a break. Come back with the lineups on the Bowl.
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0: Starting lineups today being brought to you by First Community Bank of Beamer, Homer Bancroft in Fremont. Defensively for GACC West Point Beamer, they'll be the home team this morning. Isaac Ginther gets the call on the mound today. Mason Tell is behind the plate. Maverick Smith is at first. Colby Anderson playing second. Luke Ginther is at short. Bryce Popkin has a hot corner at third. In the outfield, Ethan Harstick is in left. Josh Snodgrass is in center. And Elliot Reeson is out in right. For St. Paul Palmer, the batting order leading off will be the center fielder, Zandon Weller. Batting second will be the pitcher, Christian Lemberg. Batting third, playing first base, Braxton Heater. Batting cleanup, the shortstop, Alex Meineke. Batting fifth, the third baseman, Parker Lentz. Batting sixth, playing left field, Jaden Thompson. Batting seventh and playing right field, Mason Hoppus. Batting eighth, the second baseman, Lane Baker. And batting ninth, the catcher, Carter Hawley. Those are the lineups and orders for the first inning. When we get underway here, we'll take a break. We'll let you know that we are just about ready for the start of this contest brought to you by Silver Chiropractic. Stay tuned. State Tournament Baseball coming up in moments on The Bull.
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They're proud to support all area students while they practice, study, rehearse, compete, and most importantly, grow into our future. Stan Ortmeier True Value in Wisner, Beamer, and West Point. In the defensive lineup for GACC, West Point Beamer this morning, Isaac Ginther is the starting pitcher. Mason Tell is catching. Maverick Smith is at first. Colby Anderson at second. Luke Ginther playing short. Bryce Popkin is at third. Ethan Harsick is out in left. Josh Snodgrass in center. And Elliot Reeson is out in right. The first three due up for St. Paul Palmer will be Zandon Weather, Christian Lindbergh, and Braxton Heater. You know, the name like Braxton Heater, you got to hope that he does a little pitching on the side as well. Can't think of a better name for a pitcher than Heater. Winner of this game will move on to play at 4 o'clock tomorrow afternoon. And they will play against the loser of Central City Centura versus Mount Michael. First pitch in to Zandon Weller is looked at for ball one. Weller, a right-handed hitter, digs in. Isaac Gint, the right-handed pitcher, working from the stretch for the Patriots. We are underway. That one lands in there for a called strike. It's 1-1. Have a nice video board straight away from us out in straightaway center. There's a ground ball over to Popkin at short. Popkin fields it strong, throw to first, and there's one away. One out as Zandon Weller grounds out to third base. We'll bring up now for St. Paul Palmer the pitcher, Christian Lindbergh. Lindbergh, a right-handed hitter as he makes his way to the batter's box. Lindbergh batting .435, entering the state tournament for St. Paul Palmer. Zandon Weller was batting .368. As first pitch misses for ball one to Lindbergh. That one is poked into shallow left field. That's down for a base hit, maybe two. As Lindbergh rounds first, he will hold up at first. That is a one-out single for Christian Lindbergh of St. Paul Palmer. Brings up Braxton Heater. Did you know you're listening to KTICFM West Point 107.9 The Bull? Good morning. It's 9 o'clock. I'm Joel Janacek here at Tal Anderson Field on the campus of the University of Nebraska, Omaha. Braxton Heater, a .320 batting average heading into the state tournament. Ball one to him from the Patriots.

0: Good pitcher, Isaac Ginther. Ginther looks at the wristband for the pitch call. He'll set in the stretch. Pitch in, runner takes off. Mason Tell throw to second, not a bad throw. Ooh, and Lindbergh almost overslides the bag. He's able to reach back and hook his hand around one of the corners of the second base. He's kind of overslid. He slid through it, and he was able to hook his hand around it and catch himself from sliding off the bag, but he is safe at second with a stolen base. In the count now to Heater, two balls, no strikes. There's a ground ball. Hard hit right side. That's through between first and second base. That's a single. Lindbergh holds up at third. And that'll put runners at the corners for St. Paul Palmer here early on. Runners at first and third. One out. Top of the first inning. No score. This is an elimination game of the Class C State Tournament, so it is literally win or go home. Alex Meineke to the plate, batting 542, 39 for 72 on the season. And there's a grounder to the left side. Luke Ginther has the first one. There's an out at second. Relay over to first is in time. And that is an inning-ending double play turned by this GACC West Point Beamer defense. They'll go 6-4-3 on the double play, and the St. Paul Palmer thread is turned away. For the catch in the top of the first, no runs. There were two hits, no errors, and a runner left. We're scoreless. GACC West Point Beamer to the plate when we return in the bottom half of the first. It's state tournament baseball here on the Bowl.
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0: Defensively for St. Paul Palmer, Christian Lindbergh is pitching. Carter Hawley is catching. Braxton Heater is at first. Lane Baker at second. Alex Meineke at short. Parker Lentz playing third. In the outfield, it's Jaden Thompson in left. Zanon Weller in center. And Mason Hoppus in right field. For GACC West Point Beamer, Isaac Ginther will lead it off, followed by Luke Ginther, Elliot Reeson, Bryce Popkin, Mason Tell, Colby Anderson, Hudson Bramlett, Maverick Smith, and Josh Snodgrass. Isaac Ginther will lead off for the Patriots. He's batting 313 heading into the state tournament, 21 for 67 with the 23 runs scored. Isaac Ginther. I read him in the wrong order. Isaac Ginther batting 438. Heading into the tournament, Luke Ginther batting second. He's batting 313, and Elliot Reeson on this season batting 391. Right-hander Christian Lindbergh warming up for the Cats. Beautiful facilities here at Tal Anderson Field. My first time here at Tal Anderson. I've been across the road a few times over to Baxter Arena for various events there between volleyball and hockey and things like that, but I've never been to a game here at Tal Anderson, and I tell you what, very, very beautiful facilities. I've driven by it a bunch, been by here a bunch, but never been to a game, and I'm a fan. Isaac Gitt, the right-handed hitter for the Patriots, first pitch swinging, fouls the back, and they're going to put that on the screen, coming off the arm of Christian Lindbergh at 84 miles an hour on the fastball there. And it's 0-1 off the foul ball from Isaac Ginther. And Lindbergh for St. Paul Palmer working from the stretch. That one's swing and a miss for strike two, and it's quickly 0-2. That one registers again at 84 miles an hour. Lindbergh shaking off a couple. Now finds the one he wants. He'll set. And the 0-2, low and away. That one registered 86 miles an hour. So a little something behind that one from Christian Lindbergh. Count a ball and two strikes to Isaac Ginther. Luke Ginther on deck. That one low and away again, and it's going to be well outside as that gets away from Carter Hawley. And we'll go back to the screen for ball two. It's 2-2. Two balls, two strikes, the count. Now on Isaac Ginther leading off the bottom of the first. And there's a swing and a miss. On an 84-mile-an-hour fastball, Isaac Ginther strikes out for out number one here in the bottom half of the first inning. We'll bring up Luke Ginther for the Patriots, the shortstop. Elliot Reason on deck. There is one away for the Patriots, no score. Nobody on, bottom of the first. Lindbergh, first pitch into Luke Ginther. Looked at outside for ball one. 1-0. Now to Luke Ginther, also a right-handed hitter. Elliot Reason on deck for GACC West Point Beamer. There's a swinging strike, and it's 1-1. A ball and a strike to Luke Ginther. Lindbergh. Luke Ginther reaches out for that one. Went off speed that time. Registering on the board at 74 miles an hour. Luke gets a piece of it. It's a ball and two strikes. 1-2 on Luke Ginther. Lindbergh. From the stretch. The 1-2. Whoo-hoo. Just missed outside. Ball two. Not off the plate much, but it was off the plate. And I can say that because I'm literally right behind the plate. I got a perfect view. 2-2. Lindbergh sends it. Swing and a miss, strike three. And Luke Ginther down on strikes, and there's two outs now against the Patriots. You're in the bottom of the first, bringing up Elliot Reason. Reason playing right field for the Patriots this morning. Comes to the right-hand batter's box with no runners on, two outs, no score, bottom of the first. Lindbergh, heel set. And the first pitch to Reason, right down Main Street, called strike one. 84-mile-an-hour fastball. Oh, and one to Reason. Here's Lindbergh. Misses outside. Goes off speed. Oh, they're going to say he nipped that corner. Looked a little off the plate to me, but it's called strike two. 0-2. And Lindbergh. Ground ball. Left side. Parker Lentz from his third base position. Fields it. Throw to first in time. That'll retire the side. For GACC West Point Beamer, the bottom half of the first. No runs, there were no hits, no errors, and nobody left. After one complete, we're scoreless. St. Paul Palmer to the plate when we return to the top half of the second inning. 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

0: As we start the top half of the second inning here at Tal Anderson Field, leading off for St. Paul Palmer in the top of the second will be hitters 5, 6, and 7. It'll be Parker Lentz, Jaden Thompson, and Mason Hoppus, hitters 5, 6, and 7. First pitch swinging is Parker Lentz. He slaps this into right field, but it slices foul to the right. Foul ball is strike one. 0-1 to Parker Lentz, the St. Paul Palmer third baseman. Isaac Ginther, the right-handed hurler on the mound for the Patriots, sends that one, looks like maybe just a little bit high. Checking in at 73 miles an hour. At ball one, it's 1-1. Ball and a strike to Lentz. This one is cut into shallow left field, and that is down for a single. Isaac Ginther went with an off-speed pitch, and Parker Lentz pulled that into left for a leadoff base hit. At the plate, Jaden Thompson. He looks at a called strike on a breaking ball outside corner. It's 0-1. No balls and a strike to Jaden Thompson. Isaac Ginther from the stretch peeks at first. The 0-1, it's a pitch out. Patriots expecting Parker Lentz to try and steal second. He did not. The pitch out registers as a ball, so it's 1-1 to Jaden Thompson, the ball and a strike. Swinging strike two, 0-2 to Thompson. Eisengither doing a nice job of changing speeds. He went 75, 64, 73 miles per hour in the last three pitches. Isaac Ginther, the 1-2. This is popped up in foul territory. Maverick Smith can't haul it in. Count will remain at 1-2. Maverick Smith not able to make the play in foul territory. So there will remain zero outs. Jaden Thompson stays in there with a 1-2 count. Isaac Ginther sets, and the 1-2. Outside ball two. Two balls, two strikes, now the count. Isaac Ginther. 2-2, this is ripped into left field. Ethan Harsick takes about six steps to his left, gets under it, makes the catch for out number one, and there's one away as Jaden Thompson flies out to left field. You know, it's kind of funny. I don't know if it's because, this field appears so much larger being a Division I baseball field, or if it's because, there's an actual wall instead of a fence, or, whatever it is, if it's the color pattern of the outfield or whatever it is. But anytime a ball is in the outfield, it looks like it's just going to carry forever. I mean, that one, off the bat, I'm like, oh man, that's crushed. But really, it's just a routine fly ball to Ethan Harsick. He makes a routine play, but it just, everything that's hit in the outfield looks like it's going to be so much further. As there's a strike called on Mason Hoppus, he's quickly down 0-2 in the count. No balls and two strikes. Isaac Ginther keeping the runner in check over at first. The 0-2. A little bit of a pitch out again there, but runner does not go. It is now a ball and two strikes to Hoppus, the St. Paul Palmer right fielder. Lane Baker on deck for the Cats. Isaac Ginther, the 1-2, breaking ball, swing and a foul tip into the glove, swinging strike three for out number two. And there's two away, bringing up Lane Baker for St. Paul Palmer. Comes to the plate with a runner on first, two outs, no score, top of the second. Again, an elimination game here from the Class C State Baseball Tournament. There's a swinging strike on Baker. It's 0-1. No balls and a strike to him. Here's Ginther. Ooh, he thought about it. Wanted to chase outside. Did not. It's ball one. 1-1 on Lane Baker. Parker Lentz, the runner on first for the Cats, led off the top of the second with a base hit. Here's the 1-1 from Isaac Ginther to Lane Baker. Low and away. Ball two, 2-1. Two balls and a strike to Baker. Ginther sets from the stretch. 2-1, breaking ball lands in there, called strike two. 2-2 is the count to Baker. Two balls, two strikes. Baker, the second baseman for the Cats. Should Baker reach Carter Hawley, the next scheduled batter? There's a kind of a half-hearted swing and a foul tip. Coming up for it is Mason Tell. He'll make the throw over to Maverick Smith. And that is the third out for St. Paul Palmer. The top of the second, no runs. There was a hit. No errors and one runner left. We're still scoreless. Patriots to the plate when we come back in the bottom half of the second inning. This is Class C State Tournament Baseball on 107.9 The Bull.
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0: Coming to the plate now for GACC West Point Beamer, the bottom half of the second inning. They'll send hitters 4, 5, and 6. It'll be Bryce Popkin, Mason Tell, Colby Anderson. Hitters 4, 5, and 6 to the plate as we are scoreless here on the bottom of the second. An elimination game for the Class C State Baseball Tournament here at UNO's Tal Anderson Field. I'm Joel Janacek. Thanks for being with us this morning. Christian Lemberg, the starting pitcher for St. Paul Palmer, fires one in as Popkin swings and misses for strike one. It is 0-1 on Popkin. No balls in the strike to him. 0-1, swinging strike two. Popkin batting .222 on the season. Quickly down in the count, 0-2. Lemberg sets. Now hesitates. And here's the 0-2. That runs in high and tight. Ball one. 1-2, and that's got to be something to see when that comes past your eyes at 83 miles an hour. Bet you can almost hear the laces at that point. Popkin swings, gets a piece of it, fouls back to the screen. Count remains at 1-2. Ball and two strikes, it stays on Popkin. Mason Tell on deck for the Patriots. Lemberg, the 1-2. Popkin sends this out to left center field, and it's going to hang up there long enough for Jaden Thompson to come over from his left field position and make the catch for out number one. Like I said, that one looked like he was going to make the gap in left center field, but Thompson had to come up and over for it and made the catch on a fairly routine fly ball. And just I don't know what it is, if it's just because there's so much space behind the outfield or what, but everything that's hit out there looks like it's going to go away. It's kind of funny. Well, there was one out bringing up Mason Tell to the plate, the right-handed hitting catcher for the Patriots, as he looks at strike one off the arm of Christian Lemberg. Mason Tell hitting .415 on the season. Lemberg, the 0-1, Tell swinging strike two, it's 0-2. No balls, two strikes on Mason Tell. Oh and two the count. Lemberg, the 0-2, Tell swings, gets a piece of it. It'll remain 0-2. No balls, two strikes, the count on Tell, the GACC West Point Beamer catcher. Colby Anderson on deck for the Patriots. There's a breaking ball, and it doesn't quite come back. It's going to miss inside for a ball. 1-2 the count. Lemberg went off speed again and again misses inside. Misses inside back-to-back pitches. It's now 2-2 on Tell. It's a fairly patient at-bat here from Mason Tell. Misses inside again. Three straight pitches missing inside is Lemberg. And that now runs the count full to 3-2. Lemberg, the payoff to Tell, came opposite direction, outside corner. After going inside three consecutive pitches, goes outside with an 82-mile-an-hour fastball, and it's called strike three. Tell down on strikes for the second out. Now coming to the plate, Colby Anderson for the Patriots, who have nobody on here, bottom half of the second, no score. Colby Anderson on this season, hitting .280. First pitch from Lemberg. right down Main Street for a called strike. 0-1 on Colby Anderson, the second baseman today for the Patriots. Lemberg, the 0-1. That's going to run inside, ball one. A ball and a strike to Anderson. Should Colby reach, Hudson Bramlett, the next scheduled batter for the Patriots. Lemberg, the 1-1. Inside portion of the plate, called strike two. It's 1-2. As Lemberg takes a little off that one, lands in at 73 miles an hour. Lemberg, ball and two strikes to Colby Anderson. Colby, hard hit grounder. A bouncer to Braxton Heater at first, but Heater gloves it. He'll tag the base at first, and that is out number three. For GACC, West Point Beamer, the bottom of the second. No runs, no hits, no errors, nobody left. Two complete, we're scoreless. St. Paul Palmer back at it in the batter's box, and we come back on the top of the third here on the Bull.
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0: Bottom of the order will lead it off for St. Paul Palmer here in the top half of the third inning. It'll go Carter Hawley, the back of the top of the order, with Zandon Weller and Christian Lemberg. So hitters 9-1 and 2 to start it for St. Paul Palmer in the top half of the third inning. We are still scoreless in this Class C elimination game from the Class C State Baseball Tournament being played here at Tal Anderson Field on the campus of the University of Nebraska, Omaha. First pitch to Hawley is a strike. Isaac Ginther back on the mound for GACC West Point Beamer. He goes off speed, and that is going to be called a strike on the outside portion of the plate. Isaac lands that in there at a cool 63 miles an hour. And it's 0-2. The 0-2 to Hawley. Changing speeds, came back with a fastball. That is just going to miss outside. For ball one, it's 1-2. Fastball outside again. And it's ball two, 2-2. Isaac Ginther had a called strike on a 64-mile-an-hour breaking ball that came back 75 and 74 miles an hour back-to-back pitches. This one poked out to right center field. This could be trouble, but no. Elliot Reason covering a lot of ground, and he makes the catch on the run with the left hand as he runs that down to right center field. Go Elliot Reason, the equestrian that time. He had a giddy up, but he ran it down and makes the catch for the first out. And there was one away, back to the top of the order for St. Paul Palmer. Zandon Weller coming up. Christian Lemberg on deck. Zandon Weller 0-for-1 so far today with the ground out. He looks at ball one outside. One zero on Weller. There's a called strike. It's 1-1. Isaac Ginther, that's going to miss outside, ball two, 2-1. You know, the big scoreboard they have here at Tal Anderson Field, it's really cool. It's all digital. They have the, you know, the pitch speed. They have the logo for both teams. They have the count, two balls, two strikes. They have the pitch count for each respective pitcher. And obviously they have the score across there as well. Pretty cool. And they even has the time. I can tell you that is 9:29, and I don't even have to look at my phone, which is pretty cool. It also has the outs. And if there's runners on, it has a little thing like you see if you're watching a game on TV where the bases light up yellow. It's pretty cool. Here's the 2-2 from Isaac Ginther to Zandon Weller. Just misses outside for ball three. Count is full, 3-2. Isaac, the 3-2. Off speed, there's a one-hopper to Colby Anderson. Backhands it. He knocks it down, able to pick it up, and throws over to Maverick Smith for out number one. That would have been a pretty tough play for Colby Anderson to cleanly back.

0: bounced. And like I said, he knocks it down, picks it up, throws over to Maverick Smith for out number two. There's two away against St. Paul Palmer here in the top of the third as Christian Lemberg swinging strike one. Lemberg, a base hit for him back in the first. As again through the 0-1. Outside, ball one. One and one the count. As again through the 1-1, check swing. Yes, he did. Strike two on Lemberg. And it's 1-2 to Lemberg. Ginther. Outside ball two. It's 2-2. Two balls, two strikes. Isaac sends it. Breaking ball. This is poked out to right center field. Snodgrass. He's going to retreat about 25 feet to his left and makes the catch for out number three. Retires the side against St. Paul Palmer here in the top half of the third. For the Cats, no runs, no hits, no errors, and nobody left. We're still scoreless. GACC West Point Beamer will bat when we're back in the bottom half of the third. It's state tournament baseball on 107.9 The Bull.
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To the plate for GACC, West Point Beamer on the bottom of the third. It'll be Hudson Bramlett, Maverick Smith, and Josh Snodgrass. Hitters 7, 8, and 9 to the plate. For the Patriots in the bottom of the third, we are still scoreless between GACC, West Point Beamer, and St. Paul Palmer. This is an elimination game here at the Class C State Tournament, so it is quite literally win or go home. Hudson Bramlett making his way to the right-handed batter's box for the Patriots, batting 212 on the season. Right-handed pitcher Christian Lemberg remaining on the hill today. He's had a pretty good day so far. No hits through two innings of work, no base runners, actually, and three strikeouts as the first pitch to Bramlett misses for ball one. That one's going to catch the middle outside portion of the plate for called strike one, and it's 1-1. Bramlett, the right-handed hitting designated hitter. Lemberg, the 1-1. And that is going to snow cone off the glove of the catcher, Carter Hawley, and back to the screen. It's ball two, 2-1. Lemberg, the 2-1. Swinging strike two, now 2-2. The count to Hudson Bramlett, two balls, two strikes. Lemberg finds a sign. He'll set. And the 2-2. Bramlett swinging strike three for out number one here at the bottom of the third. It's the fourth strikeout of the game so far by St. Paul Palmer Christian Lemberg. That'll bring up Maverick Smith for the Patriots. First baseman.

0: Maverick batting 300 on the year. As he looks at ball one, low and away from Lemberg, it's 1-0. Ball and no strikes. Lemberg misses outside again. It's ball two, 2-0. Maverick Smith right back in the batter's box. Looking at it, here's the 2-0. Maverick fouls that into the concourse. It goes back over the screen, and it hits the concourse where we're at. Just to the right, it hits the top half of the building that I'm in, and then it ricochets down. It went back towards the crowd. Got to have eyes on the back of your head there, or you're going to catch a ricochet shot. That foul ball was strike one, but the next pitch misses for ball three, and it's now 3-1 to Maverick Smith. Inside corner, called strike two. I don't even know if I'd call that a ricochet. That was maybe more like a careen or perhaps a carom, the way that came bouncing off. Count is full. The 3-2 to Smith. Jammed him inside, swinging strike three. There's 2 outs. Josh Snodgrass to the plate now for the Patriots. He'll bat left-handed against the right-handed pitcher. Snodgrass representing the number 9 spot in the order. Should Josh reach, we're back to the top of the order with Isaac Ginther on deck. Lemberg, first pitch to Snodgrass. Swung on, fouled back, and out of play. Snodgrass batting 321 on the season. Oh, and one off the foul ball. No balls and a strike. That one misses inside above the belt. Ball one. 1-1. Lemberg. The pitch. Snodgrass swinging strike two, and it's now a ball and two strikes. One and two the count. Misses inside, ball two. Pretty good pitch, but just off the plate inside. Landing in there at 84 miles an hour. Lemberg, 2-2 to Snodgrass. Josh, a bouncing grounder left side. Parker Lentz from third base over to first. And there's out number three. For GACC, West Point Beamer, the bottom of the third. No runs, no hits, no errors, nobody left. After three complete, we're still scoreless. St. Paul Palmer to the plate when we come back on the top of the fourth. 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

0: We are still scoreless as we enter the top half of the fourth inning from this elimination game from the Class C state baseball tournament here at Tal Anderson Field on the campus of UNO. I'm Joel Janicek with you. Thanks for being here. Braxton Heater, Alex Meineke, and Parker Lentz will be the first three due up for St. Paul Palmer here in the top half of the fourth. Isaac Ginther remains on the mound for the Patriots as he throws a bender that lands beautifully on the outside portion of the plate for a called strike, landing in there at 64 miles an hour. And it's 0-1 to Braxton Heater, who does have a base hit so far today. Heater, a left-handed hitter, offers up there, swinging strike two. And again, I really hope at some point Braxton Heater is maybe a pitcher as well, because, I mean, perfect last name. You got to say, give him the heater, Heater. I mean, perfect, right? Here's the 0-2 from Isaac Ginther. It's a chopper right side, foul. I mean, that kid was meant to be a pitcher with the last name Heater. Be even cooler as if his parents, if his dad did like HVAC work or something. Heating and cooling. Heater, heating, and cooling. I love it. Here's the 0-2 from Ginther. Low and in. Ball one, 1-2. Alex Meineke on deck for the Cats. Isaac sets in the stretch. And the 1-2 to Heater. Heater sends us out to straightaway center. Josh Snodgrass takes three steps to his right and makes the catch for out number one. One away against the Cats here in the top of the fourth to bring up Alex Meineke. Meineke grounded into a double play back in the first. Parker Lentz on deck. Back in the first inning, the Cats had back-to-back base hits from Lemberg and Heater, and then Meineke grounded into a 6-4-3 double play, which ended the inning. Meineke looks at strike one there. 0-1 to him from Isaac Ginther. Isaac, the 0-1. This is popped up, and that is going to go into the stands. Souvenir! And that'll land in the top row of the stands. Somebody's grandma got that one. 0-2 the count. Isaac Ginther. The 0-2. Outside, ball one, it's 1-2. Ball and two strikes, not a Meineke. Isaac, the 1-2. Breaking ball throws him, and it lands on the inside corner. Call strike three. Meineke thought it was going to run inside, turned away like he was going to get hit by a pitch or trying to get out of the way of a hit pitch, and it takes a sharp left at Albuquerque, lands on the inside corner, freezing Meineke in there for a called third strike in the second out. Beautiful, beautiful breaking ball from Isaac Ginther. As he now fires strike one to Parker Lentz, it's 0-1. Lentz, a base hit back in the second. Ball one misses low and away. We're even out at a ball and a strike. 1-1 to Parker Lentz. Isaac, the 1-1. Fouled back to the screen. Foul ball, strike two. It's 1-2. Ball in two strikes. Should Lentz reach Jaden Thompson, the next scheduled batter for the Cats? Isaac Ginther, the 1-2. Ooh. Again, just off the outside portion of the plate. Good place to miss. Trying to get him to chase. It's ball two, 2-2. Isaac does get him to chase that time, and he's going to slap that foul to the right. Another souvenir ball. That one bouncing on the concrete. Back towards the concourse area. 2-2 the count. Isaac Ginther sends it. Foul tip back to the screen. Parker Lentz on the foul ball keeps it at 2-2. That one a 64-mile-an-hour breaking ball. Count remaining 2-2. This next pitch from Isaac Ginther will be his 60th of the game. 60 pitches through 3 2/3 innings so far. And there is number 16. It misses outside for ball three. It's 3-2. 3 balls, 2 strikes on Parker Lentz of St. Paul Palmer. Isaac, the full count offering. Breaking ball. This is laced into shallow left field. That's down for a 2-out base hit for Parker Lentz. His second hit of the game. And for St. Paul Palmer in the top of the fourth, that'll put a runner on first, 2 outs. We are scoreless. And now it'll be interesting to see how aggressive St. Paul Palmer gets on the base path here. As we are in the middle innings, base runners have been at a premium. Fourth base runner of the game for St. Paul Palmer. Nothing to show for it yet. See if they try and manufacture something here. First pitch swung on by Jaden Thompson, and this is out of play into foul territory. Boy, those foul balls do not like the people sitting on right field line, man. The last three or four have gone in the stands to the right. Forget an umbrella for rain. You need one to protect yourself from foul balls. Foul ball is strike one. It's 0-1 to Thompson. Isaac Ginther the pitch. Thompson leans out, reaches out, slaps that foul first base side. Foul ball strike two, it's 0-2. Parker Lentz, the runner on first for St. Paul Palmer. Jaden Thompson at the plate. Facing a count of no balls and 2 strikes. Isaac Ginther, the 0-2. This is hit out into right field. Elliot Reeson about 8 steps to his right. There's the catch, and there's out number 3. For St. Paul Palmer, the top of the fourth, no runs, no hits, no errors, and nobody left. We're still scoreless. GACC West Point Beamer back at the plate when we return in the bottom half of the fourth inning. State Tournament Baseball here on the Bowl.
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0: We are scoreless entering the bottom half of the fourth inning in this Class C State Baseball Tournament elimination game here at Tal Anderson Field in Omaha. It is GACC West Point Beamer nothing and St. Paul Palmer nothing. Top of the order sent to the plate for GACC West Point Beamer for the Patriots here in the bottom of the fourth. Isaac Ginther, Luke Ginther, Elliot Reason. Isaac Ginther 0-for-1 so far today, a strikeout back in the first. Christian Lemberg back on the mound here in the bottom half of the fourth inning. He's been magnificent so far for St. Paul Palmer. No base runners allowed. 5 strikeouts, has only thrown 46 pitches. First pitch swung on and fouled back by Isaac Ginther. Lemberg, the 0-1. Back-to-back foul balls off the bat of Isaac Ginther. It's 0-2. Luke Ginther on deck for the Patriots, then Elliot Reason. Lemberg. Running through his signs, now gets the one he wants. And the 0-2. This is lifted out to right field. It's well hit, but almost directly at Mason Hoppus. Hoppus, I think, maybe took a step to his left. Isaac Ginther put a good bat on it, but it was right at the fielder, and there was one out. Bringing up Luke Ginther now for the Patriots. He's 0-1 with a strikeout. Elliot Reason on deck. Lemberg. Pitch into Luke Ginther. Luke slaps that foul to the right. That one, man, did that make it? That was bouncing, heading towards, there's a set of stairs that goes down out of the concourse and out in, towards the parking area. And I think that might have made it down the stairs towards the road. Count is 0-1 on Luke Ginther. Lemberg sets in the stretch, looks in on Luke Ginther, and he'll send the 0-1. Outside corner called strike two. 0-2 on Luke. No balls, two strikes. That went in at 82 miles an hour. 0-2 the count. Lemberg. Luke fouls that back and out of play. Keeps the count 0-2. No balls, two strikes on Luke Ginther. Lemberg shakes a couple. Now has it. The 0-2. Low, maybe a little outside, ball one. Ball and two strikes to Luke Ginther. Again, Elliot Reason awaiting on deck. Patriots have nobody on, one out here, bottom of the fourth, no score. That is poked into shallow right field, and that is going to break up what was a no-no through 3 1/3 for Christian Lemberg as the Patriots have their first base runner of the day. That was much needed. Luke Ginther just put almost kind of like a reaching half swing on it and slapped it into a shallow right field, and that is down for a base hit. The Patriots finally get a runner. And now we'll see how aggressive the Patriots try and get on the base path here. If they try and manufacture something. Elliot Reason to the plate. He's 0-1 with the ground out. Bryce Popkin on deck. Pitch misses outside. You know, Lindbergh has thrown a couple wild pitches here today. I think two or three have gotten past. That could be a big factor here with the speed of Luke Ginther on the base path. 1-0 to Reason. Lemberg, a nice long look down at first base at Luke. He'll throw over there. Luke back safely. Count remaining 1-0 to Elliot Reason. Lemberg, the 1-0 pitch. Low, maybe a little inside, ball two, 2-0. Two balls, no strikes to Elliot Reason. Lemberg, the 2-0. Ooh, that came in, almost hit him. And it's ball three, 3-0. Three balls, no strikes to Reason. Up and in. So after being perfect through 3 1/3 and back-to-back batters, Lemberg has allowed a base hit and now walked Elliot Reason in four pitches. GACC West Point Beamer, a little something working here in the bottom of the fourth. They have runners on first and second, one out in a scoreless game. And this will draw an infield meeting here for St. Paul Palmer. Again, for GACC West Point Beamer. Patriots have runners on first and second. Elliot Reeson just drew a four-pitch walk. Lou Ginther on second after his base hit. So the Patriots have runners on first and second. One out, bottom of the fourth, no score. Their first base runners of the game, both of them have come here in the bottom of the fourth in a scoreless affair. Bryce Popkin makes his way to the right-handed batter's box. He flew out to left his first time up. He can find a gap here that'll likely score Lou Ginther. Lemberg in the stretch. Looks down at second. Popkin shows bunt. Both runners go, but it's fouled back to the screen. Love that play call. Little bunt and run with both runners moving. But it is fouled back, and thus base runners will head back to their bags at first and second, and the count is 0-1 on Popkin. Lemberg. The 0-1 to Popkin. Outside, ball one. I love the call there by the Patriots, just trying to get something going there offensively. Have your guy put a bunt down with both runners going and see what happens. It's now 1-1 to Popkin. Popkin drives us out to shallow center field. Nope. Again, that got caught up in the sky. It's going to make the very edge of the infield, and it'll be caught by Lane Baker. Again, it's just it must just be that the fact that you could just see the complete skyline here up in the sky. There's no trees, no nothing back where right immediately back behind you. And so the ball goes up in the air. You're like, oh, that's gone. That's going a mile. Nope, it just makes the edge of the infield. Some trickery. Bring up Mason Tell for the Patriots. Runners on first and second. 2 outs now. Bottom of the fourth. No score. Pitch low, and Carter Hawley struggled with it. He dropped it and then had trouble picking it back up and exchanging it from his glove to his hand. So in all of that commotion, both runners steal for GACC West Point Beamer. Lou Ginther down to third, Elliot Reeson to second. And just a heads-up piece of base running there for the Patriots. Saw that the catch Carter Hawley gave him just enough, just a crack there. That's all they needed to get a quick start and advance a base. And now Mason Tell at the plate. 2 balls, no strikes to him. Runners on second and third. A base hit here would be monumental. As he looks at strike one, called on the outside portion, it's 2-1 now. Two balls and a strike to Tell. Lemberg, the 2-1. Chopping ground ball, third base side. It's backhanded. They call that foul. That was very, Parker Lentz was very close to grabbing that in fair territory. Man, that's something where you'd like to see an instant replay on. Was it still fair when he backhanded that? Or did it bounce foul? That was awfully close. And if you're Parker Lentz for St. Paul Palmer, you're breathing a sigh of relief because you're going, I should have let that one go a little bit longer. So foul ball 2-2 on Mason Tell. Lemberg, the pitch. Jammed him up and in. Swing and miss strike three. So the GACC West Point Beamer threat is retired. After four complete, we're still scoreless for GACC West Point Beamer. The bottom of fourth, no runs. There was a hit, no errors, and two runners left. After four complete, it is still scoreless. St. Paul Palmer will hit when we return to the top of the fifth. This is state tournament baseball on 107.9 The Bull.
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0: Well, this game remains close because it remains scoreless as we now begin the top half of the fifth inning, an elimination game for the Class C State Tournament here at UNO's Tal Anderson Field. I'd like to say good morning to you again. Welcome on in to Tal Anderson Field. You listen to KTIC-FM West Point, 107.9 The Bull. It is 10 o'clock on our Monday. Joel Janacek here in Omaha. Thanks for being with us. Leading off, Mason Hoppus. He's going to pop this one high in the air. Luke Ginther makes the catch from his shortstop position for out number one. Mason Hoppus, Lane Baker, Carter Hawley. The first three due up, hitters 7, 8, and 9 for the St. Paul Palmer Cats here in the top of the fifth. St. Paul Palmer has had four base runners today. They've gotten four hits, nothing to show for it yet. There's a pitch from Isaac Ginther, and it's going to be fouled by Lane Baker. Fouled back and out of play, and it is 0-1 on Baker, the St. Paul Palmer second baseman. Isaac Ginther sets in the stretch, and the 0-1. Breaking ball popped up again. This is drifting into foul territory, and Mason Tal, the most difficult play in baseball, the pop-up to the catcher. And he gives a little bang-bang motion as he makes the grab and throws it back to Isaac Ginther for the second out. He ran right up to the backstop behind him, leaned into the netting, and made the catch for the second out, and there's two away. Brings up Carter Hawley. The Cats catcher flew out to right his first time up. Isaac Ginther, the pitch, that's outside, ball one. Going off speed with that one as it registers 63 miles an hour. Isaac Ginther, another beautiful breaking ball. I mean, what do you do with that when it has that big of a bend on it? It looks like it's going to come in at you, and then it takes a left, and it lands in there over the plate for a called strike. It's 1-1. There's another breaking ball, a sharper bend on that one. It's popped up on the infield, and Luke Ginther makes the catch for out number three. For St. Paul Palmer in the top of the fifth, no runs, no hits, no errors, nobody left. We're still scoreless heading to the bottom of the fifth. GACC West Point Beamer, the Patriots once again coming to the plate here in the bottom of the fifth. 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
0: Well, GACC West Point Beamer had their best inning of the game offensively last inning, where they

0: finally got some base runners on board and a base hit and a walk, their first two base runners of the game. They'd get runners to second and third base, but unable to push a run across, so we remain scoreless here in the bottom half of the fifth inning. Due up for GACC West Point Beamer in the bottom of the fifth. It'll be Colby Anderson, Hudson Bramlett, and Maverick Smith. Colby Anderson 0 for 1 of the day, hit out to first base, his only other time up. Christian Lemberg remaining on the hill for St. Paul Palmer. Colby Anderson digs into the right-handed batter's box. First pitch from Lemberg misses high, ball one. 1-0 the count. Lemberg, the 0-1 to Anderson. Excuse me, the 1-0 to Anderson. Colby fouls that back, and it'll be caught into the net. Foul ball and strike one. It's a 1-1 and to Colby Anderson. Hudson Bramlett on deck, followed by Maverick Smith. Lemberg, the 1-1. Colby sends that out to right, but foul. Foul ball is strike two. Now a ball and two strikes to Colby Anderson, the second baseman today for the Patriots. Count 1-2. Lemberg for St. Paul Palmer. He'll send the pitch. Colby drives that to center field. Zandon Weller, a few steps to his right. He'll catch it for out number one. Colby Anderson flies out to center. There's one away against the Patriots now here in the bottom of the fifth. Sending the designated hitter, Hudson Bramlett, to the plate. Maverick Smith on deck. Lemberg. Pitch to Bramlett, goes off speed, misses inside. Ball one, 1-0. That's going to run inside. Bramlett swings, and that's a swinging strike. One kind of jammed him there. And it is 1-1. Swinging strike two. It's quickly 1-2. Ball and two strikes now on Bramlett with Maverick Smith on deck. Lemberg sets, and he'll send the 1-2 to Bramlett. Bramlett got a piece of that one. I'm being told that one of the coaches for St. Paul Palmer, Jim Sake, back in the day used to play for the West Point Bombers once upon a time. Dodge County Baseball League also played at Wayne State. 1-2, that's going to run up and in for ball two. It's 2-2. Again, that is St. Paul Palmer coach Jim Sink used to play for the West Point Bombers back in the day. A little 6 degrees of separation there. 2-2 to Bramlett. Breaking ball runs in. Bramlett battles it off. Sticks around to see at least one more pitch. Count 2-2. Lemberg. The 2-2. Bramlett again sticking around. Forcing Lemberg to throw some pitches here. Count remaining 2-2 off yet another foul ball. Lemberg inside again, and it misses. Ball three. Count full 3-2 to Hudson Bramlett of GACC West Point Beamer. Lemberg, the payoff pitch. Low and away, and after all that big battle, that war, Hudson Bramlett draws a walk. Did everything he could to stay alive in the pitch count. Must have been 4, 5, 6 foul balls. draws a walk. That is quite the at-bat from Hudson Bramlett, forcing Lemberg to throw a ton of pitches and then get a walk. Patriots are in the bottom of the fifth, have a runner on first to one out. We're still scoreless. Maverick Smith to the plate. Josh Snodgrass on deck. Throw to first, not in time. Maverick Smith to strike out his first time up. Maverick digs back in the right-handed batter's box. Lemberg's pitch. Maverick, a grounder, back up the middle. Meineke with it. Meineke gets the lead runner at second. Throw to first. Not in time. Will not turn the double play. Maverick Smith will ground into the fielder's choice. Bramlett out at second. Smith safe at first. So there's a runner on first and two outs now. Bottom of the fifth for the Patriots. Smith hit that right back up the middle. Lemberg tried to backhand it. He couldn't. Meineke able to track it down. Deeper in the pocket, middle of the field from a shortstop position, kind of right behind second base. Josh Snodgrass will play to ground out his first time up. Big swing there, swinging strike one. It's 0-1 to Snodgrass. Should Josh reach back to the top of the order with Isaac Ginther for the Patriots? Lemberg, the 0-1 to Snodgrass. Swinging, there's a liner, but oh, Meineke to his left snags it out of the air. Line drive, that's the hit the Patriots wanted, but Meineke able to get over there and make the catch for out number three. For GACC, West Point Beamer, bottom of the fifth, no runs, no hits, no errors, and a runner left. After five complete, we are still scoreless. Heading to the top half of the sixth, St. Paul Palmer to the plate when we return. 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

We head to the top half of the sixth inning in a scoreless game, an elimination game here in the Class C State Baseball Tournament. It is GACC West Point Beamer 0, St. Paul Palmer 0. A nothing-nothing tie. And the Patriots will bring on Colby Anderson to throw. Colby Anderson now on to pitch for GACC West Point Beamer. So Isaac Gither, Isaac, pretty good day. He goes 5 complete, 4 hits and 2 strikeouts, does not allow a run or a walk. That is a pretty good day of work for Isaac Gither. There's our throw to second, and looks like we are ready to go. And it looks like Isaac will go to short, and Luke Gither now playing second base. So the defensive changes for GACC West Point Beamer. Colby Anderson is now pitching. Luke Gither is at second base. Isaac Gither is at short. Top of the order to the plate for St. Paul Palmer, Zandon Weller, Christian Lemberg, and Braxton Heater. First two pitches from Colby miss. It's 2-0. Two balls, no strikes to Zandon Weller. Weller's 0-2 with a couple of groundouts today for the Cats. No balls, two strikes. That's going to miss for ball three. 3-0 now. Three balls, no strikes. But Colby lays that one up for the sacrificial strike on the 3-0 count, and it's 3-1. 3-1 to Weller. Breaking ball. Sharp slider lands in there for called strike two, and count is full. Colby battles back on back-to-back strikes to run the count full, 3-2. Chopping ground ball, third base side, foul. Count remains full, 3-2 to Zandon Weller. Wonder if that's any relation to one of my favorite working actors, Peter Weller. You might know him as RoboCop back in the day. He's also been into a ton of stuff. You'd know him if you saw him. Here's a 3-2 from Colby Anderson. It's a high chopping grounder. Colby waits on it, fields it, throw to first, not in time. It's an infield single for Zandon Weller. That was a tough one because it was hit basically straight into the ground and bounced high in the air, and you can only do so much. You had to wait for it to come down, and that's exactly what Colby did. He fielded that correctly, and it just took forever to come back down. And by the time he was able to get it in his glove, Weller was safe at first. That's an infield single leading off the top of the sixth for Zandon Weller and St. Paul Palmer. Brings up the pitcher, Christian Lemberg, who's 1-for-2 with a single today. Braxton Heater on deck. Pitch from Anderson, misses low. Ball one coming in at 80 miles an hour. 1-0 on Lemberg. Anderson, who does work exclusively from the stretch. Now we're going to have his catcher, Mason Tell, is going to run out and have a quick word. And as he does that, the hitter, Christian Lemberg, for St. Paul Palmer, is going to run over and talk to his third base coach as well. So everybody's talking to everybody out there. Count a ball and no strikes on Christian Lemberg. Zandon Weller, the runner on first for St. Paul Palmer. Colby, the 1-0 to Lemberg. Breaking ball lands in there for a called strike. It's 1-1. Ball and a strike now on Lemberg. Zandon Weller got a really big secondary lead there. Just about halfway between first and second. Not quite that far, but pretty close. Now the runner goes, and it's a pitch out.
but not a good throw. You got to wonder if that slipped out of the hands of Mason Tell. Patriots were expecting it. It was a pitch out. But that ball looked like it slipped out of the hand of Mason Tell because it went into the grass around the pitcher's mound and didn't make it anywhere close. And Mason Tell, usually pretty excellent on those throws down to second base. But Weller safe at second. Count two balls and a strike to Lemberg. That's going to miss low for ball three. 3-1 the count. 3 balls and a strike to Lemberg. The pitcher for St. Paul Palmer. Colby. That's going to catch the outside portion of the plate for a called strike. And it's 3-2. Three balls, two strikes. Colby keeping the runner close at second. 3-2. This is driven out to center field. Snodgrass comes in on it, loads up the throw just in case. Didn't need it. Weller stays at second, but that is caught in center field for out number one. As Lemberg flies out to second for the second time this afternoon, that'll bring up Braxton Heater, left-handed hitter. He's 1-for-2 with a base hit. We are in the top half of the sixth inning, and we are scoreless between GACC, West Point Beamer, and St. Paul Palmer in this elimination game from the Class C State Baseball Tournament. Winner of this game will advance to play tomorrow at 4 o'clock back here at Tal Anderson Field. Of course, the season will end for the non-winner. Colby's pitch bounces, and that is going to trickle away from Mason Tell and will allow Zandon Weller to move over to third base. So for the second time today, St. Paul Palmer has a runner on third. And there's just one out. No score, top of the sixth. Last time the Cats had a runner on third, there was also only one out until Alex Meineke grounded into a double play. Pitch to Heater, misses low and inside again. And looked like that might have bounced off the plate. And Mason Tell was a little shook up, and it kind of, when it bounced up, kind of wonder if he got hit by the baseball where a fella doesn't like to get hit the way it kind of looks. As he is still down, now he's back up and standing. And both hands go on the hips, and I know that feeling. He's just going to breathe it out. Sometimes that's all you can do. And he is going to get a drink of water. They're going to run him over a cup of water. He's going to pound that. And we are good to go. Mason Tell quite literally walking it off there. Count is 3-0 to Braxton Heater. 3 balls, no strikes. Runner on third, one out, top of the sixth, no score. Colby Anderson to 3-0. In there, called strike one. 3-1 to Heater. Alex Meineke on deck for the Cats. Colby, the 3-1 to Heater. Hard hit ground ball, right side, foul. That would have been trouble if that stayed fair because that was right down the line. Probably would have been at least a two-bagger for Braxton Heater. Weller would have scored for sure.
3-2 from Anderson, and that is laced into center field for a base hit. And this game is scoreless no more. That is an RBI single for Braxton Heater. And St. Paul Palmer takes the first lead of the game as the Cats go up 1-0 here in the top half of the sixth inning. That was roped on a line right back up the middle. 1-0 St. Paul Palmer, top half of the sixth, runner on first, one out. Alex Meineke, the Cats shortstop, to the plate. He's 0 for 2. Hit into a double play in the first, a strikeout in the fourth. He looks at called strike one. 0-1 to Meineke. Parker Lentz, the next scheduled batter for the Cats. One pitch, and that is lined into left field. Lined through between shortstop and third base, and there's back-to-back hits for St. Paul Palmer as now Meineke aboard of the single. Bringing up Parker Lentz, who was 2 for 2 on the day with a pair of base hits. St. Paul Palmer leading 1-0. Runners on first and second, one out top of the sixth. The infield meeting coming up here for the Patriots as Coach Rod Schlecht makes his way towards the pitcher's mound. Colby's throwing well. He's locating his pitches very well, changing up speeds nicely. He's just getting hit. I mean, they're just kind of what happens sometimes. He's changing his speeds very well. He's locating pitches. Hasn't walked anybody so far. It's just the St. Paul Palmer's been able to get some hits on him. Defense has been there, though. They've been playing really, really soundly today. Going to try and keep this a one-run game here in the top of the sixth, although the Cats are threatening with runners on first and second, one out. Parker Lentz to the plate. Interestingly enough for St. Paul Palmer, all their base hits have come from the first five batters in the batting order. Parker Lentz batting in the number five spot. Nobody below him has a hit today. They've all come from the top five places in the batting order. Pitch from Colby Anderson to Parker Lentz. Misses outside for ball one. It's 1-0. Patriots would love a ground ball here. Try and get maybe another double play ball. The 1-0. This is fouled backwards. Foul ball is strike one. It's 1-1. As that one hit out of play into the concourse area again. It is a ball and a strike to Parker Lentz. One and one the count. Lentz calls time, steps out of the batter's box. Now he'll dig back in. Anderson, the 1-1. He goes off speed. Parker Lentz really had to wait on it and then waited too long, swinging late. Strike two, it's 1-2. As Colby Anderson gets the 70-mile-an-hour off-speed pitch by him for the second strike. Here's Colby, the 1-2. Comes back with a fastball. That's fouled to the right. Ball and two strikes on Parker Lentz. Anderson sets. Takes a look down at second. Here's the 1-2. Runner's going, and that is going to run in, and that is going to hit Parker Lentz. Kind of hits him kind of like below the ear bubble on the batter's box, almost like around the neck, kind of between like the shoulder and the chin. Parker Lentz hit by a pitch, and that'll load him up. Bases loaded. One out for GACC West Point Beamer. West Point Beamer defensively, St. Paul Palmer at the plate. Cats have the bases loaded.
And it looks like that is going to be the end of a Colby Anderson's excursion on the mound. As Bryce Popkin now warming up as the Patriots will go for a pitching change. Bryce Popkin, the right-hander, warming up. We know the Patriots will definitely use some arms in their game on Saturday against Mount Michael, five pitchers through. This will be the third arm here for GACC West Point Beamer in this one. With Bryce Popkin coming into pitch, Colby Anderson now moving over to third base defensively. So it looks like it'll still be Isaac Ginther at short, Lou Ginther at second, Maverick Smith at first, Colby Anderson goes over to third, Bryce Popkin into pitch. Popkin, the right-hander, going through his warm-ups. Jaden Thompson to the plate for St. Paul Palmer. Like we said, Parker Lentz was where the hits stopped for St. Paul Palmer. Nobody below him in the batting order has gotten on base yet. Jaden Thompson 0-for-2 with a pair of flyouts to left and center field. But a big inning is a base hit away for St. Paul Palmer. They have the bases loaded, just one out here in the top half of the sixth, leading 1-0. A big situation Bryce Popkin was just brought into, trying to hold here with the bases loaded and one out. Especially with your season on the line. Jaden Thompson digs into the right-handed batter's box. Here's Popkin from the stretch. Thompson shows bunt.

0: relish, Batman. We got a pickle. There's a rundown between third base and home plate. And there goes the scoring threat from third. Braxton Heater was caught in a rundown. Got way too big of a secondary lead. He got about halfway down the base path, and Mason Tell said, oh, no, no, no. He threw it down to third. There was a rundown, and that one did not last very long. Braxton Heater caught stealing. That eliminate one base running threat. Now there's runners on first and second and 2 outs here, bottom of the sixth. Jaden Thompson still at the plate. One ball, no strikes to him. That one's going to run up and in. That'll be ball two, 2-0. Mason Tell did not hesitate when he saw Braxton Heater take too big of a secondary lead. This one hit into center field, Snodgrass under it, and the threat goes away. That's out number three. Popkin came in with the bases loaded, needing 2 outs. He and his defense got 2 outs. For St. Paul Palmer on the top of the sixth, they get a run on 2 hits, no errors, and 2 runners left. St. Paul Palmer leads at 1-0. GACC West Point Beamer to the plate when we return in the bottom half of the sixth. 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

As we head into the bottom half of the sixth inning, it is now St. Paul Palmer leading GACC West Point Beamer by a score of 1-0. The Patriots will send the top of the order to the plate here in the bottom of the sixth. It'll be Isaac Ginther, Luke Ginther, and Elliot Reason. Christian Lemberg remaining on the mound for St. Paul Palmer today, and he has been fairly sensational. Just four base runners allowed today, a base hit, two walks, and a fielder's choice. And a hit by pitch. Isaac Ginther sees one pitch, takes first base. And that is pretty big for the Patriots. Now you got your tying run aboard, no outs. Bottom of the sixth, you got a lot of breathing room here to try and get Isaac Ginther around the bases. Luke Ginther to the plate. He's 1-for-2 with a base hit and a strikeout. Lemberg pitch. Luke, the bunt, pushes it first base side, foul. Patriots trying to manufacture something here, playing a little small ball. Tell you what, if Luke gets a well-placed bunt here, he's got the speed to possibly beat something out here at first. Lemberg, the 0-1 to Luke Ginther. Swinging. Strike two. Isaac Ginther going anyway. The throw away from the bag. Not going to get there. Isaac Ginther slides safely into second with a stolen base. The tying run on scoring position, one out, bottom of the sixth. Count is 0-2 to Luke Ginther. Elliot Reason on deck. Oh and two from Lemberg.

0: to Luke. Lemberg long, look at Isaac, and they're down at second. The 0-2, Luke battles, fouls it away. Pitch count kind of now finally starting to get up there for Christian Lemberg. He's up to 85 pitches. Been forced to throw some more pitches in the later innings. 0-2, Lemberg double peaks down to Isaac Ginther. Luke swinging strike one. There's one out. So I was combining strike three and one out, and it came out. Strike three, one out. Bring up Elliot Reason, who has walked and also has a ground out today. Bryce Popkin on deck. Patriots here in the bottom of the sixth, runner on second, one out, trailing 1-0. Reason looks at it high for ball one. 1-0. Well, thank all those for joining us along today on 107.9 FM, KTICradio.com, our mobile app and more. However you're listening, thank you so much. I've been grateful to have you joining us for some state tournament baseball today. Recent swings, fouls that back to the netting. Foul ball, strike one, it's 1-1. First ever state baseball appearance for the GACC West Point Beamer Baseball Program. Been around for about 12 years. Very excited to be a part of it. Lemberg now sets. Double peek back. Reason shows bunt. It's a good one. Lemberg's throw to first is in time. He'll get Reason, but Reason does his job, and he moves Isaac Ginther over to third on the sacrifice. Elliot Reason, the sacrifice bunt. Isaac Ginther moves over to third. Bring up Bryce Popkin. Bryce is 0 for 2 on the day with a couple of flyouts. Should Bryce reach, Mason tell the next scheduled batter. So the tying run is on third base for the Patriots. Can they get him across here in the bottom of the sixth? First pitch to Popkin, misses high, ball one. 1-0. Lemberg, the pitch. Low and away, ball two, 2-0. Two balls, no strikes to Popkin. Lemberg. The 2-0. Inside corner. Called strike one, 2-1. Two balls and a strike on Bryce Popkin. Isaac Ginther, the runner on third for the Patriots. The 2-1 pitch from Lemberg. Inside ball three, 3-1. 3 balls and a strike on Popkin. Lemberg sends it. Outside corner, called strike two. Big payoff pitch coming up. Count is full. Runner on third. Two outs. Bottom of the sixth. Down to 1-0. 3-2 count. Here comes the Popkin. Low and away. It's a pass ball. The ball gets past Holy, and we're tied. Isaac Ginther scores on the pass ball, and it's a 1-1 game. Oh, mercy, that was needed. Popkin, a great patient at bat. That one goes low and away, goes off the glove of Carter Hawley, ricochets away from him. It's a pass ball, and we are tied at one. Courtesy runner heading down to first for GACC West Point Beamer is going to be Ryder Anderson Ray. He's going to go run in place of Bryce Popkin. As Popkin now in pitching for the Patriots. Mason Tell makes his way to the batter's box. He's 0 for 2 with a pair of strikeouts. But we are once again in a tie game, one apiece. Lemberg in the stretch for the Cats. Pitch inside to Tell, misses, ball one. It's 1-0. Ball and no strikes. To Mason Tell, should he reach Colby Anderson, the next scheduled batter for the Patriots. Ryder Anderson Ray goes, Tell swings, fouls it back and out of play. Excuse me, foul ball will make it strike one, count is 1-1. Christian Lindbergh for St. Paul Palmer, the pitcher, now approaching 100 pitches. He's thrown 97 so far. Lindbergh, the 1-1, misses high and inside ball two, 2-1. That's a really good fake steal by Ryder Anderson Ray at first, man. If I was a pitcher or something, I would have freaked out and I would have thrown over there. I thought he was going. I was like, oh, nope, never mind. Count 2-1 to Tell. Ryder Anderson Ray jumped just a little bit early, tried to see if he could draw the balk, and he did. Ryder Anderson Ray took off, got about a quarter way down to second, hit the brakes, turned back, flustered Lindbergh, called for the balk, and Ryder Anderson Ray will get a free pass over to second base. We saw that happen against the Patriots on Saturday. Now they're able to utilize it as a weapon. Runner on second. Two outs. Bottom of the sixth. In a 1-1 game. Have that go-ahead run now on second base. Mason Tell facing a count of two balls and two strikes from Christian Lindbergh. Lindbergh off the rubber, forcing Ryder Anderson Ray back to second base. Lindbergh back on the rubber. Here's the 2-2 to Mason Tell. Anderson Ray goes. This is popped up. And that was the 100th pitch now thrown by Christian Lindbergh. He has thrown 100 pitches through 5 2/3 innings. Had kept his pitch count fairly low. Did not allow a base runner through 3 1/3 innings. Lindbergh sets. We'll do the 2-2 once more. Nope, he's going to step off the rubber. Everybody back. Lindbergh sets again. The 2-2 to Tell. Low. Ball three. Ryder Anderson Ray takes off. He'll slide into third base. Safe with a stolen base. Ryder Anderson Ray. Some nice base running there. Go ahead. Run on third base. To Mason Tell, count is full, two outs, bottom of the sixth. Lindbergh, the payoff. Tell lifts this to right field, foul. Mason Tell battling. I think forced 13 pitches, I think, from Christian Lindbergh in this at-bat. The 3-2 again. High ball four. Mason Tell forcing Lindbergh to throw some pitches, getting foul balls, being patient. Draws a two-out walk, and the Patriots have runners at the corners. Runners on first and third, and that is going to draw an infield meeting here for St. Paul Palmer. Colby Anderson coming to the plate for the Patriots with runners on first and third, two outs, bottom of the sixth in the 1-1 game. Colby has made good contact today. He's 0 for 2, hit one, a hard hit chopping ground ball over to first base and had a well hit ball out to center field earlier. See if the Cats are going to leave Lindbergh in to try and close out this six or if they're going to make a pitching change. Looks like they're going to leave Lindbergh in. It might as well. I think at this point he's earned it. I mean, this is the only real trouble he's been in the last couple of innings here. He's been pretty magnificent otherwise. Mason Tell, the runner on first for GACC West Point Beamer. Ryder Anderson Reid running in place of Burke over on third. Colby Anderson to the plate. Runners on first and third. Two outs, bottom of the sixth. Game tied 1-1. Colby looks at ball one, high. 1-0 the count. Lemberg. The 1-0. Colby looks at it, high again. Ball two. 2-0. Lemberg. Here's the 2-0. Inside. Ball three. 3-0. Hudson Bramlett waiting patiently on deck for the Patriots. Here's the 3-0 to Colby. Right down Main Street, called strike one. Count now three balls and a strike to Colby Anderson. Lemberg, the 3-1. Outside, ball four. That'll load him up. Colby Anderson to first, Mason Tell to second. Bryce Popkin already on third. Hudson Bramlett, the Patriot designated hitter, coming to the plate. He has a strikeout and a walk today. Big spot for him, though, with the bases loaded, two outs, bottom of the sixth in a 1-1 game. He looks at ball one, high. It's 1-0. Lemberg, the 1-0. Inside corner, called strike one. That was the 110th pitch thrown by Lemberg today. Lemberg, the 1-1 to Bramlett. Looked a little low, but called a strike, and it's 1-2. Ball and two strikes to Bramlett. Lemberg, heel set. The 1-2. Bramlett, chopping grounder. Over to shortstop. Parker Lentz, he'll make the play from third base. Throw to first. Oh, throw is in time. Boy, that was close at first. Bramlett grounds out to third. That'll end it. In the bottom of the sixth for GACC West Point Beamer, they get a run. No hits. No errors and three runners left after six complete. We are tied at one run apiece. St. Paul Palmer back at it in the top of the seventh when we return. 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

0: All right, we begin the top half of the seventh inning. We are tied at one run apiece in this elimination game from the Class C State Baseball Tournament here at UNO's Tal Anderson Field. Bottom third of the order will lead it off for St. Paul Palmer in the top of the seventh. Hitter 7, 8, and 9, Mason Hoppus, Lane Baker, and Carter Hawley. And Hoppus swings on the second pitch. That is, oh, looked like it was going to go over the head of Ethan Harstick in left field. But he jumps, sticks that glove up there, and makes the grab for out number one. That was a heck of a play by Ethan Harstick. He initially came in on it, then had to retreat, and was able to jump high enough to make the grab for out number one. Popkin fires strike one into Lane Baker. Baker is 0 for 2 with a ground out and a pop-up. Carter Hawley on deck. That one is down for a base hit from Lane Baker. That was right down the line in left field. A one-out single for Lane Baker. And the go-ahead run is on the base path here for St. Paul Palmer. Eighth hit of the game for the Cats, but just the one run to show for it. St. Paul Palmer on the top of the seventh, runner on first, one out in a 1-1 game. Brings up Carter Hawley, the catcher. He's 0 for 2. Popkin on the mound here for the Patriots. That one's going to be called a strike on the middle outside portion of the plate. It's 0-1 to Carter Hawley. Zandon Weller on deck for the Cats. The 0-1 from Popkin. Swung on, fouled back. Foul ball is strike two. It's 0-2. No balls, two strikes to Hawley. Popkin. The 0-2. Got him. Swing and a miss. Strike three. There's two away. Time for the order now for St. Paul Palmer with Zandon Weller coming to the plate. Weller today has singled and scored and has a couple of ground outs. Popkin takes a little off, lands that on the outside portion of the plate. It's a called strike on Weller. St. Paul Palmer in the top of the seventh, runner on first, two outs in a 1-1 game. Popkin, the 0-1 to Weller. Weller looks at it, called strike two, this time on the inside corner. It's 0-2. No balls, two strikes. Here's Popkin. The 0-2 to Weller. Weller hits this hard into right. Reason retreats, makes the catch with the left hand on the run, and there's three outs. St. Paul Palmer set down in the top of the seventh. No runs. There was a hit. No errors. And a runner left. Through six and a half, we're tied. See if the Patriots can walk it off in the bottom of the seventh when we return. This is State Tournament Baseball on 107.9 The Bull.
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0: New pitcher has come on to try and close things out for St. Paul Palmer. By close things out, I mean send us into extra innings. It'll be Colby Wood, the right-hander, warming up in place of Christian Lemberg. So Colby Wood now pitching. Christian Lemberg goes six complete innings. One run on just the one hit. Seven strikeouts, five walks, and a hit batter. Trying to see if Lemberg has gone somewhere else. Trying to look for that jersey. Don't think I see him anywhere. Of course, these old eyes, who's to tell? Coming to the plate for GACC West Point Beamer, the bottom of the seventh. Hitters 8, 9, and 1. It'll be Maverick Smith, Josh Snodgrass, and then Isaac Ginther. Hitters 8, 9, and 1. Maverick Smith has a strikeout and has reached on the fielder's choice today. Game tied 1-1. GACC West Point Beamer versus St. Paul Palmer. This elimination game from the Class C State Tournament here at UNO's Tal Anderson Field. The winner moves on. Other team stays home, or goes home, I should say. All right, Colby Wood from the stretch. First pitch to Smith. Misses outside. Ball one. 1-0 to Maverick Smith. Wood, the 1-0. Breaking ball doesn't quite come back. Inside ball two, it's 2-0. Wood sets the 2-0. High, ball three, 3-0. Don't they bring in a Colby Wood after Christian Lemberg? Lemberg, a pretty hard thrower. He was running pitches upwards of 85, 86 miles an hour. First three pitches from Colby Wood have been 71, 70, and 68 miles an hour. That one lands in there at 71 for a called strike. And it's three balls and a strike to Maverick Smith. So St. Paul Palmer going with a change of speeds to try and lock up the Patriot hitters. That one misses up and in. That's ball four. Maverick Smith draws a leadoff walk, and the Patriots have the winning run on the base path with no outs here, bottom of the seventh. And they're going to go with the courtesy runner. Ryder Anderson Ray is going to come on to run in place of Maverick Smith. So here we go. They got their winning runner aboard. Can they get him around? Josh Snodgrass to the plate. He's 0 for 2 with a ground out and a line drive out. You got to figure he's probably going to sacrifice here to get to the top of the order. Parker Lentz, the St. Paul Palmer third baseman, playing in, expecting a bunt. Wood. Pitch to Snodgrass. Snodgrass squares. He reaches and fouls that off. Foul ball, strike one. It's 0-1. Patriots trying to walk this off here. Game tied at one apiece. Who? Everybody's so kind of dilly-dallying a little bit. Nobody really back at their base, and that included runner Ryder Anderson Ray. So Wood threw it, but Ray back safely. There's a throw down to second. Ryder Anderson Ray takes off the throw, not on time. Ryder Anderson Ray. Save at second with a stolen base. Patriots have the winning run in scoring position. No outs. Bottom of the seventh. Tied at one. Count 0-2 to Josh Snodgrass. Josh steps in. Colby Wood. The 0-2. Breaking ball outside corner. Calls strike three. Snodgrass looks at it for the first out. It'll go to the top of the order now with Isaac Ginther. Isaac has a strikeout, has flown out to right, and has also been hit by a pitch and scored. One out now against the Patriots, bottom of the seventh, runner on second, 1-1 game. Isaac Ginther digs in, Luke Ginther on deck. Colby Wood, breaking ball, grounder, left side, Meineke from shortstop, over to first in time, and there's 2 outs. Isaac Ginther grounds out to short. Ryder Anderson Ray does move down to third. Luke Ginther coming to the plate. He's 1-for-2 with the base hit and 2 strikeouts. Patriots down to 1 out here. Luke Ginther looks at a breaking ball called strike one. Boy, Colby Wood has been such a change of pace from Christian Lemberg, who threw a lot hard, had a couple breaking balls. Colby Wood is your breaking baller, man. That one in there at 61 miles an hour. Luke Ginther swings, fouls that back. It's now 0-2. Colby Wood is what we called back in the day a junk baller. Nothing over 78 miles an hour. Here's the 0-2 to Luke Ginther. Whew. Little high, a little outside, ball one. One and two to Luke Ginther. Breaking ball, inside corner, called strike three. Well, the Patriots got their runner, got him as far as third base. That's as far as he'll go. We're heading to extras. In the bottom of the seventh for GACC West Point Beamer. No runs, no hits, no errors, and a runner left. After seven complete, we are tied at one. We're heading to the top half of the eighth inning. St. Paul Palmer to the plate. When we return, you again are listening to State Tournament Baseball, 107.9 The Bull. You listen to KTIC-FM West Point. I'm Joel Janicek again. A good morning to you. It is 11:02 on our Monday morning. Back with the eighth inning.
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0: We head to the top of the eighth inning, still tied at one between GACC, West Point Beamer, and St. Paul Palmer. Hitters 2, 3, and 4 leading off for the Cats. Christian Lindbergh, Braxton Heater, and Alex Meineke. Lindbergh, first pitch swing and fouls it out of play to the right. Second pitch misses for ball one. It's 1-1. Popkin on the hill for GACC, West Point Beamer. That's going to miss low and away. Ball 2, 2-1. Two balls and a strike. Make that 3-1. Three balls and a strike. Now the count. Popkin low and away. Ball 4. And now St. Paul Palmer has the go-ahead run aboard. That will bring up Braxton Heater as Christian Lindbergh draws a walk. Heater, 2 for 3 with a pair of base hits and an RBI. Pitch out there by the Patriots. Ball 1, 1-0. Popkin from the stretch with the runner on. 1-0 to Heater. Runner goes. Tell. Throw just one hop late. Boy, pretty good placement on that. But a really good slide by Christian Lindbergh. And just not quite there. Pretty gosh darn close, though, by Mason Tell. But Lindbergh safe at second with a stolen base, and the Cats now have the go-ahead run in scoring position. Runner on second. No outs, top of the eighth. And looks like the Patriots will intentionally put Braxton Heater on the base path. They will put Heater on the base path to put a force out. This ball swung on, popped up by Meineke, and out of play. St. Paul Palmer, runners on first and second, no outs here, top of the eighth, 1-1 game. Force out everywhere on the base path, everywhere except home. 0-1 to Meineke. Popkin takes a long look at the runner down at second. 0-1, there's a one-hopper to Luke Ginther. Luke to Colby Anderson covering at second. There's one out at second. Relay throw to first, not in time. Meineke safe at first on the fielder's choice. Lindbergh does move over to third. Meineke reaches on the fielder's choice, and now St. Paul Palmer here in the top of the eighth. They have runners on first and third, one out in a 1-1 game. Bringing up Parker Lentz, who has a pair of singles and has been hit by a pitch. And the St. Paul Palmer Cats are in business. Lentz steps out, now steps back in. Popkin, the pitch, outside, ball one. 1-0 to Parker Lentz. There's a strike in there, 1-1 the count. Make that call, strike two. Meineke still second, uncontested. Puts runners on second and third. One out here, top of the eighth. 1-2 to Lentz. Outside, Mason Tell did a good job of dropping down to a knee block on that one. Is that what have resulted in a run? Is that pitch well outside? He's able to block it, keep it in front of him. It's a good job by Mason Tell. The 2-2 from Popkin. Got him! Swing and a miss, strike three. Parker Lentz down on strikes for the second out. And there's two away here in the top of the eighth. brings up Jaden Thompson, who was 0 for 3 today with 3 flyouts. You know, if there were only 2 outs, a flyout deep enough would be fine. Try to sacrifice that go-ahead run in. But with 2 outs, doesn't do any good. There's a ground ball left side. Isaac Ginther with it, but it's a bad throw. It pulls Maverick Smith off the bag. Both runs score, and St. Paul Palmer takes advantage of the error, and the Cats go up 3-1. It was well fielded by Isaac Ginther, but the throw was to the left of Maverick Smith, pulled him away. Smith couldn't get a glove on it. Lindbergh scores, Meineke scores. Disaster defensively for the Patriots, and they now find themselves in a 2-run hole down 3-1 here on the top of the eighth. And otherwise been a masterclass of a baseball game. Popkin, the 0-1 now to Mason Hoppus. Swinging strike two, it's 0-2. No balls, 2 strikes to Hoppus. Popkin, the 0-2. This is hit into right center field. Diving and falling for it was Elian Reason. Reason, the great stop defensively. He had a hurry, leaned forward, got the catch on the dive, and what a grab by Elliot Reason. That ends the inning. But the damage done by St. Paul Palmer for the Cats in the top of the eighth. 2 runs. No hits. There was an error. And a runner left. After 7.5, St. Paul Palmer leads it 3-1. GACC West Point Beamer. Do they have a late Rizzalli in them when we come back in the bottom of the eighth? We'll find out. 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

0: All right, here we go. GECC West Point Beamer down to their last 3 outs. The Patriots now trail St. Paul Palmer 3-1 here in the bottom of the eighth inning. Hitters 3, 4, and 5 to the plate for the Patriots. Elliot Reason, as he lifts a breaking ball high in the air. This is going to stay on the infield, but it's dropped. Lane Baker, it drops off his glove. And Elliot Reason safe on the drop pop fly. Lane Baker, that was a high fly ball. It stayed on the infield and looked like it might have tailed on him at the last second. He tried to reach backwards, and it ricochets off his glove. Reason safe at first. All right, there's one break the way of the Patriots. Popkin to the plate now. Pair of flyouts has also drawn a walk. That pitch misses low, ball one. Colby Wood has been on the pitch since the last inning for St. Paul Palmer. More of a junker. A lot of slower stuff, a lot of breaking pitches, a lot of off speed. A sharp contrast to the 85-86 mile-an-hour fastball of Christian Lemberg, who started the game for St. Paul Palmer and went 6 innings. 1-0 to Popkin. Popkin lines this into right field. That's down for a base hit. Okay, Patriots. Both tying runs aboard here. Runners on first and second. No outs. Bottom of the eighth. Reason to second. Popkin on first. Believe it or not, just the second base hit of the game for GACC West Point Beamer today. Mason Tell to the plate. You struck out twice and drawn a walk. Tell shows bunt. It's a pretty one. Colby Wood up to it. Throw to first in time. Mason Tell does his job. Reason to third. Popkin to second. They'll bring up Colby Anderson with a pair of runners in scoring position. One out, bottom of the eighth. Colby has head out to the first baseman, flown out to center, and drawn a walk today. Hudson Bramlett on deck. Colby Anderson looks at a breaking ball for called strike one. That's got to be so tough when you go from facing a guy throwing an 85-mile-an-hour fastball to a guy who just threw a 62-mile-an-hour breaking ball. The 0-1 from Colby Wood. Colby Anderson sits on it, pulls it foul, third base side. Foul ball, strike two, it's 0-2. Got Colby versus Colby here. Colby Wood, the 0-2. Colby Anderson, a hard hit ball into center field. Is that going to get down? It's dropped! It is dropped by the center fielder, Zandon Weller. And the Patriots get one run. It's 3-2. Tying run sitting on second. Winning run on first. Two errors here in the bottom of the eighth by the St. Paul Palmer defense. If both of those balls are caught, this game's over. This game's over. Patriots are headed home instead. Two errors by the catch, and we're still playing. Did that hit him? It did. Hudson Bramlett hit by a pitch. That'll load him up. Oh, doctor, this one has gotten interesting. Popkin to third. Colby Anderson to second. That'll convene a meeting of the infield for St. Paul Palmer. We'll see if Colby Wood is going to stay in or if the Cats go to another arm. If a courtesy runner is going to come on for Hudson Bramlett, but I missed the number. And I can tell you it is not Ryder Anderson Ray. It is Ethan Harstick who's going to run. Maverick Smith to the plate with a huge opportunity. Bases juiced. One out. Bottom of the eighth. Down 3-2. Your season on the line. Colby Wood remains in at pitcher for the Cats. Throws on what I'm assuming is his version of a fastball, 71 miles an hour at the belt, called strike one. 0-1 to Maverick Smith. Breaking ball, Maverick swinging, strike two. 0-2. Maverick has a strikeout, has reached on the fielder's choice, and drawn a walk today. Wood, the 0-2 pitch. Breaking ball, chopper, third base side foul. That a 61-mile-an-hour breaking ball. Literally 25 miles an hour slower than pitches you were seeing from the starting pitcher. Colby Wood for the Cat. Outside corner, it's in there. Called strike three. Maverick Smith down on strikes. And there's two outs. The Patriots down to their final out of the game, trailing 3-2. Bottom of the eighth. Bases loaded. Up comes Josh Snodgrass. Josh 0-for-3 with the strikeout and a line drive to shortstop and a ground out. And Coach Rod Schleck for GACC West Point Beamer, he calls time and offensive time, pulls his guys together, and they're going to talk about it. And I think Coach Schleck is trying to point out and direct where maybe some of the weaknesses are on the defense, some of the gaps are. See if Josh can poke one somewhere. All right, here we go. This is basically it. Bases loaded. Two outs. Bottom of the eighth. Down 3-2. As a little kid, when you're playing in your backyard, you're commentating your own game. This is the exact scenario you dream up. Colby Wood, the pitch to Snodgrass, slow and away. Ball one. 1-0 to Snodgrass, batting left-handed. Wood, the 1-0. Snodgrass, a little bloop shot, that's in! Snodgrass, is he going to be the hero of his story? One run is in his tied. The throw, the play at the plate. The Patriots are moving on! Josh Snodgrass, not just the hero of his story in his backyard, he's the hero of our story here in Omaha. Joshy, a little bloop shot, lands it into shallow left. Two runs are in, and the Patriots win 4-3. That is baseball one, the way baseball is meant to be won. Bottom of the last inning. Bases loaded. Two outs. Your guy up is going to be the hero or he's going to be the goat. And I tell you what, I don't know who's buying, but somebody better get Josh Snodgrass a steak dinner tonight. He earned it. Your final score. Elimination game from the Class C1 State Baseball Tournament here in Omaha. The Patriots breathe a sigh of relief. Your final GACC West Point Beamer 4, St. Paul Palmer 3. We're back with the postgame show. Players of the game in a moment on the ball.
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0: 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Your final score in this elimination game from the Class C State Baseball Tournament. GACC West Point Beamer walks it off in extras, defeating St. Paul Palmer 4-3. The Patriots had loaded the bases in the bottom of the eighth. Josh Snodgrass with two outs, the bases loaded, drops a bloop single in the shallow left. That scores two runs. And that wins the game. Your final score, GACC West Point Beamer 4, St. Paul Palmer 3. And what a game this was. I mean, we were scoreless through, what, five innings? We didn't have a run scored until St. Paul Palmer put one across in the top of the sixth. And then the Cats added two more in the top of the eighth. GACC West Point Beamer, their first run in the bottom of the sixth. Was so excited, I forgot to say that in the bottom of the eighth, the Patriots got three runs on two hits, two errors, and a runner left. But, the hits were were extremely limited. The Patriots scored four runs, just three base hits on the ball game. Their other base runners came from six walks, two-hit batters, and a slew of errors in that bottom of the eighth defensively for St. Paul Palmer. You got to feel bad for St. Paul Palmer. They catch the two fly balls. The game's over. They win. There was Elliot Reason had a pop fly that stayed on the infield. It was dropped by the second baseman. Popkin singled. Mason Tell had a sacrifice bunt. Colby Anderson had a pretty hard hit fly ball, but a fly ball nonetheless was right at the center fielder. He dropped it. Hudson Bramlett hit by a pitch for one run to come in. And then Josh Snodgrass comes up, bloops an RBI single into shallow left. Two more runs come in. Patriots win it 4-3. And that, my friends, is why I always say baseball is a weird sport. Because you never know what's going to happen, how things are going to happen. If you would have said that the Patriots are going to score three runs in the bottom of the eighth and they're going to do it, thanks in part to two errors, a sacrifice bunt, a hit by a pitch, and a bloop shot into left. Man, there's just so many different ways to win in baseball, but what a game that was. Congratulations to the Patriots winning their first ever game of the state baseball tournament 4-3. Oh, man, and now I got to pick Players of the Game out of that thing. Whew, what a game that was. And I think for St. Paul Palmer, man, that's tough. For St. Paul Palmer, I'm going to give it to Christian Lemberg, the starting pitcher. He threw a gem to start. He threw six complete innings, one run, one hit, seven strikeouts, five walks, and a hit batter. And then at the plate, he had a base hit, was walked, and scored a run. So for St. Paul Palmer, I'm going to give the player of the game to Christian Lemberg. For GACC West Point Beamer, man, that's so tough because they had so many great defensive plays. Outfield was very busy. I already know who I'm going to give the moment of the game to. I'm going to have the easiest moment of the game in history. Let me see. Was that 1, 2, 3, 4? You know what? Let's give it to Josh Snodgrass because he had an incredible game defensively, too. I was looking it over, and Josh had 1, 2, 3, 4 putouts, 5 putouts in center field today. Very busy in center field. And, of course, that game-winning RBI single, Josh Snodgrass, our H&R Block player of the game. So, again, our players of the game for GACC West Point Beamer will give it to Josh Snodgrass. And for St. Paul Palmer, that'll go to Christian Lemberg. We'll take a break. Come back to the Sportsmanship Award next on the...
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0: 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Again, I think the easiest Pizza Hut moment of the game I've ever had. Josh Snodgrass, you betcha. RBI single to win the game. Scored two runs, called it a two RBI single. To walk it off, win the game, walk-off fashion. Little blooper into shallow left field. It drops. Two runs come in. Patriots are moving on in the state tournament. That our Pizza Hut moment of the game. We'll take one final break. Come back. Wrap things up from Tal Anderson Field next on the Bull.
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0: Your final score in this Class C State Baseball Tournament elimination game at Tal Anderson Field. We went to extras. GACC West Point Beamer walks it off over St. Paul Palmer by a final score of 4-3. And I'm sure for the Patriots, that game was a big sigh of relief because St. Paul Palmer has been a thorn in the side of the Patriots for a number of seasons now. And in fact, earlier this year, the St. Paul Palmer Cats pretty much prevented GACC West Point Beamer from hosting a district. If the Patriots could have won that game, they probably would have hosted a district, instead had to travel, as it was St. Paul Palmer defeating GACC West Point Beamer 15-4. So the Patriots getting a little vengeance here against the Cats, winning this one today by a final score of 4-3. And the Patriots move on to play at 4 o'clock on Wednesday. And I'll have to double check and see if we will cross bracket at all, because I imagine they probably do a thing where two teams don't play each other if they've already met, because they would technically play the loser of Central City Centura versus Mount Michael. They would play the loser of that game, but since GACC West Point Beamer has already played Mount Michael, not sure how that would go. But we'll find out after today for sure. Nonetheless, Patriots are moving on to play at 4 o'clock on Wednesday afternoon. We'll have that game for you here on 107.9 The Bull. One more time, your final score. The GACC West Point Beamer Patriots survive elimination in the Class C State Baseball Tournament. Patriots, 4. Walking it off over St. Paul Palmer, 4-3. Josh Snodgrass, 2 RBI base hit to win it. Can your final Patriots win it 4-3? That's going to do it for us here at Tal Anderson Field on the campus of the University of Nebraska, Omaha. Thank you to all the wonderful people allowing us a broadcast here. Shout out to all of the sponsors for making these broadcasts possible. Well, before that, I wanted to say thank you so much to the head coaches, to not just the head coaches, but coaching staffs for both teams, especially GACC West Point Beamer. Those guys are so great to work with, and anything I ask for, they send my way, so appreciate that. We're so fortunate to work with so many great coaches here in Northeast Nebraska. With our sponsors, we ask if you can use any of the products and services of our sponsors, please do. 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And of course, I'd like to say thank you to you, the listener. 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For 107.9 The Bull, I'm Joel Janacek. It's close enough. We'll say good morning from Omaha, Nebraska.
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3: Of thunderstorms today, otherwise cloudy skies expected. High temperatures reach up to 61. North winds 10 to 15 miles an hour. 40 tonight, storms likely. Highs level off around 57. Tomorrow, more clouds than sun. Partly cloudy Wednesday with highs in the upper 50s. Slight chance for storms Thursday. I'm weatherology meteorologist Megan Mulford on West Point's 107.9 The Bull.
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5: Have you ever imagined what it would be like to be taught by the greatest teacher there ever was? Can you imagine sitting at the feet of Jesus like one of his 12 disciples? Or having him come into your home like Martha and to hear from his mouth wisdom from above? Today, I would like us to reflect on the words of Jesus as recorded by Luke in chapter 6. Jesus was teaching his disciples, as well as those who hear or read his words, about three actions that followers of him should not do. He also gave them three actions that his followers should do. Yesterday, the first do not command was, "Do not judge, and you will not be judged." I connected the first do not judge command with, be merciful. I close with, in Jesus we see a teacher who did what he preached. Jesus did not enter this world to condemn the world, but to save the world. Jesus, like his heavenly Father, is merciful. His mercy extends to you. Yes, to you, no matter your sin or disobedience to your Creator and his commands. The second do not command is, do not condemn. Condemning is taking judging another step further. Have you ever said, "God damn him," or "God damn her"? Have you ever wished malice, that is, harm, to others? The followers of Jesus were guilty of this. One day, the disciples were offended that certain towns and villages in Samaria did not welcome Jesus. They asked Jesus, "Lord, do you want us to call down fire from heaven to destroy them?" In other words, they not only judged these towns and villages, they were condemning them. But Jesus turned and rebuked them. In other words, Jesus said, "Knock it off." I connected Jesus' second "do not command" with "do be forgiving." None of us is in a position to condemn others. We are all guilty. There is no one who is innocent. No one who is born innocent, as one inherits his or her nature from one's parents. Sinful parents cannot produce sinless babies. We refer to this as our sinful nature. We are born sinners, born enemies of God. Yes, enemies of God, in opposition to God's ways. The good news is that God offers you forgiveness. God sent his Son, who was condemned, who was nailed to the cross in humiliation, who suffered his Father's just judgment. And while Jesus hung, he spoke these words, "Father, forgive them, for they know not what they do." Jesus' forgiveness extends to you. Jesus' Spirit moves the believer in Christ to be forgiving. Yes, forgive others as you have been and are forgiven.
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1: 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Concern about downed power lines. Hail damage and all that from this weekend's storms. A wave of storms hit Friday, more yesterday evening, and yet more storms are possible later today. Some of the areas hit the hardest include Kingsley, Iowa, Salix, Iowa, areas of Howard County, Grand Island, and St. Liberty in Nebraska, among others. With more storms likely, the Omaha Fire Department is encouraging families to review safety plans with all family members. Meanwhile, Omaha Public Power District warns against going near downed power lines. Those wires could be live and are dangerous. If you see a downed line, stay away from it and call 911. More storms are in the forecast for today, expected more in the southeast part of the state, so please do monitor KTIC for any potential severe weather. Some of the rainfall totals from those storms last night include 1 inch and 35 tenths of an inch in Howells, 1.67 at the Takema Airport, 1 inch and 50 tenths in Newman Grove, 0.72 inches in Bancroft, and Jerry Sukup in Morse Bluff says he measured 1 1/10 of an inch of rain from those storms yesterday. Earlier this morning, the Norfolk Police were notified by the Nebraska State Patrol of a vehicle entering the city at a high rate of speed. The driver of a silver Dodge Durango failed to stop for a trooper that was attempting a traffic stop. The trooper discontinued the traffic stop and the fleeing vehicle turned west on West Omaha Avenue. That vehicle collided with an SUV at 25th Street and Highway 275 bypass. The drivers of both vehicles had to be cut out of the wreckage by Norfolk Fire and Rescue and taken to Faith Health Hospital. The matter is under investigation, according to a news release from the Norfolk Police Department. Calls to the Blair Volunteer Fire and Rescue Department from Friday, May 15th through Sunday, May 17th, including a car accident, a person having difficulty breathing, a person injured in a fall, a mutual aid call that was canceled, an automatic fire detection signal, and a medical alert alarm, among others. Keeping your reading skills strong, even when school is out for the summer, and some very fun activities to boot, like root beer floats, a visit from a magician, and Science Hero Show, and more. That's the Scribner Public Library's reading program, which kicks off today at 1 p.m. You can find the full schedule online at the City of Scribner's social media. There are 448 fewer people living within the city limits of Omaha. Those latest figures from the U.S. Census Bureau, recently released, show that the current population is 488,797. This is down from 489,247 in 2024, but according to the organization Grow Omaha, the census shows that the metro area grew by 10,000 people to a total of 1,009,836. Those are the latest stories from the KTIC News Center.
2: Cloudy skies this afternoon with a chance for storms. Daytime highs approaching 61. Northerly winds 10 to 15 miles an hour. Cloudy tonight, storms likely. Lows level off around 40. Cloudy skies with a few peaks of sun tomorrow. High temperatures reach up to 57. Partly cloudy Wednesday with highs in the upper 50s. Slight chance of thunderstorms Thursday. I'm weatherology meteorologist Megan Mulford on West Point's 107.9 The Bull.
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0: 107.9 The Bull, Nebraska's best country. From the Deers Ford Lincoln Studios, Garth Brooks and his classic, What She's Doing Now. Good afternoon, I'm J.D. Gibbs, and a bit early for Joel Janacek, who, as you hopefully heard, was covering state baseball down in the Omaha Metro today. We have some information coming your way here. Then Parmalee, Dwight Yoakam, Joe DeMessina, they are all coming up on 107.9 The Bull.
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2: Time for the Husker Diamond Report. Nebraska softball holds on and wins three in the home NCAA regional. Now the Super Regionals up next, right back in Lincoln. The tournament started rough for Nebraska. They had to come back on the Summit League champs, South Dakota, in the first game after falling behind 1-0 after the fourth inning. Proper hitting in the fifth and sixth helped the Huskers plate four runs, and they went on to win the first game, but close. Game two was also close against a ranked Grand Canyon team. Nebraska won that 2-0, and then Sunday, the final game, the Huskers scored in the bottom of the first against Grand Canyon, and then there were no runs after that. They won 1-0 and clinched their hosting spot in the Super Regionals. This week, they face Oklahoma State starting Thursday. More on that later this week, and more on Nebraska baseball tomorrow on the Diamond Report as they make the Big Ten baseball tournament as the 2 seed. And that's the Husker Diamond Report. I'm Parker Sizem.
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1: 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Crazy weather over the weekend. Doug Anderson, I believe, almost lived here at the station over the weekend, keeping us up to date with the latest severe weather information, and more severe weather could be in the region later on this afternoon into tonight. Showers are likely for us in West Point and the surrounding area, and thunderstorms possible. 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
8: 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Grains are still rallying here at noon, gaining back some of their losses from last week's sell-off after the news of a trade deal made with China that includes $17 billion of agricultural products from the U.S. for each of the next 3 years. That's in addition to the annual 25 million metric tons of soybeans agreed on last October. Corn futures are about 20 cents higher here, though the weekly export inspections were a bit disappointing last week at 1.38 million metric tons, putting year-to-date pace at 128%. And soybeans are up around 38 cents. Weekly exports were range-bound at 483,881 metric tons, with yearly pace at 78%. July corn is up 20 cents at 475 and three quarters. December up 15 and a quarter at 496 and a quarter. July soybeans up 38 and three quarters at 1215 and three quarters. November up 33 at 1203 and three quarters. July Chicago wheat is up 27 and a quarter at 663. September up 26 and a half at 676 and a quarter. July Kansas City wheat is up 14 and a quarter at 702 and a quarter. September up 15 at 712 and a half. June live cattle are up a nickel at 253.95. August down 45, 247.47. August feeders are down 220 at 359.25. September down 250 at 356.67. July lean hogs are down 37 cents at 102.97. August down 72 at 103.42. And class 3 milk for June down 15 at 16.87. 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
0: That is Nick C. Beatty again with Nick's Wood Shop in Wakefield, Nebraska, taking the time to join us here on KTIC.
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7: High temperatures reach up to 61 this afternoon under overcast skies with a chance for storms. Winds out of the north 10 to 15 miles an hour. Chance for scattered rain showers tonight, 40. Mainly cloudy skies tomorrow, highs around 57. Partly cloudy skies Wednesday with highs around 59. 61, slight chance of thunderstorms, Thursday. I'm weatherology meteorologist Megan Mulford on West Point's 107.9 The Bull.
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107.9 The Bull, playing you country's all-time hits from here in the Deers Ford Lincoln Studios. Good afternoon. I'm J.D. Gibbs, in a bit early for Joel Janacek today. Here's Tim McGraw on 107.9 The Bull.

0: 107.9 The Bull, Nebraska's best country. We had exciting state championship baseball action on the air for you earlier today. And GACC West Point Beamer, the Patriots stayed alive in extra innings. They won 4-3. They move on to play tomorrow in another game. We'll have for you here on 107.9 The Bull. Congratulations to the Patriots. Coming up, we have a market report and bullseye weather. Then Eli Youngband and Kenny Chesney on 107.9 The Bull.
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9: 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And we'll end the day higher in the grain markets after a sharp rally here today. The bounce comes off the heels of the trade summit with China, where a deal was reached that includes $17 billion worth of ag business. That's in addition to the 25 million metric tons of soybeans discussed in October. China is expected to lift the 10 to 15% tariffs on U.S. ag goods, and funds have reportedly bought as much as 30,000 corn contracts, along with 16,000 beans, 7,000 bean oil, and 5,000 meal. They're also covering their short Chicago wheat with an estimated 8,000 contracts today. And rumors are also floating around that China is seeking offers on U.S. sorghum. July corn is up 22 and a quarter at 478. December up 17 and a half at 498 and a half. July soybeans up 37 and three quarters at 1214 and three quarters. November up 31 and a half at 1202 and a quarter. July Chicago wheat is up 28 at 663 and three quarters. September up 27 and a quarter at 677. July Kansas City wheat up 14 and a half at 702 and a half. September up 15 and a half at 713. July soybean meal up 130 at 335.60. July bean oil up 179 at 75.67. June live cattle are down 52 cents at 253.37. August down 77 at 247.15. August feeders are down 260 at 358.85. September down 297 at 356.20. July lean hogs are down 60 cents at 102.75. And class 3 milk for June down 9 at 16.93 here on the Rural Radio Network.
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13: Temperatures reach up to 61 this afternoon under overcast skies with a chance for storms. Winds out of the north 10 to 15 miles an hour. Chance for scattered rain showers tonight, 40. Mainly cloudy skies tomorrow, highs around 57. Partly cloudy skies Wednesday with highs around 59. 61, slight chance of thunderstorms Thursday. I'm weatherology meteorologist Megan Mulford on West Point's 107.9 The Bull.
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0: Time now for funeral information here on 107.9 The Bull. Thomas Tom Zingers, age 75, of David City. Massive Christian burial will take place tomorrow, 10:30 at the St. Francis Catholic Church and Center. Visitation will take place today from 5 to 7 with a 7 o'clock rosary at the church and continue tomorrow from 9:30 to 10:30 at the church. Casual attire is requested. Kretzel Funeral Chapel handling the arrangements for Thomas Tom Zingers, age 75, of David City. Beverly Jean Kubik Evans, age 71, formerly of Bancroft. Funeral services will be held tomorrow at 1 o'clock at the Grace Lutheran Church in West Point. Visitation with the family present will take place today from 5 to 7 at the Boothby Funeral Home in Cherokee, Iowa. That's located at 207 East Main Street. Boothby Funeral Home in Cherokee, Iowa, assisting the family with the arrangements for Beverly Jean Kubik Evans, age 71, formerly of Bancroft. James Francis Mullally, age 80, of Fremont. Visitation will take place today at the St. Patrick's Catholic Church with a family receiving friends from 5 to 7, followed by a rosary. Memorial Mass will take place at 10 a.m. tomorrow, St. Patrick's Catholic Church in Fremont. Military honors will be conducted at the church in Ludwigson Mortuary in Fremont in charge of the arrangements. That's for James Francis Mullally, age 80, of Fremont. Cruz L. Hageman, age 3 months, of Howells. Visitation will take place tomorrow from 5 to 7 at the Trinity Church in Howells. Private family services will be held at a later date. Minnick Funeral Home of West Point, assisting the family with the arrangements. That's for Cruz L. Hageman, age 3 months, of Howells. Marcella Sally Warman, age 102, of West Point. Memorial service will take place Wednesday at 10 a.m. at the St. Mary's Catholic Church in West Point. Visitation will take place tomorrow from 6 to 7 with a rosary at 7 at the St. Mary's Catholic Church. Pellin Funeral Services of Oakland assisting the family with the arrangements. That's for Marcella Sally Warman, age 102, of West Point. Alfred Hagedorn, age 91, of Omaha, formerly of West Point. Funeral services will take place this Friday at 11 a.m. at the St. John Catholic Church, located at 5801 Oak Hills Drive in Omaha. Visitation will take place on Thursday from 5 to 7, with a rosary at 7 p.m. at the Heafy Hoffman Dvorak Cutler Mortuaries, located at 7805 West Center Road in Omaha. Heafy Hoffman Dvorak Cutler Mortuaries assisting the family with the arrangements. That's for Alfred Hagedorn, age 91, of Omaha, formerly of West Point. Eldon Herman Lawrenson, age 96, of Lyons. Memorial service will take place Friday at 10 a.m. at the Pellin Funeral Service in Lyons. Memorial visitation will be held Thursday from 5 to 7 at the Pellin Funeral Services in Lyons. Pellin Funeral Services of Lyons assisting the family with the arrangements for Eldon Herman Lawrenson, age 96, of Lyons. Milo Tomaszek, age 89, of Clarkson. In honor of Milo, at 10 a.m. there will be a private family committal at the Clarkson National Cemetery. A celebration of life for family and friends will be held at the Brass Rail in Clarkson from 11 until 4 p.m. Kratzel Lee Memorial Funeral Chapel in charge of the arrangements. That's for Milo Tomaszek, age 89, of Clarkson. Eugene Gaster, age 75, of West Point. Memorial services will take place on May 23rd and at 2:30 at the Kingdom Hall at 606 Channel Road in Norfolk. Minnick Funeral Home assisting the family with the arrangements for Eugene Gaster, age 75, of West Point. And that is your latest funeral information. You can see it anytime at KTICradio.com.
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8: Cloudy this afternoon with a chance for storms. High of 58, winds out of the north 10 to 15 miles an hour. Chance for scattered showers tonight, 40. Mainly cloudy skies expected tomorrow. High temperatures reach up to 57. Highs around 59 Wednesday under partly cloudy skies. 61 Thursday, slight chance of thunderstorms. I'm weatherology meteorologist Megan Mulford on West Point's 107.9 The Bull.
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107.9, the Bull, Nebraska's best country from the Deers Ford Lincoln Studios. Good afternoon, I'm JD. I was in early today for Joel Janacek, getting ready to be on at my usual time with you. The Afternoon Bull Show is coming up right now. Travis Tritt.

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Straight out of the Deers Ford Lincoln Studios, 107.9 The Bull. Time for your two for a two, 107.9 The Bull.

107.9 The Bull, Nebraska's best country from the Beers Ford Lincoln Studios. Today's two for two, a couple of Ricky Van Shelton classics, Keep It Between the Lines, and I've cried my last tear for you. Justin Moore is on the way after Restless Heart on 107.9 The Bull.

0: 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Good afternoon, I'm J.D. Gibbs. The American Legion of VFW are looking for volunteers to help with the Memorial Day flag installation this Friday, and then they will also need volunteers to help with taking those flags down a week from tomorrow. 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
2: 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But here's where it gets interesting. 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
11: 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I'm Lacey Shippey for the Rural Radio Network with a look at your closing markets for today. July corn up 21 and a quarter at 477, a high of 478, a low of 464. December up 17 at 498, a high of 499, a low of 488 and three quarters. July soybeans up 36 at 1213, a high of 1218 and a half, a low of 1191. November up 30 and a quarter at 1201, a high of 1206, a low of 1183 and three quarters. July Chicago wheat up 28 and three quarters at 664 and a half, a high of 666, a low of 646. September up 28 at 677 and three quarters, a high of 679 and a half, a low of 659 and a half. July Kansas City wheat up 15 and three quarters at 703 and three quarters, a high of 709, a low of 693 and three quarters. September up 16 and a quarter at 713 and three quarters, a high of 718 and a half, a low of 703 and three quarters. July soybean meal up 20 at 334.50, a high of 340.60, a low of 334.20. July bean oil up 175 at 75.63, a high of 75.84, a low of 74.19. June live cattle down 52 cents at 253.37, a high of 255.77, a low of 253.10. August down 77 at 247.15, a high of 249.97, a low of 246.80. August feeders down 260 today at 358.85, a high of 363.75, a low of 358.10. September down 297 at 356.20, a high of 361.50, a low of 355.50. July lean hogs down 60 cents at 102.75, a high of 105, a low of 102.67. That's a look at your closing markets here on the Rural Radio Network.
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10: Cloudy this afternoon with a chance for storms. High of 58, winds out of the north 10 to 15 miles an hour. Chance for scattered showers tonight, 40. Mainly cloudy skies expected tomorrow. High temperatures reach up to 57. Highs around 59 Wednesday under partly cloudy skies. 61 Thursday, slight chance of thunderstorms. I'm weatherology meteorologist Megan Mulford on West Point's 107.9 The Bull.
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1: It is time for this week's update from Kalp Seed and Fertilizer in West Point. Let's visit with Jeff Wilmes. This newly seeded crop kind of feels like it's coming up in somewhat of a stressful environment. Is that a fair statement?
2: Yeah, that is a fair statement, Chad, because there's always going to be stress, and weeds are a stress. So don't wait to get your acres called in here so that we can get out there and get those weeds under control. We can also add a product in there called Takeoff that really helps that plant handle a lot more stress. You know, as we have windy days and, you know, if we have some potential rainy days, that plant just keeps on a growing, so our application window shrinks.
1: It's playing defense, but having some offensive benefits too, right?
2: We really need to help that plant protect itself so that it can keep hanging on for another few more days to get to that rainfall amount or get to that when that pivot's going to be running. So yeah, you really help it be defensive and just be a lot stronger package that way. Give us a call here at the office at 402-372-5588, and our team of agronomists would be glad to help you.
1: Jeff Wilmes, Kalp Seed and Fertilizer in West Point, with this week's update.
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0: 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We have a market report and Bullseye weather coming up. 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
10: Grain futures end of the day sharply higher in some cases today. Livestock futures, though, a little bit weaker across the board on the Merc. Chad Moyer with you and a recap of the ag futures close. The market did receive some extreme relief from last week's sharp sell-off. Soybean and corn futures recovering a lot of that lost territory after the White House over the weekend released a fact sheet following last week's summit in Beijing. According to U.S. officials, China has agreed to purchase $17 billion in U.S. ag products in each of the next 3 years. Some mentioned, that number is in addition to the 25 million metric tons of soybeans that China agreed to last year. Also, crude oil futures were higher, sixth time in the last seven sessions, completely a move back to the late April highs prior to the most recent rumors of a nearing peace agreement and subsequent risk-off trade. In the meantime, inflation concerns are again on the rise, 10-year Treasury yield hitting its highest mark in a year on Friday. Here's how we settled out in the grains. July corn, 21 and a quarter higher, 477. That was only a penny off the daytime high. September corn up 19 and a quarter at 482 and a quarter, and December up 17 at 498. July soybeans up 36 cents, 1213. The high of the day was 1218 and a half. August was up 34 and a half at 1211. New crop November up 30 and a quarter at 1201. July bean oil up 175, 7563. July soybean meal up 20 cents a ton, 334.50. July Kansas City wheat 15 and three quarters up, 703 and three quarters. September up 16 and a quarter at 713 and three quarters. Livestock futures on the mercantile today. June live cattle 52 down, 253.37. August down 77 at 247.15. October down 92 at 238.95. August feeder cattle down 260 at 358.85. September down 297 at 356.20. And October down 307 at 353.10. Lean hog contracts, June down 22, 98.52. July down 60 at 102.75. August hogs down 92 at 103.22. Also on the Merck milk futures, June class 3 milk down 13 cents, 16.89. July down 18, 17.45. August milk down a dime at 18.09. Cash cattle country today. Show list distribution was one of the main jobs that took place here today. Beyond that, there isn't a whole lot to talk about in terms of any trade. Show list, a smaller offering in Texas, basically steady in Kansas, Nebraska, and Colorado. Totals from last week, Nebraska Formula Ford, 41,400. Cash sales, 32,700. The weekly total, 74,200. Moving over to the hog trade today, no numbers from the terminals here as of last check. We'll keep an eye on that and get those to you as soon as get some new updated numbers. As far as cattle slaughter goes for last week, 535,000 head. That is up about 8,000 from the week before. Hog slaughter was 2.35 million compared to 2.45 million the week before. Getting started this week, today, cattle slaughter 106,000, up 4,000 from last week. Hog slaughter 460,000, down 2,000 from last week. That's markets on KTIC. Chad Moyer reporting.
11: Overcast this afternoon with a chance for storms. Highs around 57. Winds out of the north 10 to 15 miles an hour. Cloudy skies expected again. Tonight, chance for showers. Lows dip down to about 39. 57 tomorrow, mainly cloudy. High of 58 Wednesday, under mainly cloudy skies. 61 Thursday, slight chance of thunderstorms. I'm weatherology meteorologist Megan Mulford on West Point's 107.9 The Bull.
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0: overcast this afternoon with a chance for storms. Highs around 57. Winds out of the north 10 to 15 miles an hour. Cloudy skies expected again. Tonight, chance for showers. Lows dip down to about 39. 57 tomorrow, mainly cloudy. High of 58 Wednesday, under mainly cloudy skies. 61 Thursday, slight chance of thunderstorms. I'm weatherology meteorologist Megan Mulford on West Point's 107.9 The Bull.
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0: 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We have a few areas of spotty showers, a few thunderstorms in parts of northeast Nebraska. Biggest storm closest to us would be right around Columbus. Further to the south in southeast Nebraska, they've had ongoing severe storms down there. Severe thunderstorm warnings and tornado warnings, too, down around Beatrice and to the south of there. Keep an ear on the Bull. If we need to bring you any severe weather coverage this afternoon into tonight, we will. Cash Green Bids are coming up. Also, country from Aaron Tippin and Little Big Town on 107.9 The Bull.
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8: 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I'm Chad Moyer. At Central Valley Ag, 8120 at Randolph, corn 420, soybeans 1138 at the Oakland East Hub, corn is 426, soybeans 1147. Elgin has corn at 425, soybeans 1128. At Humphrey, corn is 425, soybeans 1130. Laurel has corn at 420, soybeans 1138. At Monroe, corn is 432, soybeans 1135. Royal has corn at 417, soybeans 1134. Wakefield is corn at 415, soybeans 1133. Hinton, Iowa has corn at 442 and soybeans 1147. Cooperative Supply, Dodge, Howells, Lee, and Richland, corn at 426, soybeans 1133. Frontier Cooperative, Brainerd corn, 424, soybeans 1135. Columbus has corn at 433, soybeans 1134. David City soybeans 1136. At Mead, corn is 428, soybeans 1137. Schuyler has corn at 428, soybeans 1138. Wheat at 606. At Weston, corn is 420, soybeans 1130. Yanka has corn at 425. Central Plains Milling at Howells has corn at 439, July bid 442. Norfolk Crush has soybeans at 1188 and July 1183. North Bend Grain, corn at 427 and soybeans 1148. Schuyler Grain at Fremont, corn at 432, wheat at 674, soybeans 1153. ADM Lincoln soybeans at 1183, October bid is 1161. ADM Columbus corn at 455, July bid 457. ADM Fremont soybeans 1183, October is 1161. ADM Fremont Elevator corn at 437 and soybeans 1168. ADM Wisner corn at 427, soybeans 1163. ADM Newman Grove has corn at 430 and soybeans 1143. ADM at Enola has corn at 437 and soybeans 1143. Lincoln Premium Poultry at the mill at Fremont, corn at 447, July 452. Michael Foods, Wakefield, Bloomfield both have corn at 422. Farmers Pride dried Battle Creek and Osmond, corn at 420, soybeans 1138. Wisner Farmers Elevator has corn at 433, July 434. Farmers Cooperative, Pilger, Windside, and Wayne, corn at 420.

0: 20, soybeans 11.33. Cargill corn milling at Blair has corn at 460, July bid 463. Cargill soy processing, Sioux City, soybeans 11.93, July bid 11.88. Cargill Ag Horizons at Albion, corn at 440 and soybeans 11.55. Beamer Grain at Beamer, corn 422. Husker Ag Ethanol Plainview, corn at 433, July 440. Bunge Grain at Fremont has corn at 447, October bid is 458. Fremont soybeans at 11.68. October 11.46, and Bunge at Council Bluffs has soybeans at 11.78, October 11.56. At the Andersons, Dennis and Ethanol, corn at 4.37, July 4.41. Heartland Cooperative, Mon Damon corn at 4.37, soybeans 11.49. Woodbine has corn at 4.36, soybeans 11.49. Mo Valley has corn at 4.39, soybeans 11.51. And Council Bluffs has corn at 4.53, soybeans 11.53. New Cooperative Inc., Onawa, Whiting and Hornick, corn at 439 soybeans 11.53. These prices are subject to change without notice. 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

0: The National Weather Service in Omaha has issued a severe thunderstorm warning for western Cumming County in northeastern Nebraska, north central Colfax County in northeastern Nebraska, eastern Stanton County in northeastern Nebraska, until 4:30 p.m. At 3:48 p.m., a severe thunderstorm was located 5 miles south of Wisner, or 12 miles northwest of West Point, moving northeast at 65 miles per hour. Expected hazards include quarter-size hail. This is a radar-indicated threat. Impact, damage to vehicles is expected. This severe thunderstorm will be near Wisner around 3:55 p.m. For your protection, move to an interior room on the lowest floor of a building. Repeating, a severe thunderstorm warning has been issued until 4:30 p.m. for the following counties in Nebraska, Colfax, Cumming, and Stanton.
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0: The National Weather Service in Omaha has issued a severe thunderstorm warning for western Cumming County in northeastern Nebraska, north central Colfax County in northeastern Nebraska, eastern Stanton County in northeastern Nebraska, until 4:30 p.m. At 3:50 p.m., a severe thunderstorm was located 3 miles south of Wisner, or 12 miles northwest of West Point, moving northeast at 65 miles per hour. Expected hazards include golf ball size hail. Severe weather has been confirmed by emergency. At 3:49 p.m., golf ball sized hail was reported 4 miles north-northwest of Clarkson. Impact, people and animals outdoors will be injured. Expect damage to roofs, siding, windows, and vehicles. This severe thunderstorm will be near Wisner around 3:55 p.m. For your protection, move to an interior room on the lowest floor of a building. Repeating, a severe thunderstorm warning has been issued until 4:30 p.m. for the following counties in Nebraska, Colfax, Cumming, and Stanton.
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5: Chance of rain showers tonight. Otherwise, cloudy skies expected. Lows dip down to about 39. Winds out of the northwest, 15 to 20 miles per hour. Cloudy skies with a few peaks of sun tomorrow. High of 57. Tomorrow night, lows level off around 34. Mainly cloudy Wednesday, with highs in the upper 50s. Slight chance for storms Thursday. I'm weatherology meteorologist Laura Lockwood on West Point's 107.9 The Bull.
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7: 3:56 here on 107.9 The Bull. Chad Moyer with you, and it is time to bring you just a little bit of information here. We do have a little bit of severe weather that is popping up in the region. National Weather Service has a severe thunderstorm warning for western Cumming County in northeast Nebraska, north central Colfax County in northeast Nebraska, and eastern Stanton County in northeast Nebraska. The severe thunderstorm warning goes into effect. Well, it is in effect now. It goes stays in effect until 4:30. As of just a few minutes ago, the severe thunderstorm was located 3 miles south of Wisner, which is 12 miles northwest of West Point, moving northeast at a fairly fast pace, 65 miles an hour. Emergency management noted golf ball sized hail was reported 4 miles north-northwest of Clarkson. So be aware of that. So big hail seems to be the main threat with this. Severe thunderstorm is working its way through Wisner and continuing to move to the north and east. So again, severe thunderstorm warning in effect for portions of Cumming County, Colfax County, and Stanton County until 4:30. Latest radar image, again, showing the heaviest of the cell is between Pilger and Howells at the moment. Again, mostly over rural areas right now. But there was emergency management noted that this particular storm had an instance of hail of 1 3/4 inch in size. That was noted just north of Clarkson. So again, you've got this severe thunderstorm warning in effect until 4:30. Now, they just updated it. They said the portion of Colfax County, that has been allowed to expire. So, again, take Colfax County. So you still have a severe thunderstorm warning in effect for Western Cumming and Eastern Stanton counties. That is in effect until 4:30. Again, the heaviest of the storm right now is between Pilger and Howells as it continues to move to the north and east. So again, Wisner, Beamer, those areas, Pender, if it would hold together long enough, that is some areas that would definitely see some of this of this severe weather. Now, just as we are talking here, you have a severe thunderstorm warning that went into effect for portions of, well, it'd be Southwest Dodge, parts of Butler and Saunders County. That is in effect until 4:45. There was a severe thunderstorm 6 miles north of Valparaiso, moving northeast at 50 miles an hour. There are some 60-mile-an-hour wind gusts and some quarter-size hail that are a part of that particular one. Areas that this would affect would be like Prague shortly after 4 o'clock, Morris Bluff at 4:15. So that's a severe thunderstorm warning for southwestern Dodge County, east central Butler County, and northwestern Saunders County here in eastern Nebraska. We'll keep you up to date with the latest in weather-related information, so stay tuned right here on 107.9 The Bull. 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
9: I'm weatherology meteorologist Derek Height with a significant weather update. A new severe thunderstorm warning has been issued until 4:45 p.m. this afternoon for Dodge, Butler, and Saunders counties. This storm has the potential for both large hail and strong straight-line winds. Quarter-size hail and winds up to 60 miles an hour are likely as it moves northeast at about 50 miles an hour. Stay tuned for additional updates. I'm meteorologist Derek Height. Severe weather coverage is brought to you by The Glass Guy in Oakland, Nebraska, serving Northeast Nebraska for over 30 years.
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0: I'm weatherology meteorologist Derek Height with a significant weather update. A new severe thunderstorm warning has been issued until 4:30 p.m. this afternoon for Cumming and Stanton counties. This is mainly a large hail event with 2-inch diameter hail. As this storm pushes northeastward, the threat for large hail will continue through areas near Ponca, North Shore, and Westfield. Stay tuned for additional updates. I'm meteorologist Derek Height. Severe weather coverage is brought to you by The Glass Guy in Oakland, Nebraska, serving northeast Nebraska for over 30 years.
1: All right, thank you very much. Appreciate the update. Yeah, taking a look at the latest radar image, again, severe thunderstorm warning remains in effect for parts of Cumming County and Stanton counties until 4:30. The heaviest of the rain is south of Pilger, south of Wisner, continues to move to the north and east. There is a little bit of heavy rain along south of Dodge, south of Howells, south of Highway 91. That is outside the severe area, but still some heavy rain located there as well. Some heavy rain in the Stanton area right now. And then to our south, we mentioned that there is a severe thunderstorm warning for southwestern Dodge, Butler, and Saunders counties. Right to the west of that, they just issued a severe thunderstorm warning for parts of Butler and Seward counties. And that particular storm near Staplehurst is moving to the north-northeast as well. And potentially, if that would stay together, what's north of Valparaiso, what is north of Staplehurst, that could affect the Schuyler and North Bend areas if that would stay together. So we're keeping an eye on that. And then you go a little bit further south and east of our listening area in the Tecumseh area and going into Iowa. They have tornado warnings down there right now. But again, that appears like that is moving more so to the east. Probably will not affect our area. But all of a sudden here in eastern southeast Nebraska and northeast Kansas, there's some of these thunderstorms are popping up. So definitely be aware of that as you are out and about. Again, severe thunderstorm warning in effect until 4:30 for western Cumming and eastern Stanton counties. Golf ball size hail, mainly over rural areas, western Cumming and eastern Stanton counties. Aloys, Highway 15 and 32 Junction, Highway 9 and 51 Junction. Part of the Omaha Reservation would be in a part of that as well. And again, this earlier, this particular cell had an incident where there was 1 3/4 inch hail that was reported. That was north of Clarkson. So definitely keep that in mind. Again, as you're out and about, definitely be aware of that. Right now over rural areas, but Wisner, Beamer could potentially be affected by that. Severe weather coverage is brought to you by The Glass Guy in Oakland, Nebraska, serving northeast Nebraska for over 30 years.
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The National Weather Service in Omaha has issued a severe thunderstorm warning for southeastern Wayne County in northeastern Nebraska, northwestern Thurston County in northeastern Nebraska, until 4:30 p.m. At 4:05 p.m., a severe thunderstorm was located 5 miles north of Wisner, or 12 miles southeast of Wayne, moving northeast at 60 miles per hour. Expected hazards include golf ball size hail. Severe weather has been confirmed by emergency. The storm has a history of producing golf ball sized hail northwest of Clarkson. Impact, people and animals outdoors will be injured. Expect damage to roofs, siding, windows, and vehicles. This severe thunderstorm will be near Wakefield around 4:15 p.m. Emerson around 4:20 p.m. For your protection, move to an interior room on the lowest floor of a building. Repeating, a severe thunderstorm warning has been issued until 4:30 p.m. for the following counties in Nebraska, Thurston and Wayne.

0: I'm weatherology meteorologist Derek Height with a significant weather update. A new severe thunderstorm warning has been issued for areas of Wayne and Thurston counties until 4:30 p.m. this afternoon. The immediate concern with this storm will be hail the size of golf balls as it pushes northeast at around 60 miles an hour. Once again, a severe thunderstorm warning continues for parts of Wayne and Thurston counties until 4:30 p.m. this afternoon. Bear in mind, this storm has the potential for golf ball size hail. Bear in mind, other severe weather warnings continue across our listing area. Severe thunderstorm warnings continue for sections of Stanton and Cumming counties until 4:30 p.m. Also, Dodge, Butler, and Saunders counties until 4:45 p.m. Stay tuned for additional updates. I'm meteorologist Derek Height. Severe weather coverage is brought to you by The Glass Guy in Oakland, Nebraska, serving Northeast Nebraska for over 30 years.
1: All right. Thank you very much. Appreciate the updated information. Let's take a look at the radar. And again, as this continues to move, starting to see this move more north and east, kind of either side of Highway 275 now. So just right in and around the Beamer area and west and northwest of Beamer, there is a heavy cell by the looks of it. And then north of Wisner and north of the northeast of Pilger, there would be a heavy area of precipitation in there. And again, some hail embedded in this. Radar is picking up a half to 1 inch hail that is embedded in some of these storms. And then a little bit further north of that, heavy rain falling north of Wayne, along with some half inch hail embedded in that. Rain from Windside to Wayne to Wakefield, Concord, and Allen, that is moving to the northeast as well. And a little bit south of this area, some significant rain north of Dodge right now, north of Dodge, north of Snyder, some hail embedded in that as well. So this is all right here in the middle of the bowl listening area, moving to the northeast. And again, like Derek said, a fairly fast-moving system here, so we'll definitely keep an eye on that. And further south of us as well, severe thunderstorm warning continues for southwestern Dodge, also parts of Butler and Saunders counties. That's in effect until 4:45, and then north-central Seward, central Butler County until 4:45 as well. So there you have some pretty heavy precipitation in the Malmo and Prague area, north of B, near Ulysses and Dwight. This is all moving to the northeast as well. And so again, if that would hold together, you'd be looking at communities like Schuyler and North Bend, maybe Fremont, that would see some of that heavy precipitation. But we'll keep an eye on that right here on 107.9 The Bull.

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0: Good afternoon, Chad Moyer with you, and just following the weather situation here in the region, the one immediately in the middle of the Bull listening area looks as though they have changed it just a little bit. The severe thunderstorm warning for Stanton County, that has been canceled. The severe thunderstorm that prompted the warning has moved out of the area, so it has been allowed to expire. But the severe thunderstorm warning still in effect until 4:30 for parts of western Cumming County. At last check, the severe thunderstorm was located 3 miles south of Pender, 15 miles north of West Point, moving northeast at 45 miles an hour. Not quite as bad a hail with this. Quarter-size hail is has been observed now. Severe thunderstorm will remain, again, mainly over rural areas. Western Cumming County, Highway 9 and 51 Junction, parts of the Omaha Reservation as well. Severe thunderstorm warning still in effect until 4:30 for Western Cumming County. We have one to the north of this as well. Severe thunderstorm warning in effect for Wayne County and Thurston County until 4:30. Storm located north of Wisner, southeast of Wayne, moving northeast at 60 miles an hour. Golf ball size hail in history with that. So again, around the Wakefield area now, off to Emerson here within the next few minutes. So if we take a look at the latest radar image, heaviest rain looks like it's again north of Wisner, between Wisner and Wakefield. That's moving to the north and east, and right now just west of West Point, ready to go between West Point and Beamer, is a large cell, and then there's an area north of Beamer, fairly large cell that is moving to the northeast as well. And then again, don't forget, to our south, some heavy precipitation now north of Dwight, approaching the Brainerd area, in the Prague area, Cedar Bluffs area. If that holds together, that could affect the North Bend area, potentially maybe the Ames area as well, between Fremont and North Bend. So we'll keep an eye on that. You stay tuned right here to 107.9 The Bull. 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We'll take a break, come back. We have more music on the way, including, Chris Cagle, Carrie Underwood, a Rural Radio Network update as well here on The Bull. That's next.
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15: With livestock information on the Rural Radio Network, I'm Steve White. Cow-calf pairs of feedlot and corn ground, all impacted by tornadoes over the weekend. That's the case for Michaela Kofel. She and her family raise cattle in the Howard County area near the community of St. Lamoury. She says she's been overwhelmed by the response, as many have shown up to help remove debris following the storms.
16: I'm so thankful for those people reaching out to me on Facebook and phone call, willing to help with either just manually walking fields or showing dump trailers or side-by-sides. We appreciate any help we can get getting this debris moved.
15: Michaela is a former ag teacher, says many FFA chapters and others stepping up in their time of need. In other news, protein is often the first limiting requirement when selecting diets and designing supplementation strategies for cows and growing cattle. Nebraska Extension educator Hannah Greenwell says understanding the different types of protein can help tailor supplements to meet protein requirements economically and effectively.
17: Right now, we can talk about how we're taking cattle to grass. Those growing requirements look very, very different compared to that dry cow who's just trying to maintain. And so how do we take that nutrition required and the specific situation of animal and class of animal, and we pair that properly with what our feed provided or nutrition provided resources are in our area, and do it the most economically and efficient way so that we can make sure that we're looking at feedstuffs that are going to meet that supplementation goal, that are providing the right kind of protein, but make sure that feedstuff is truly doing what our supplementation goals are as we desire them to be.
15: Again, that is Nebraska Extension educator Hannah Greenwell.
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8: I'm weatherology meteorologist Derek Height with a significant weather update. Severe thunderstorm warnings continue across our listening area this evening. First, a severe thunderstorm warning continues until 4:30 p.m. this afternoon for Cumming County. This is primarily a large hail event with hail the size of quarters as it moves northeast at around 45 miles an hour. Another severe thunderstorm warning continues until 4:30 p.m. this afternoon for Cumming County. This is primarily a large hail event with hail potentially as large as quarters as it moves northeast at around 65 miles an hour. Finally, a severe thunderstorm warning continues for portions of Dodge, Butler, and Saunders counties until 4:45 p.m. this afternoon. This storm has the potential for both large hail and strong straight-line winds. Quarter-size hail and winds up to 60 miles an hour are likely as it pushes northeast at about 50 miles an hour. Again, severe thunderstorm warnings continue for Cumming County until 4:30 p.m. Also, Dodge, Butler, and Saunders counties until 4:45 p.m. Strong storms continue to affect other portions of our listening area. A severe thunderstorm warning continues for portions of Wayne and Thurston counties until 4:30 p.m. Stay tuned for additional updates. I'm meteorologist Derek Height. Severe weather coverage is brought to you by The Glass Guy in Oakland, Nebraska, serving Northeast Nebraska for over 30 years.

0: The National Weather Service in Omaha has issued a severe thunderstorm warning for Byrd County, southeastern Cumming County in northeastern Nebraska, northwestern Washington County, northeastern Dodge County, until 5:30 p.m. At 4:27 p.m., a severe thunderstorm was located 4 miles west of Hupper, or 12 miles northwest of Fremont, moving northeast at 55 miles per hour. Expected hazards include 60 miles per hour wind gusts and quarter-size hail. This is a radar-indicated threat. Impact, hail damage to vehicles is expected. Expect wind damage to roofs, siding, and trees. This severe thunderstorm will be near, yielding around 4:35 p.m. Oakland around 4:45 p.m. Other locations in the path of the severe thunderstorm include Lyons. For your protection, move to an interior room on the lowest floor of a building. Repeating, a severe thunderstorm warning has been issued until 5:30 p.m. for the following counties in Nebraska, Burt, Cumming, Dodge, and Washington.
1: There as well. So do be aware that that is going on now. It looks as though this is the storm that is in the North Bend area as we speak. It started around Valparaiso. It has worked its way to the northeast. So the update for that, let's see. Here not too long ago, severe thunderstorm located north of Valparaiso in the Prague area. It has moved on from Prague and has basically crossed the river there and is into Dodge County in the North Bend area. And like we said, approaching Hooper. From there, Scribner, Ewling, Oakland area, and into Lyons would potentially be the areas that would be affected by that. While we've been sitting here taking a look at the weather situation, the severe thunderstorm warning for Thurston County and Wayne County, that has been allowed to expire. The one for Cumming County has been allowed to expire as well. So we're after 4:30 now, so we're beyond that. So right now, Cumming County, Thurston County, Wayne County, there is no active severe thunderstorm warning as we speak right now. But we still have this one that's working its way out of the North Bend area, working its way to the north and east. So again, Hooper, Scribner, Ewling, Oakland, potentially the Lyons area, Decatur, if it would hold together, Craig might be in there as well. You are kind of in the... What would you want to say? You are in the line where this severe thunderstorm would pass here over the next half hour to 45 minutes. 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Let's get your updated weather forecast from Weatherology.
2: Chance of rain showers tonight. Otherwise, cloudy skies expected. Lows dip down to about 39. Winds out of the northwest, 15 to 20 miles per hour. Cloudy skies with a few peaks of sun tomorrow. High of 57. Tomorrow night, lows level off around 34. Mainly cloudy Wednesday, with highs in the upper 50s. Slight chance for storms Thursday. I'm Weatherology meteorologist Laura Lockwood on West Point's 107.9 The Bull.
1: All right, appreciate it, Laura. And Derek from the Weatherology Weather Center. And here, Chad Moyer with you, sitting in the KTIC newsroom as we continue to follow this. So again, for right now, you've got a severe thunderstorm warning that is in effect until 4:45. That's for Saunders, Butler, and Dodge counties. And then from there, to the north and east, a severe thunderstorm warning for Burt County, southeastern Cumming, northwestern Washington, northeastern Dodge County. That is in effect until 5:30. We'll keep you up to date with the latest in weather. You stay tuned here to 107.9 The Bull. Let's take a quick break. We'll come back with more information and a little bit of music as time allows. Again, it's 4:33. We have 54 degrees here at The Bull.
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4: I'm weatherology meteorologist Derek Height with a significant weather update. A new severe thunderstorm warning has been issued for parts of Washington, Dodge, Cumming, and Burt counties until 5:30 p.m. this evening. Both large hail and straight-line winds are possible with this storm. Hail the size of quarters and winds up to 60 miles an hour are likely as it

0: 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Stay tuned for additional updates. I'm meteorologist Derek Height. 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

0: The National Weather Service in Omaha has issued a severe thunderstorm warning for eastern Colfax County in northeastern Nebraska, western Dodge County, until 5:15 p.m. At 4:35 p.m., a severe thunderstorm was located near Linwood, or 14 miles northeast of David City, moving north at 60 miles per hour. Expected hazards include 60 miles per hour wind gusts and quarter-size hail. This is a radar-indicated threat. Impact, hail damage to vehicles is expected. Expect wind damage to roofs, siding, and trees. This severe thunderstorm will be near Dodge and Snyder around 4:55 p.m. For your protection, move to an interior room on the lowest floor of a building. Repeating, a severe thunderstorm warning has been issued until 5:15 p.m. for the following counties in Nebraska, Colfax, and Dodge.
1: Severe thunderstorm warning. So taking a look at the radar right now, or as of the last radar image anyway, was just again south of Linwood over Octavia and Abbey, moving north northeast very quickly. So Schuyler may catch a part of this, as could Rogers would be in the line of some of this. But then as you move to the north, Dodge and Snyder towards the tail end of this particular area. So it's going to, looks like it's going to be over mainly rural areas here for the duration of this particular severe thunderstorm warning. But right now, just ready to cross the county line, cross the river. So Schuyler, Rogers, North Bend would continue to see some heavy rain and potentially some hail with this. And then as we get into Colfax County and Dodge County, head towards Dodge and

0: nighter. So again, that's a new severe thunderstorm warning that was just issued. The National Weather Service canceled that one for East Central Butler County. Severe thunderstorm warning remains in effect until 4:45 for Southwestern Dodge and Northwestern Saunders County. Last check there, you had that severe thunderstorm 3 miles west of Hooper, moving northeast at 50 miles an hour. So severe thunderstorm again expected to be over rural areas in southwestern Dodge and northwestern Saunders County. Ames, Checkland Lake area would be affected by that. And then from there, you move into the other severe thunderstorm warned area, Burt County, southeastern Cumming, northwestern Washington, northeastern Dodge County. That is in effect until 5:30. So Ewling and Oakland would be affected here. Ewling would be right now coming up into the Oakland area here very soon. And if it would hold together, Craig, Lyons could see some of this heavy weather as well. And then still the remnants of the one that used to be in Cumming County and Thurston County. Some heavy rain between Pender and Walt Hill in the Allen area, north of Ponca to the state line there. So again, kind of this line that extends from Elk Point, South Dakota, down through Pender and Bancroft and Rosalie, Hooper area, North Bend, Linwood, Rogers, Octavia, and then down to David City and Rising City. This is all moving to the northeast here at this hour. We'll keep you up to date with the latest in weather, but again, right now, a new severe thunderstorm warning. This is for eastern Colfax County, western Dodge County until 5:15. That's in addition to the one severe thunderstorm warning for Burt County, southeastern Cumming, northwestern Washington, and northeastern Dodge County. That's in effect until 5:30. 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

0: 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Good afternoon. Chad Moyer with you. It's 4:48 and we have 54 degrees here in West Point and continuing to follow some severe weather in the area. Let's see. We have two active severe thunderstorm warnings at this moment. Maybe we should make it official. Here we go.
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0: Because you know you can't give the update unless the sounder is going there, right? Okay, two severe thunderstorm warnings that are in effect right now. National Weather Service has a severe thunderstorm warning for Burt County, southeastern Cumming, northwestern Washington, northeastern Dodge County until 5:30. Again, a heavy thunderstorm located west of Hooper, going northeast at 55 miles an hour. And that went past Ewling, went through Oakland as we speak, and affecting Craig now with some pretty heavy precipitation as well. So again, that severe thunderstorm warning is in effect until 5:30. Prepare folks in Lyons, perhaps Decatur. Looks like this storm, even though the intensity is going down just a little bit, still enough, it is headed your way, so be aware of that. And then also severe thunderstorm warning in effect for eastern Colfax County, western Dodge County. That is in effect until 5:15. So there you have some severe weather working its way across the river. Linwood, Schuyler, North Bend, Rogers area. That could affect the Dodge and Snyder area. It's expected to remain over rural areas for the most part. But again, if it would hold together Dodge and Snyder here potentially within the next half hour, 40 minutes or so, could be affect some of the folks in that area. Some areas that are getting heavy weather here, not necessarily in a severe area, but some heavy rain, Walt Hill to Winnebago, north of Macy. That continues to move towards the Iowa border. And then further to the south here, south and west, Columbus seeing some heavy rain, Bellwood, Octavia, still some remnants of the storm that went through those areas. So that would be some areas that would be getting some precip here as well. Severe thunderstorm coverage, severe weather coverage. 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
12: Chance of rain showers tonight. Otherwise, cloudy skies expected. Lows dip down to about 39. Winds out of the northwest, 15 to 20 miles per hour. Cloudy skies with a few peaks of sun tomorrow. High of 57. Tomorrow night, lows level off around 34. Mainly cloudy Wednesday, with highs in the upper 50s. Slight chance for storms Thursday. I'm weatherology meteorologist Laura Lockwood on West Point's 107.9 The Bull.
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National Weather Service in Omaha has issued a severe thunderstorm warning for western Monona County, northeastern Burt County, southeastern Thurston County, and northeastern Nebraska until 5:30 p.m. At 4:58 p.m., a severe thunderstorm was located over Decatur, or 17 miles north of Tecama, moving northeast at 65 miles per hour. Expected hazards include 60 miles per hour wind gusts and quarter-size hail. This is a radar-indicated threat. Impact, hail damage to vehicles is expected. Expect wind damage to roofs, siding, and trees. This severe thunderstorm will be near, winding around 5:05 p.m. This includes Interstate 29 between mile markers 107 and 125. For your protection, move to an interior room on the lowest floor of a building. Repeating, a severe thunderstorm warning has been issued until 5:30 p.m. for the following counties in Nebraska, Burt and Thurston.

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1: Just after 5 o'clock here at 107.9 The Bull. Good afternoon, Chad Moyer with you as we continue to follow some severe weather that is working its way through the area. We have a new severe thunderstorm warning. Let's get the details from Weatherology.
2: I'm weatherology meteorologist Derek Height with a significant weather update. A new severe thunderstorm warning has been issued for parts of Burt, Monona, and Thurston counties until 5:30 p.m. this evening. This storm has the potential for both large hail and strong straight-line winds. Quarter-size hail and winds up to 60 miles an hour are likely as it pushes northeast at 65 miles an hour. Stay tuned for additional updates. I'm meteorologist Derek Height. Severe weather coverage is brought to you by The Glass Guy in Oakland, Nebraska, serving Northeast Nebraska for over 30 years.
1: Hey, thank you very much. Appreciate the update on that. Now, the National Weather Service has also updated the prior one, severe thunderstorm warning in Washington County. That has been allowed to expire. The severe weather is out of that particular area, so no need to continue that. But the severe thunderstorm warning remains in effect until 5:30 for Western Burt, Southeastern Cumming, and North Central Dodge counties. Just before the top of the hour, severe thunderstorm was located over Decatur. It is moving northeast at 60 miles an hour. 60 mile an hour wind gusts, quarter size hail is a part of this storm. Severe thunderstorm, again, mainly over rural areas, Western Burt, Southeastern Cumming, North Central Dodge, including Dead Timber State Recreation Area, the Omaha Reservation as well. So again, that severe thunderstorm warning remains in effect for parts of Western Burt County, Southeastern Cumming County, and North Central Dodge counties. And like we had heard, a brand new severe thunderstorm warning for Southeastern Thurston County, Northeastern Burt County, stretching into Monona County in Iowa. That is in effect until 5:30 as well. We also have a severe thunderstorm warning remaining in effect until 5:15. Northeastern Colfax County and Northwestern Dodge counties, severe thunderstorm located near Snyder. That is moving northeast at 60 miles an hour. Again, mainly over rural areas in Colfax and in Dodge counties, but again, be aware of that. So we do have some of this severe thunderstorm that continues to work its way to the north and east. We will keep you up to date with the latest in weather right here on 107.9 The Bull. But since it is just after 5 o'clock, let's get a check on some of our news headlines from the KTIC newsroom.
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4: 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Call 402-909-6412. That's 402-909-6412. Damage from storms last night reported in a number of places in our listening area and to the west in Howard County. At least four homes were destroyed. Others saw damage. Grand Island authorities just to the south also reported damage from those storms. Representative Adrian Smith, Senator Pete Ricketts, and Governor Jim Pillen echoed the sentiment that the state will help residents in any way that they can. Some of the rainfall totals from those storms last night include 1.67 inches at the Takema Airport, 1.50 inches in Newman Grove, 0.72 inches in Bancroft, and Jerry Sukup in Morse Bluff says he measured 1 1/10 of an inch of rain from those storms last evening. Earlier this morning, the Norfolk Police Department was notified by the Nebraska State Patrol of a vehicle entering the city at a high rate of speed. The driver of a silver Dodge Durango failed to stop for a trooper that was attempting a traffic stop. The trooper discontinued the traffic stop and the fleeing vehicle turned west on West Omaha Avenue. That vehicle collided with an SUV at 25th Street and Highway 275 bypass. The drivers of both vehicles had to be cut out of the wreckage by Norfolk Fire and Rescue and were taken to Faith Health Hospital. The matter is under investigation, according to a news release from the Norfolk Police Department. Hosting a fly-in event at the Blair Executive Airport will be considered at the Blair Airport Authority meeting tomorrow evening, as well as discussion of the North Expansion Area, consideration of a new logo for the organization, and establishing a site reservation process. That's in store for members of the Airport Authority at its meeting tomorrow night in Blair City Council Chambers at 7 p.m. at 218 South 16th Street. Calls to the Blair Volunteer Fire and Rescue Department from Friday, May 15th through Sunday, May 17th include a car accident, a person having difficulty breathing, a person injured in a fall, a mutual aid call that was canceled, an automatic fire detection signal, a medical alert alarm, and a syncope episode, among others. A case of the Hanta virus not related to the cruise ship outbreak is reported in Colorado. The Department of Public Health and Environment in that state says a person died from the virus. Infections occur sporadically in that state and others. Hanta virus is caused by exposure to rodents. In this particular case, it is believed to have come from deer mice. This particular strain, Sin Nombre, does not spread person to person, unlike the strain found in the cruise ship. Rodents, their excrement, urine, saliva, and nesting materials should always be avoided. Those are the latest stories from the KTIC News Center.
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9: Chance of rain showers tonight. Otherwise, cloudy skies expected. Lows dip down to about 39. Winds out of the northwest, 15 to 20 miles per hour. Cloudy skies with a few peaks of sun tomorrow. High of 57. Tomorrow night, lows level off around 34. Mainly cloudy Wednesday, with highs in the upper 50s. Slight chance for storms Thursday. I'm weatherology meteorologist Laura Lockwood on West Point's 107.9 The Bull.
1: All right, thank you very much there, Laura. Again, let's take a look at the radar image and see what's going on here in terms of any heavy weather. Well, it looks like the heaviest on the radar now is over and north of Decatur, which is trying to work its way into Iowa at this hour. So with that in mind, you have that severe thunderstorm warning for southeastern Thurston County, northeastern Burt County, and Monona County. That is in effect until 5:30. So again, the heaviest of the rain looks like it's north of Decatur. You still have a severe thunderstorm warning in effect for portions of western Burt County, southeastern Cumming, north central Dodge County. That's in effect until, I believe that's 5:15. If I can see the, where did they put the time? They should put the time in here. Let's see. Oh, that's in effect until 5:30. Excuse me. And then behind it to the southeast, still a severe thunderstorm warning in effect. This one's in effect until 5:15. So another 6 minutes or so, parts of Colfax and Dodge counties. And yeah, you are seeing a little bit of heavy rain in the Snyder area right now. A little bit of heavy weather between Schuyler and Howells over the countryside along Highway 15, if you happen to be along there. And then a little bit of heavy weather south of Creston and south of Lee as well. That is moving all to the north and east. So right now, that's what we have for you. We'll take a break here, get a little bit of music in. But again, for right now, that's what we have in terms of severe weather coverage here at this hour. Severe weather coverage is brought to you by the Glass Guy in Oakland, Nebraska, serving Northeast Nebraska for over 30 years.
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0: 107.9 The Bull, Faith Hill Music brings us up to 514 and an update. Let's see. National Weather Service has allowed that severe thunderstorm warning for Colfax and Dodge County. That one together, that one has been allowed to expire. So we don't have anything there. Severe thunderstorm warning remains in effect till 5:30 for Western Burt, Southeastern Cumming, and North Central Dodge counties. So you do have a little bit of a sell, and we are seeing a little bit of a heavy rain here once again into West Point. So from West Point down to Snyder, some pretty heavy rain right now. Doesn't look like there's any hail embedded therein. Oh, just as I say that, then we get an update on the radar image, and yeah, there is a little bit of hail in there. It looks like a quarter inch hail potentially embedded in that storm. So we still have the severe thunderstorm warning in effect for Western Burt County, Southeastern Cumming, and North Central Dodge counties. And then they've updated the severe thunderstorm warning to the northeast of there. Severe thunderstorm warning for Burt and Thurston County. That has been canceled as the severe thunderstorm has moved out of that area and has crossed the river now. That's mainly a Monona County thing now, affecting areas Sloan, Hornick, and the Whiting area. So that is out of Thurston County. It's out of Burt County. That particular cell has moved off into Iowa. Immediately here in the Bull listening area, we just have one severe thunderstorm warning that is still in effect. It's in effect for another 15 minutes for Western Burt County, Southeastern Cumming County, and North Central Dodge County. That is in effect until 5:30. 107.9 The Bull. We continue to keep you up to date with the latest in information. We will take a quick break, get you back into the music in a moment.
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107.9 The Bull, Chad Moyer back with you. And a quick weather update. National Weather Service still has a severe thunderstorm warning in effect until 5:30 in the next 5 minutes or so. For northwestern Burt County and southeastern Cumming County, severe thunderstorm located 5 miles southwest of Lyons, 8 miles northeast of West Point, moving northeast at 60 miles an hour. Again, mainly affecting the area Lyons currently. That's could be east of Bancroft as well. Radar, and that is the only severe thunderstorm warning that is affecting the Bull listening area here. What was around the Decatur area, Macy, that has moved off into Iowa. So right now, again, the heaviest affecting the Bancroft and Lyons area. A little bit of heavy rains, not severe at this point, between Pilger and Clarkson. There is some south of Beamer, north of Dodge, and then Bancroft and Lyons area. This is all moving to the northeast rather quickly. Looks like that is probably going to die out and go beneath the severe limits, but we'll keep an eye on that as the weather changes. Why, you can hear it right here on 107.9 The Bull.

0: 107.9, the Bull Country's all-time hits from the Deers Ford Lincoln Studios, like that one, Clint Black and Wynonna, Bad Goodbye. 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

0: The National Weather Service in Omaha has issued a severe thunderstorm warning for northwestern Cumming County in northeastern Nebraska, southeastern Wayne County in northeastern Nebraska, northeastern Stanton County in northeastern Nebraska, until 6 p.m. At 5:34 p.m., a severe thunderstorm was located 7 miles north of Pilger, or 8 miles south of Wayne, moving northeast at 60 miles per hour. Expected hazards include golf ball size hail. Severe weather has been confirmed by emergency. At 5:32 p.m., golf ball sized hail was reported in Pilger. Impact, people and animals outdoors will be injured. Expect damage to roofs, siding, windows, and vehicles. This severe thunderstorm will be near Wayne around 5:40 p.m. Wakefield around 5:45 p.m. For your protection, move to an interior room on the lowest floor of a building. Repeating, a severe thunderstorm warning has been issued until 6 p.m. for the following counties in Nebraska, Cumming, Stanton, and Wayne.
1: And then near Wakefield at about 5:45. So some areas that had already been received some rain could see some more rain because of this. Latest radar image again shows that there was 1 3/4 inch hail that fell at Pilger, and right now the it's a fairly small cell actually, but north of Pilger, working its way towards Wayne. So rural areas, if you draw a line between Pilger and Wakefield, that's kind of the track of this storm, but again, might be wide enough to affect get in the city of Wayne, but pretty much rural areas between Pilger and Wakefield would be the where this particular severe thunderstorm would travel over. And not in this particular cell, but to the west, what used to be affecting the Pender and Bancroft area, north of Rosalie, between Rosalie and Walt Hill, looks like there is some severe, or I should say some heavier rain, and some hail embedded therein as well. But for right now, it is below severe category. What we have right now is a severe thunderstorm warning, northwestern Cumming County, southeastern Wayne County, northeastern Stanton County. It is in effect until 6 o'clock. And again, right now, north of Pilger, between Pilger and Wayne, headed towards Wakefield, that is where this particularly severe thunderstorm cell is occurring now, and where it is headed in travel. Severe weather coverage here on the Bowl is brought to you by the Glass Guy in Oakland, Nebraska, serving northeast Nebraska for 30 years. Stay tuned here on the Bowl. We'll keep you up to date with the latest in weather information.
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0: 107.9 The Bull. Toby Keith brings us to 542. Let's get an update on the weather situation. One severe weather, severe thunderstorm warning that we're following here this evening.
1: I'm weatherology meteorologist Derek Height with a significant weather update. A severe thunderstorm warning has been issued for parts of Wayne, Cumming, and Stanton counties until 6 p.m. this evening. Primary concern with this storm will be hail the size of golf balls as it moves northeast at around 60 miles an hour. For your safety, stay inside and away from windows until the storm passes. Large hail can easily shatter glass, causing injury. If you're caught outside, take shelter in a sturdy building or a hardtop car. Take shelter now. Again, a severe thunderstorm warning continues for areas of Wayne, Cumming, and Stanton counties until 6 p.m. this evening. Remember, this storm has the potential for golf ball size hail. Stay tuned for additional updates. I'm meteorologist Derek Height. Severe weather coverage is brought to you by The Glass Guy in Oakland, Nebraska, serving northeast Nebraska for over 30 years.
0: All right. Thanks very much there, Derek. Now, the National Weather Service has modified that just a little bit. A severe thunderstorm warning remains in effect for Wayne County. They have taken Stanton County and Cumming County off of this particular severe thunderstorm warning. So again, severe thunderstorm warning for Cumming County and Stanton County that has been canceled. So what we are left with is the severe thunderstorm warning till 6 p.m. for southeastern Wayne County. At 5:40, the severe thunderstorm was located 4 miles southeast of Wayne, moving northeast at 60 miles an hour. Golf ball size hail is a hazard with this. The storm over Pilger dropped hail of 1¾ inch in size. So it continues with that possibility. Wayne and Wakefield, again, kind of affecting your towns here very soon, now over the next 5, 10, 15 minutes or so. Severe thunderstorm warning, again, in effect for Wayne County until 6 o'clock. You're listening to severe weather coverage here on The Bull, brought to you by The Glass Guy in Oakland, Nebraska.
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0: Garth Brooks music, a long necked bottle, brings us up to 9:47 on your Monday evening here at 107.9 The Bull. Again, we're following just one severe thunderstorm warning right now. Severe thunderstorm warning remains in effect for southeastern Wayne County until 6 o'clock. Right now, the heaviest is approaching Wayne in the Wakefield area. Looks like there's some inch hail that is embedded in this particular storm. This cell did drop inch and three quarter hail back when it went over Pilger. So continues to be some radar indicated hail, at least about an inch in diameter. Again, now affecting the areas Wayne and Wakefield and continuing to move northeast, moving fairly quickly, 55, 60 miles an hour. We'll keep an eye on that here on 107.9 The Bull. We will take a quick break and come back. And music on the way, Dierks Bentley and Brad Paisley on the way here on The Bull.
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0: On the ride home, we continue to follow the severe weather. An update from the National Weather Service in that severe thunderstorm warning affecting Wayne County. Severe thunderstorm was located 4 miles north of Wakefield, 9 miles northeast of Wayne. It is moving northeast at 60 miles an hour, remaining over mostly rural areas of Wayne County. But nonetheless, if you are, again, north of Wakefield, or northeast of Wayne. Be aware, again, that is moving off rather quickly, moving northeast at 60 miles an hour. But that severe thunderstorm warning for Wayne County, that goes until 6 o'clock this evening. So another eight more minutes or so. Here on 107.9 The Bull, let's get back into a little bit of music here this morning. We have this evening. Brad Paisley is up in a moment. Here's Dierks Bentley on 107.9 The Bull.

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1: 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USDA reports in cash cattle country, total confirmed cash sales last week, 89,700. Of that total, about 60,900 was for immediate delivery, 28,700 was for deferred delivery, 15 to 30 days out. Nebraska formula forward, 41,400 cash sales, 32,700. The weekly total, 74,200. Iowa's total movement was 28,900. Kansas, 76,400. About 10,000 of that was in the cash market. Texas movement, 67,700. About 3,200 of that was in the cash market. Show list distribution for this week. It is a mixed offering here this week. A smaller offering in Texas, but about steady offerings this week for Kansas, Nebraska, and Colorado. Beyond that, there wasn't a whole lot to talk about in terms of any sort of movement or anything like that. A typical quiet Monday. Beef cutouts today were higher. Choice up 289, 392.14. 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Choice select spread $1.91. Total load count today was 84. In the hog trade, Iowa, Minnesota, the average 95.44, no comparison because of confidentiality in the prior day. Western Corn Belt was up 379, 95.44. Pork cutouts, loins up 162, bellies up 106, hams were down 57, ribs down 5, overall carcass value 80 cents higher, 98.36. Total load count today, 257. No numbers from the terminals today. 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
2: With this Grain IQ Minute, I'm Alex Makavica. A new episode of Grain IQ takes a closer look at what's changing in grain storage capacity. Grain storage growth has stalled, even as yields keep climbing. For years, storage and production grew bushel for bushel, but that's no longer the case.
3: We've added, in the last 5 or 6 years, almost nothing on net. Now, obviously, people are still building new elevators, farmers are still building new bins, but old ones are, you know, wearing out. And the growth in aggregate storage capacity is essentially stopped.
2: That's Joe Jansen, an economist at the University of Illinois. He says that comes in spite of the fact that crop production continues to grow. So what does that mean for your farming operation? Less cushion in the system, he says, could lead to tighter logistics and more pressure on basis when disruptions hit. Hear this full conversation on the Grain IQ podcast, wherever you find your podcasts. This project is supported by the Nebraska
0: Kicking off another hour of Nebraska's best country from the Deersford Lincoln Studios, Fremont, USA.

The National Weather Service in Sioux Falls has issued a severe thunderstorm warning for southwestern Sioux County in northwestern Iowa, northwestern Plymouth County in northwestern Iowa, northwestern Dakota County in northeastern Nebraska, northeastern Dixon County in northeastern Nebraska, southeastern Clay County in southeastern South Dakota, Union County in southeastern South Dakota, until 6:45 p.m. At 6:07 p.m., a severe thunderstorm was located over Martinsburg, or near Ponca, moving north at 60 miles per hour. Expected hazards include 60 miles per hour wind gusts and quarter-size hail. Severe weather has been confirmed by. At 6:05 p.m., a trained weather spotter reported quarter-size hail in Allen, Nebraska. Impact, hail damage to vehicles is expected. Expect wind damage to roofs, siding, and trees. This severe thunderstorm will be near Ponca, Newcastle, Martinsburg, and Ponca State Park around 6:10 p.m., Elk Point around 6:15 p.m., Akron around 6:25 p.m. Other locations in the path of the severe thunderstorm include Hawarden and Alster. For your protection, move to an interior room on the lowest floor of a building. Repeating, a severe thunderstorm warning has been issued until 6:45 p.m. for the following county: Dixon, Nebraska,

I'm weatherology meteorologist Derek Height with a significant weather update. A severe thunderstorm warning has been issued until 6:45 p.m. this evening for Union, Clay, Dixon, Dakota, Plymouth, and Sioux counties. This storm has the potential for both large hail and strong straight-line winds. Quarter-size hail and winds up to 60 miles an hour are likely as it pushes north at 60 miles an hour. Again, a severe thunderstorm warning continues until 6:45 p.m. this evening for Union, Clay, Dixon, Dakota, Plymouth, and Sioux counties. Bear in mind, this storm has the potential for hail the size of quarters and wind gusts to 60 miles an hour. Stay tuned for additional updates. I'm meteorologist Derek Height. Severe weather coverage is brought to you by The Glass Guy in Oakland, Nebraska, serving northeast Nebraska for over 30 years.

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1: I'm Jeff Axtell, back with you in the 107.9 The Bull Weather Center. A severe thunderstorm warning has been issued until 6:45 for northeastern Dixon as well as northwestern Dakota County. That in effect until 6:45. At 6:07, a severe thunderstorm was located over Martinsburg or near Ponca and moving north at 60 miles an hour, 60 mile per hour, wind gusts and quarter-sized hail. The hazard with that severe thunderstorm warning and the impact is hail damage to vehicles is expected. Also expect wind damage to roofs, siding, and trees. Other locations, once again, this is a severe thunderstorm warning in effect until 6:45 for northeastern Dixon and northwestern Dakota counties has been issued by the National Weather Service in Sioux Falls. Also, once again, there is a severe thunderstorm warning in effect until 6 p.m. for southeastern Butler as well as northwestern Saunders County. Once again, that in effect until 6:30. As once again, at 5:47, a severe thunderstorm was located 12 miles southwest of Wahoo, and the storm was moving northeast at 65 miles an hour. The hazard with this is 60-mile-per-hour wind gusts and quarter-sized hail, and the impact is hail damage to vehicles is expected. Also, expect wind damage to roofs, siding, and trees. Once again, this is a severe thunderstorm warning in effect until 6:30 for southeastern Butler and northwestern Saunders counties. Once again, that in effect until 6:30. Severe weather coverage on 107.9 The Bull is brought to you by the Glass Guy in Oakland, serving northeast Nebraska for over 30 years, and by AC Lightning, providing a solution. And that is the latest in severe weather on 107.9 The Bull. I'm Jeff Axtell from the KTIC Weather Center.
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3: The Great Cattle Mystery. Ever driven by a pasture and noticed all the cattle facing the same direction? Farmers have known about this for centuries. They'll tell you cattle face into the wind to stay warm, or turn their broadside to the sun on cold mornings to soak up heat. Smart animals, right? But here's where it gets interesting. Back in 2008, scientists studying thousands of Google Earth images claimed they found something wild. On calm days, cattle might actually be lining up north and south with Earth's magnetic field, like living compasses. Now, the scientific jury's still out on that one, but here's what we do know for sure. Whether it's wind, sun, herd instinct, or maybe even something we haven't figured out yet, cattle are a lot smarter than most people give them credit for. And the farmers that work with them every day, they notice things the rest of us miss. Speaking of smart things you don't want to miss, be listening Monday for your chance to win a $10 More Meat Monday gift certificate. 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
1: I'm Jeff Axtell, back with you on 107.9, the Bull Severe Weather Update. The severe thunderstorm warning that was in effect until 6:30 for southeastern Butler County has been canceled, as the severe thunderstorm was prompted. The warning has moved out of the orange area, therefore the warning has been canceled. Once again, that is a severe thunderstorm warning that was in effect until 6:30 for southeastern Butler County. It has been canceled. However, a severe thunderstorm warning still does remain in effect until 6:30 for central Saunders County. At 6:22, a severe thunderstorm was located near Malmo, or 4 miles northwest of Wahoo, and it was moving northeast at 75 miles an hour. 60-mile-per-hour wind gusts and quarter-sized hail. The hazard of that severe thunderstorm warning impacted locations include Wahoo, Colon, Cedar Bluffs, and Woodcliff, and the impact of hail damage to vehicles is expected, plus expect wind damage to roofs, siding, and trees. Once again, that is a severe thunderstorm warning in effect until 6:30 for central Saunders County. Also, once again, there is a severe thunderstorm warning still in effect until 6:45 for northwestern Dakota and northeastern Dixon counties. At 6:16, a severe thunderstorm was located over Ponca, moving north at 55 miles an hour. The hazard with this is ping pong ball-sized hail and 60-mile-per-hour wind gusts, and the impact as people and animals outdoors will be injured. Also expect hail damage to roofs, siding, windows, and vehicles, plus wind damage to roofs, siding, and trees. And once again, this is a severe thunderstorm warning in effect until 6:45 for northeastern Dixon, as well as northwestern Dakota counties. So, once again, that in effect until 6:45. And, severe weather coverage on 107.9 The Bull is brought to you by The Glass Guy in Oakland, serving northeast Nebraska for over 30 years, as well as AC Lightning Protection, where innovation is a solution. And we'll just continue to keep things right here for the moment and see what happens with this severe thunderstorm warning that once again is in effect until 6:30 for central Saunders County. And we'll just see what happens with that severe thunderstorm warning here in the next 45 seconds or so, and see if the severe thunderstorm warning expires or what happens with it. But anyways, that is in effect here until 6:30 as we continue to provide you severe weather information on 107.9 The Bull. And if you're looking at radar, there's a bunch of really bad stuff. Severe thunderstorm warnings, flood warnings, and tornado warnings down in southeast Nebraska and into southwest Iowa and northwest Missouri. But anyways, that's not, or northwest Kansas, but that's not in our area right now, or northwest Missouri, I guess. But anyways, severe weather coverage on The Bull is brought to you by The Glass Guy in Oakland, serving northeast Nebraska for over 30 years. My AC Lightning Protection renovation is a solution. And that severe thunderstorm warning that was in effect until 6:30 for central Saunders County, it has expired, as the storm was prompted. The warning has weakened to below severe limits and no longer poses an immediate threat to life or property, and therefore was allowed to expire. So the only severe thunderstorm warning that we're watching right now is the one in effect until, the severe thunderstorm warning was canceled for northwestern Dakota and northeastern Dixon County. So that severe thunderstorm warning was canceled, as the severe thunderstorm which prompted the warning has moved out of the orange area. Therefore, the warning has been canceled. And once again, that was in effect until 6:45 for northwestern Dakota and northeastern Dixon counties, but it has been canceled. So there are no current active severe thunderstorm warnings in the KTIC listening area, at least at the moment. So Once again, severe weather coverage on the Bull is brought to you by the Glass Guy in Oakland, serving Northeast Nebraska for over 30 years, and by AC Lightning Protection, where innovation is a solution. That will do it for this severe weather update on 107.9 The Bull. I'm Jeff Axtell from the KTIC Weather Center.
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9: Chance of severe thunderstorms tonight. Otherwise, cloudy skies expected. Lows dip down to about 39. Winds out of the northwest, 15 to 20 miles per hour. Tomorrow, daytime highs approaching 57. Clear skies. Tomorrow night, lows around 34. Partly cloudy Wednesday, with highs around 58. 59, chance for showers Thursday. I'm weatherology meteorologist Laura Lockwood on West Point's 107.9 The Bull.
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